0: Fit. I'm Jack Sabin, and here's what's trending. A man convicted of kidnapping in downtown Reno has been sentenced to prison. Diego Ortega Noria was sentenced to 6 to 15 years for kidnapping and 28 to 72 months for possessing child pornography of a person under 16 on Monday. His sentences will run consecutively. Noria pled guilty to multiple charges back in April after a woman told police that she had been tied up in the back of his truck. She was able to escape after a bystander intervened. He says he is ready to hit the ground running should Reno and Sparks Fire consolidate.
1: But I certainly have been giving it a lot of thought and have some ideas that I think are very viable in the short, medium, and long term, even given the financial constraints that we're all facing here in Northern Nevada.
0: Reno Fire Chief Dave Cochran adds that a consolidation would help the region as a whole be better prepared to deal with bigger fires, such as the Davis Fire. Washoe County says cleanup crews have cleared 60,000 tons of debris from Hidden Valley. The cleanup comes after flash flooding damaged the South Reno neighborhood in June. They say 90% of the street cleanup is now complete. Residents are advised to push mud, rocks, and other natural debris from their properties into the roadways for collection and disposal through July 27th. Household debris must remain separate from mud and rocks. Four dumpsters for non-organic waste, such as damaged carpet, flooring, furniture, and similar materials, have been provided by Waste Management and are available at Pembroke Drive at Parkway Drive, Hidden Valley Regional Park North Entrance, Parkway Drive at Hurst Park Road, and Native Dancer Drive at Parkway Drive. Fire crews say several buildings and historic ranches remain threatened by the Biscar Fire in Lassen County.
2: We will move to our first alert fire coverage as firefighters are working to slow the spread of the Biscar Fire in Northern California. It exploded in size yesterday, burning nearly 30,000 acres and sparking Saturday. Right now, it's just 5% contained after Cal Fire says it's burning northeast of Susanville, has jumped 395, which does remain closed from north of Smoke Creek Road to 7 miles north of Ravendale.
0: Rebecca Kitchen with our partners at Colo News 8. Evacuations remain in place for Lassen 543, Lassen 551A, Lassen 551B, Lassen 551C, and Lassen 553. Right now, time for traffic and weather together here on News Talk 780 KOH. It's the ride home on a Monday afternoon with Kristen Snow.
3: It is the ride home, and we are still seeing a fair amount of chaos and traffic out on Northern Nevada roads as we do get you going. That traffic I-80 East with an earlier accident, the road is open now. However, that traffic is very heavy, very slow going, and is backing up now all the way to the Nugget Resort. So eastbound 80 between Sparks Boulevard, basically Nugget Resort, Sparks Boulevard area, all the way past Lockwood, is very slow going. You could also expect a travel delay with that. The opposite direction, westbound 80 between USA Parkway and the Nugget Resort, still slow going. Heavy traffic both directions up on North McCarran right now between 395 and Pyramid Way. Heavy traffic if you're traveling out to the North Valleys at 395 northbound between the Spaghetti Bowl and Golden Valley. We've also got some slowdown 580 north at Neal Road. And no new news up over I-80 westbound, just that the highway is still closed. All westbound lanes and drivers are being advised, if at all possible, to find an alternate route. And again, as I get some more news into the traffic department on that, I will definitely keep you updated as soon as it becomes available. Please drive safely. From the KOH Right Now Traffic Center, I'm Kristen Snow.
4: Hi, I'm Chief Meteorologist Jeff Thompson in the Colo 8 First Alert Weather Center. Dodging some showers tonight, but the better chance at showers and thunderstorms coming in on Tuesday with flood watches in effect. 68 degrees overnight in Reno Sparks. 92, your Tuesday high, will start to dry out on the other side of Wednesday.
0: 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License number 77009. It's 97 degrees in Fallon, 84 in Virginia City, and 91 degrees here in Reno. 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

0: Hello, Northern Nevada. Hope you're having a great afternoon. I certainly am. Honored to have you along here. This is the Ryan Nutter Show. Phone lines are open. You need me, you call me. 852-TALK and 800-564-KKOH. It was good to hear from Chris last hour. Thanks for calling in, Chris. Hope you had a fantastic weekend. Mine was pretty solid. Had the opportunity, as you know, I love me some horror movies. We're getting closer to October. That's when I really binge and go a little crazy. Over the weekend, had a chance to see Evil Dead Burn. Yeah, there was like 900 people in the Odyssey movie theater, and then there was like three of us over in Evil Dead Burn. Yeah, nobody's talking about the movie I watched. Everyone's like, hey, did you see Odyssey? Oh my God. Matt Damon, wasn't he wonderful? Oh, man, it was such a long film. Hey, what'd you see? I saw Evil Dead Burn, and everyone just kind of just, that glazed over look, like, what did you say? Yeah, very good. You don't have to see the others to see that one. Went in completely blind. Walked out going, okay, that was gory. That was good. Okay, I enjoyed that. Yeah. On our website right now, it's not new, but it's just kind of reminding you about sweet deals because we've got some new half-off opportunities coming your way. Reno Bar and Grill and Blitz Bar and Grill. I say you get one of each. Both are great establishments, and we're going to have conversations with both restaurants in the coming weeks, but I just wanted to put those two in front of you so you don't miss out on the opportunity because there's only a limited supply of these half-off offerings when we put them out there. So when they're gone, they're gone. So if you haven't checked it out lately, go to kkoh.com for the latest. Meanwhile, local news this afternoon. We're going to begin with a crash fatality. This was back on the 11th of this month of July, and it happened on State Route 439. This was at the intersection of Interstate Route 80 eastbound near Clark. It was a Nissan Murano versus a Dodge Ram 1500. And they were headed north, entering the intersection in the off-ramp of I-80 East. The semi-truck was also headed north on State Route 439 in the right lane. Yeah, it was the Nissan that failed to stop at the sign. Entered the intersection, striking the Ram and losing their life was Thomas Clay Wilson. He died at the hospital on Saturday. Rest in peace, sir. And he was from Sparks, driver of the Ram and the Kenworth. They didn't experience any injuries in this. Speed and impairment don't seem to be an issue and a factor. Meanwhile, Senator Jackie Rosen wants some splaining to be done by this administration when it comes to a U.S. strike on an Iranian elementary school. Took the lives of an estimated 175, of which 120, around 120, were alleged to be kids. That according to the senator. She wants an update. She wants information on this. She joined other senators in penning this letter. I'm just going to give you one small portion. More than 4 months after the strike and after the reported submission of the investigation in April, Congress and the American people still have not received the department's investigation and findings. There is no justification for withholding an unclassified accounting of what happened, what went wrong, and what the department is doing to prevent recurrence. So, close quote. Elsewhere this afternoon, over the weekend, a man had a very bad weekend as he was had to be cut out of a car. North Lyon Fire show up on I-80 near mile marker 53 in Fernley. This was Saturday morning. It was a rollover traffic collision, and they find a vehicle resting on its roof with some significant damage and one occupant that was trapped inside. They were able to get them out and get them airlifted to a local hospital for treatment. We don't know their condition. We do wish them well. And it is North Lyon Fire and authorities reminding all of us to put that seatbelt on, put down the device when you're behind the wheel, and slow down for emergency responders. Elsewhere this afternoon, it was a couple of sex offenders that weren't properly registered that were picked up over the weekend. The first was on Friday. Deputies with Lyon County Sheriff's Office conducted a traffic stop in the Fernley area, and that's where they found the passenger of a vehicle to be 55-year-old Stephen Lefevre. He's a registered Tier 3 sex offender, and, well, he failed to report that vehicle, which he had regular access to. Nevada law requires that. And then today it was Edward Milton Gilbert Jr. who was picked up. He failed to update as well in terms of a new job and a new car. So, elsewhere today, thoughts and prayers going out to the family of a 92-year-old woman who was killed in a car accident in Churchill County. This was on the 16th, so just in the last week. This was during the noon hour as NHP responded to a crash on US 50. This was near Bottom Road, and it was a Chevy Cruze that did not yield to a semi, entered the path of that semi, and, well, rest in peace, Mary Gilbert. She was declared dead on scene. There doesn't seem to be any type of, you know, extenuating circumstances or factors that would be like, hey, let's look at this. It was a car accident. Thoughts and prayers. Meanwhile, it was a hiker that had to be airlifted over the weekend. That has to be like a heart pounding, you know, just adrenaline rushing event for these search and rescue folks, these men and women that get up in the chopper, they get out into bad terrain, serious situation, someone really, really needs their help. And I've got to think that that would be a fascinating ride along just to see what these men and women actually go through. This particular unit was the Raven unit, the Rescue Aviation Enforcement Unit, responding to Mount Rose Summit. An injured hiker, they were able to get up into the backcountry, secure that hiker, hoist her up, and get her to a nearby hospital. So don't see anything otherwise that her life was, you know, she's not going to make it. Looks like she's going to recover. That's good news. Meanwhile, down to Vegas, where Wallet Hub has named Sin City best in the country for recreation. They determined this based on a series of criteria, including attractions per capita, including music venues and amusement parks, zoos, aquariums. They also look at access to active recreation, hiking trails, bowling alleys, sports venues, parks, all of that. Vegas earned the top spot. Meanwhile, before we go to Kristen Snell, because she's got to update you this afternoon, because the roads are a mess out there. But in the meantime, we've got 88%, well, we don't, but firefighters do, and thank you, firefighters, 88% containment when it comes to the Elephant Fire as crews continue the mop-up operations. Spans three counties between Sierra Plumas and Lassen, burning some 13,915 acres. So thank you, first responders and law enforcement, for doing a really incredibly tough job. Thoughts and prayers out to you guys on this Monday afternoon. Right now, traffic and weather together time. It's the ride home, Kristen Snow. What is the update? You said I-80 West?
1: Yeah, so I-80 West over the hill between basically Truckee and Colfax, all westbound lanes are still closed due to that earlier semi accident colliding with 10 vehicles.
0: Any update?
1: No, there's no update. I just looked, as a matter of fact, and the lanes are still closed, and there hasn't been an update for a while, so I'm keeping an eye there.
0: It's a biggie.
1: The bigger side also is I-80 eastbound. We were backed up between Lockwood and Vista, and we are now backed up I-80 east between the Spaghetti Bowl and Patrick. So that traffic eastbound, do not go that way. As a matter of fact, our receptionist just texted me and asking me what's going on I-80 eastbound. So try to stay away from that as well if you can and find an alternate route to get yourself around, because traffic is very slow going with an earlier accident there continuing to be worked. We do have some slowdown and heavy traffic westbound 80 between USA Parkway and Lockwood. Heading out to the North Valleys, we're still slowing down in the same area between the Spaghetti Bowl and Golden Valley. We do have some spotty slowing go up on North McCarran, most of that in that eastbound lane between El Rancho and Rock Boulevard. 580 south at Moana and the opposite direction, 580 north at Moana. Last but certainly not least, we do have some slowdown I-80 east between West McCarran and Keystone in that construction zone. Everything else looking A-OK.
2: I'm Chief Meteorologist Jeff Thompson in the Colaway First Alert Weather Center. Showers and thunderstorms becoming more likely over the next couple of days. Tuesday, flood watches go into effect area-wide. 68 overnight in Reno, Sparks 52 at the lake. Tahoe 80 degrees on Tuesday, 92 in Reno.
1: Thank you so much, Jeff. Continuing to see partly cloudy skies, 92 Reno and Sparks. We've got 88 degrees in the capital city and partly cloudy skies with 76 degrees right now up at the lake. From the KOH Right Now Traffic Center, I'm Kristen Snow.
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a law enforcement officer passed away in our community and there really wasn't any type of details or information about it. So I'm kind of thinking this is what the Story 2 News has today is all about. And it is the passing, the remembering. It's quite the lengthy article. And it's a standard piece that you would find when someone in law enforcement dies. And I don't mean that in a negative way. It's just, you know, he had his brothers and sisters on the force and, you know, his bosses and just, you know, his family. And, you know, he's leaving behind a legacy, right? So we say rest in peace to Master Police Officer Lance Tindell. He served with honor and dignity in this community for almost 2 decades, 18 years of service with the Reno Police Department. I do not know Officer Tindell's date of passing. I don't know what he died from. I don't know if it was an illness. I don't know if it was on the job. Have very little details, but I do want to wish the officer's family and spouse and kids and anybody else that was in his orbit all the best. I can't imagine what you're going through right now. And from what I read from the article on 2 News, the police department is missing him as well. Meanwhile, let's go up to South Lake Tahoe, where a woman there has been arrested on DUI charges. CHP South Lake Tahoe apparently received some info in regards to a hit-and-run suspect over the weekend. This was on Saturday. And then another person called and reported a possibly intoxicated woman in a similar car to the hit-and-run thing near the football field over by South Lake Tahoe High School. Law enforcement officials determined the driver was the suspect in the earlier hit-and-run. We do not have her identity, but she was booked into jail. Meanwhile, cleanup continues, but it looks like most of it is complete. Thanks to the hard work of, well, property owners and volunteers and those in with Washoe County, because 60,000 tons of debris have been cleared from Hidden Valley this following those floods that they experienced last month in the South Reno neighborhood. 90% now complete. If you're still working on that in that area, you've got a few more days. You've got until the 27th. Now, keep in mind, you can push these things out into the road. The county's going to come by and pick it up, but it's very specific items. It's basically all the natural stuff that might have been in your yard. So we're talking about mud and rocks, branches, grass, things like that. All right, just natural debris. Push it out there into the roads. They'll take care of it. There's also 4 dumpsters around town if you need to drop off non-natural items, things that were inside the house. Maybe it was flooring and carpeting or a couch or a table, whatever, things like that. You can put those things into the dumpsters. Now, come the 27th, all of these resources are going to be going away. So if you've been dragging your feet or you just haven't gotten it done, you've got a little bit more time, but it is running out. And the Hidden Valley Regional Park, according to the county, is expected to reopen coming up on September 1st. Elsewhere today, Bisker fire. Containment now 5%. Over in Lassen County, this sucker has grown to some 29,752 acres. It was first reported just before noon on Saturday, so it has really blown up. And we wish first responders well as they deal with that right now. Crash to report to you. This was a couple of weeks back, but we have more details on it now in regards to a Sparks man who lost his life. He was involved in a crash near Clark. It was a Nissan Murano versus a Dodge Ram and a semi-truck, and it was the Nissan Murano that failed to stop at the sign, entered the intersection, struck the Ram, and then continued on, striking the Kenworth semi-truck as well. And it was the man from Sparks and the driver of the Nissan, identified as Thomas Clay Wilson. He died at the hospital on Saturday. Other two drivers, the two other vehicles, sustained no injuries due to the crash. And the Wolfpack Hall of Fame class of 2026 has been announced. Let's quickly run through those that are going to make it. First inductee are going to be the 2008 Nevada softball team. Number two, Gary Hill Thomas. He played on the men's basketball team from 2000 to 2004, made his

0: Sweet 16 appearance, and then after the D-League, bounced around international play. Luke Lippincott, he was a part of the Nevada football team from 04 to 09 and is still in the top 10 in rushing yards, rushing touchdowns, and overall touchdowns. Krista Palmer, member of the Wolfpack swim and dive team from 12 to 16. Michael Rockwood played for Nevada's football team back in the mid-90s for a brief stint with the Buffalo Bills and then, sadly, a career-ending neck injury in 1998. And finally, Tommy Verrett, member of the Nevada ski team from 01 to 04. So congratulations to the new members, the 2026 class of the Wolfpack Hall of Fame. Let's find out what else is going on this afternoon and head to the newsroom. Here he is, Captain Jack.
1: Well, thank you so much there, Ryan, as we currently have 89 degrees here in Reno, and here's what's trending. A massive upgrade for Reno Fire Station 13 via a new Type 1 fire engine.
2: This is the second of two new Type 1 engines that we placed in service this year, so that's part of our ongoing commitment, the city's ongoing commitment, and the city council's ongoing commitment to equip and staff City of Reno Fire Department and value or in support of public safety.
1: Chief Dave Cochran says this addition is part of a meticulous purchasing plan that ensures Reno always has the coverage that it needs. People interested in starting or continuing a career with Nevada State Police will have an opportunity to take the next step during an accelerated hiring event in Winnemucca. According to the Nevada State Police in an online post, the division is holding the event on August 1st at Lowry High School, located at 5375 Clunsey Canyon Road in Winnemucca. The event will begin at 7 a.m., and candidates must complete an online application prior to testing. The hiring event is open to both entry-level candidates and lateral candidates interested in joining Nevada State Police. The post says that any interested candidates should contact Sergeant Cruz Marin to get started with the hiring process at 775-397-1696. The former assistant for late actor Matthew Perry is now in federal prison.
3: Kenneth Iwamasa reported to prison to begin his 3-year, 5-month sentence in connection with Perry's ketamine overdose death in 2023. Iwamasa had been ordered to surrender by noon Friday to begin his sentence. Iwamasa injected Perry with multiple doses of ketamine before his death. He also bought the ketamine that caused Perry's death. In August of 2024, he pleaded guilty to one count of conspiracy to distribute ketamine, resulting in death. I'm Daniel Martindale.
1: Right now, traffic and weather together here on News Talk 780 KOH. It's still the ride home for some of you out there on a Monday afternoon as we check in with Kristen Snow.
4: Well, thank you so much, Jack. We are seeing some congestion in and out of the Spaghetti Bowl right now from all directions, all due to I-80 eastbound continuing to be backed up between Lockwood and looks like Wells Avenue now. Hopefully, we're going to get things cleared up. I was watching those traffic cameras. Traffic is moving, but it is moving very slowly. You're traveling out to the North Valleys. We're congested all the way out to Panther Valley up on North McCarran. Both directions between El Rancho and Pyramid Way, a lot of that in the eastbound lane. Westbound 80 also still seeing a fair amount of traffic as well between USA Parkway and Lockwood. We do have a little bit of light traffic. 580 north at Neal Road. We've got some congestion I-80 east between West McCarran and Keystone in that construction zone. And lastly, let's head back over to I-80 westbound. Looks like parts of 80 westbound is open. However, at Immigrant Gap all the way to Blue Canyon, it is still closed. So basically kind of a mess up there still. And CHP is still requiring that you find an alternate route, if at all possible. But everything else is moving along as best we can. Drive carefully. From the KOH Right Now Traffic Center, I'm Kristen Snow.
5: I am Chief Meteorologist Jeff Thompson in the KOH First Alert Weather Center. Showers and thunderstorms becoming more likely over the next couple of days. Tuesday, flood watches go into effect area-wide. 68 overnight in Reno, Sparks 52 at the lake. Tahoe 80 degrees on Tuesday, 92 in Reno.
1: Thank you, Jeff. As we have 84 degrees in Tonopah, 97 in Winnemucca, and a hot 89 degrees here at KOH Radio Center. 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
17: Today I'm going to help parents translate teen slang. Now, when a teen says something is on fleek, it's exactly like saying, that's rad. It simply means that something is awesome or cool. Another one is totes. It's exactly like saying totally, just shorter. As in, I totes love going to the mall with Becca. Another word you might hear is jelly. Jelly is a shorter, better way to say jealous. 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
0: Stream us at KKOH.com, a mobile app too for Android and iPhone. National headlines now here on the program. Well, Meta certainly isn't doing anything to protect your kids. We know that. And now one of their own is behind bars. An engineer who allegedly created digital experiences for kids at the social media giant. I watched him getting arrested earlier today, busted after he admitted to trying to sext a 13-year-old during an undercover sting. It was kind of hard to judge based on the video. I kind of felt that one of the guys in this video who was talking to authorities, and he was just in civilian clothing, might have been one of these groups. You've probably heard of them, where they're more or less predator watchers. And in some cases, some of these groups will actually play the part of an underage kid to entangle and snare these guys, these perverts, and get them arrested. The pervert in this case is 44-year-old Josh Felker, who is now on leave from the company, admitted that he had been grooming and sexting someone that he thought was a teen girl. Problem is, it was just a vigilante group that was out there, more or less, assisting law enforcement on their own. He has since deleted his LinkedIn account. What is a digital experience for kids? That's what he built as an engineer manager for Meta. But the vigilante group out of Long Island was just a decoy account. He had no idea. He was sitting on a park bench today. He was engaged in a conversation. And then one of the guys from the predator group, the catchers, came up, engaged him in conversation. Shortly thereafter, here comes law enforcement. And we've got another pervert behind bars. Thank you, law enforcement, and thanks to that group as well. Although I've also read the flip to that is that the possibility is there, I've read from those experts in the field of law enforcement, law, things like that, that have said that while I don't want to put words in the mouth of law enforcement, let's just say tongue-in-cheek, maybe they appreciate what you're doing, but you could also be creating at the same time a lot more work for them. You could maybe screw up the investigation. You could get in your own way, which means getting in their way, and maybe make the matter worse as well. So you get the caution on the flip side of the coin when it comes to groups like that. We're going to stick with tech because the Democrat Party, as it continues to deal with its identity and, you know, the fact that, you know, socialists have taken the party over, they've unveiled a plan for their new presidential nominee, whoever that's going to be, where they're going to clamp down on big tech companies, something that critics of the Project 2029 say looks a lot like Europe, which could potentially set up a big clash with Silicon Valley in upcoming elections. Or Silicon Valley and some of those bigger companies have been on trial in recent years, but the liberal backers want the next presidential nominee candidate to pursue a major crackdown that includes a ban of social media for kids under age 16 that is widely accepted in Europe, limits on Section 230 tech liability shield, stronger default privacy settings, and tighter restrictions on AI chatbots. Some critics note that backers of the plan have also promoted the EU's controversial tech regulation. So you help me out, I help you out. That particular one called Reset Tech. They're the policy firm that actually worked with George Soros and the Open Society Foundation under a grant for the Kids Over Clicks agenda. So that right there, as soon as you see George Soros in there, be leery. You go back to the European Union's crackdown back in 2022, requiring big tech to moderate content and protect user privacy, which is criticized by our current administration as a vehicle for censorship and discriminatory fines against American firms. to which the president considers this to be nothing more than hidden tariffs on American industry. Now, this Project 2029, that's something that you want to Google tonight and read about, it doesn't come out and flat out condone and endorse European tech laws, kind of stop short of that, of their policing misinformation and the hate speech with the help of big fines. However, you go to their website, it notes that the EU is among several countries that have begun implementing age restrictions for social media. Last couple of years, the European Commission has levied more than $7 billion in fines against the likes of Meta, Google, and Apple. Various violations. Elon Musk, he's also been targeted, apparently for hate speech on the app. So, there you go. Project 2029. Something new to look up this evening. I'm very excited to learn more about that. Meanwhile, Ukraine firing some 400 drones towards Moscow in the latest round of attacks, that according to the city's mayor. And that came hours after Russia bombarded Kyiv and other Ukrainian cities with ballistic missiles in a relentless cycle. So it's just a tit for tat right now of this more than 4-year-old invasion. Ukrainian President Vladimir Zelensky saying he's going to be holding key talks today as he tries to defuse a domestic political crisis. Last week's government reshuffle exposed a deep split between the old guard of the military and young innovators over how to fight the war. We're clearly in at that intersection now where you've got the boomers who are dug in and have been doing it a certain way for a very long time. And you've got a new band of soldiers out there with new tech, new ideas, wanting to take it in a very different direction. Zelensky also dealing with protests as well. Right now, traffic and weather together time here on News Talk 780 KOH. Let's find out if Kristen Snow has an update in regards to that mess on I-80.
4: I-80 westbound, I do not have any new updates. Okay. It does look like partially the road is open in certain areas, however closed in others. So you're going to get a little clearing and then the road closes and then another clearing. So basically the road is still closed and no new updates, but it looks like things are still pretty much messy up that direction. A little closer to home, we're still seeing some very heavy traffic right now from the Spaghetti Bowl, I-80 eastbound all the way to Lockwood. If you're heading out to the North Valleys, we're still congested between Audi Boulevard and Panther Valley. Both directions up on North McCarran between 395 and Pyramid Way. A lot of that in the eastbound lane between El Rancho and Rock. Westbound 80 also still seeing a fair amount of traffic and slow going right now between USA Parkway and Lockwood. We do have a little bit of light traffic, I-80 east between West McCarran and Keystone in that construction zone. And some slowdown South McCarran right there between Greg Street and Nugget Avenue. But everything else is looking pretty A-okay. 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That license number is 77009.
5: Hi, I'm Chief Meteorologist Jeff Thompson in the Colo 8 First Alert Weather Center. Dodging some showers tonight, but the better chance at showers and thunderstorms coming in on Tuesday with flood watches in effect. 68 degrees overnight in Reno Sparks. 92, your Tuesday high, will start to dry out on the other side of Wednesday.
4: Wondering if I'm going to make it home in time to mow the lawn before it starts sprinkling on me. We're still seeing partly cloudy skies and breezy with that flood watch in effect. 91 degrees here at KOH Radio Center. We've got 88 degrees in the capital city. And now cloudy skies with 76 degrees up at the lake. 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
1: And then there is this before we get out of here this afternoon. Two more things. First of all, a Texas man's going to spend 25 years to life in prison after being arrested and convicted of his 12th DWI. Last Tuesday, convicted by a jury of driving while intoxicated. His name is Raimundo Ayala. According to the press release, it was a third or subsequent DWI arrest, generally terms the crime into a third-degree felony, which is punishable by 2 to 10 years. Well, after hearing about his latest arrest, the jury heard the details of his two prior arrests and quickly returned a guilty verdict. When the jury was asked to weigh in on the punishment phase, they learned he had 11 prior DWI convictions and had served prison time for 6 of them. Because of his extensive history of driving under the influence, he was found to be a habitual offender. DA notes that it increases the punishment range of his crime to 25 years to life, which the jury handed down. Check this out. During the punishment phase, Ayala reportedly testified that he had so many prior convictions because he was, quote-unquote, unlucky. And over the weekend, this is so cool, a total of 31,075 coordinated skydives took place across 43 countries on a single day to break a world record for the most recorded skydives completed in a 24-hour period. Saturday's World Skydiving Day event, coordinated by the U.S. Parachute Association and then similar associations in Australia, Britain, and Canada, surpassed the previous record of 30,351 jumps established back in 2024. Organizers said the event included skydivers of all skill levels, including those who were out there in tandem jumping for the first time. And that is where we will leave it for today. Have a great night. Be safe wherever life takes you. For Captain Jack and Kristen Snow, I am Ryan Nutter, reminding you that comparison is the theft of joy. Have a great night and stay tuned for the smartest man on the radio. Mark Levin is coming up next.
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11: From ABC News, I'm Stephanie Officer. The Tate brothers, known widely for their social media presence, remain behind bars in Miami tonight as they fight extradition for a new round of criminal charges in the UK. ABC's Victor Oquendo.
13: U.S. Marshals arresting the brothers in Miami Saturday after British authorities announced dozens of new charges against them, including rape, trafficking, and offenses related to indecent images of a child. Their lawyer denying all charges today outside federal court.
16: We are, of course, objecting to extradition because Andrew and Tristan are innocent.
13: The brothers deny all their women's allegations.
11: Heavy rainfall over the weekend affected hundreds of rivers across the country, some with fatal consequences. ABC's Alex Perez is in Chicago.
17: Outside Columbus, Ohio, 5 people died after going into the Scioto River to try to help someone struggling to swim. And overnight, a flash flood emergency in southern Utah after monsoon rains over the burn scars from the Cottonwood Fire flooded canyons and sent rivers over their banks fast. Debris, including an armchair from someone's home, seen washing downstream.
11: The recall of iceberg lettuce expands once again as health officials report thousands of new cases of cyclosporiasis over the weekend. ABC's Elizabeth Schulze.
18: Taylor Farms is now pulling nearly 3 dozen products, including shredded iceberg and lettuce blends sold to grocery stores and restaurants. Taco Bell says it's removed all affected lettuce. Walmart has also pulled its market side brand iceberg lettuce off shelves. Jack in the Box removing lettuce in Texas, Oklahoma, and Louisiana.
11: The U.S. envoy to the U.N. said today the U.S. government will soon move to stop violent gangs in Haiti from making money off social media posts. Gang leaders there have apparently celebrated killings and issued threats. Mike Waltz called the practice, quote, incredibly disturbing. Gang violence has displaced a record nearly 1.5 million people across Haiti. You're listening to ABC News.
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24: KOH News, time 6:03. We've got 88 degrees here in Reno. I'm Jack Sabin, and here's what's trending. A pair of registered sex offenders have been arrested after police say they were in violation of their status. On July 17th, deputies with the Lyon County Sheriff's Office conducted a traffic stop in the Fernley area on a car in which 55-year-old Stephen Lefevre of Fernley was a passenger. Lefevre, a registered Tier 3 sex offender, is alleged to have failed to report a vehicle to which he had regular access to as required by Nevada state law. Police say Lefevre had also multiple prior convictions for sex offender registration violations. He was arrested and booked into the Lyon County Jail on charges of violating his sex offender requirements. And right now it's time for traffic and weather together here on News Talk 780 KOH. One more time on what's been a very hectic Monday. Let's check in with Kristen Snow.
9: Well, good evening. Thank you so much, Jack, as we take a final look at traffic for your Monday commute. We've still got some slow going and traffic. 80 westbound. Looks like parts of the road is back open. However, between Immigrant Gap and Blue Canyon, it is still closed. So basically, I-80 westbound, if you're heading over the hill, is going to be touch and go. A little bit closer to home, we do still have some very heavy traffic. I-80 eastbound right now between Wells Avenue and Lockwood. An earlier accident continuing to be worked and is backing up traffic quite a bit. So hang in there for that. If you're heading out to the North Valleys, we're still seeing some heavy traffic. 395 northbound between the Spaghetti Bowl and Panther Valley. Traffic has picked up as well up on North McCarran, both directions between 395 and Pyramid Way. Westbound 80 between USA Parkway and Lockwood. We do get a little bit of a clearing. Traffic does pick up again Sparks Boulevard all the way to the Nugget Resort. And last but not least, 580 south between Plum and Moana. Please drive safely out there and have a wonderful evening. From the KOH Right Now Traffic Center, I'm Kristen Snow.
12: Hi, I'm Chief Meteorologist Jeff Thompson in the Colo 8 First Alert Weather Center. Dodging some showers tonight, but the better chance at showers and thunderstorms coming in on Tuesday with flood watches in effect. 68 degrees overnight in Reno Sparks. 92, your Tuesday high, will start to dry out on the other side of Wednesday.
24: Thank you, Jeff, as we have 88 degrees here in Reno. Our next update at 7 with ABC News. I'm Jack Sabin with News Talk 780 KOH. 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

0: It's just interesting because I didn't think he was a woke guy. I thought he was one of us politically. I mean, maybe I was wrong about this. I thought a lot of his movies were kind of conservative coded. And maybe he's just pandering to the Academy, trying to win some more awards. But that's a suggestion. 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The whole point of The Odyssey is about xenophobia and how we all hate outsiders. So there you go. I hope you liked the movie, though, if you went to see it. 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

0: pulled back more than 20% from its recent highs. 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
10: Back in 2019, I made a documentary for HBO called One Nation Under Stress. And what was true then is still true now. Money and financial problems are consistently ranked as the number one cause of stress in the United States. And a brand new study out of the Mayo Clinic found that worrying about money may age the heart even faster than traditional risk factors. Unlike an acute stressor, such as a short-term work deadline or a brief illness, financial strain is often chronic and ongoing. And because money affects so many aspects of daily life, financial stress can be difficult to escape. Even so, financial stress does not mean you're doomed. It just means you need to double down on the things you know are good for heart health: diet, exercise, sleep, and of course, not smoking. I'm Dr. Sanjay Gupta, helping you live a better life.
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4: Fighting the left with the best weapon we have, common sense. 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
5: Monday, July the 20th, we'll get to a common sense candidate for the United States Congress from Arizona, Jay Feeley, in just a few seconds. He's on the line, and we'll be here to discuss the big Arizona primary that's coming up tomorrow. But first, a little follow-up on the breaking news of the last segment. I'm looking at some new footage here of this person in New York City who set the fire outside of the FBI headquarters. Looks like he was dumping something on the ground and setting it on fire. There's other little devices rolling around on the ground. So something is up with this person. I also see footage here of the police arresting the person. Now, Mayor Mamdani in New York City says, what occurred outside 26 Federal Plaza this morning was deeply disturbing. Mayor Mamdani, of course, would like to defund the police. My team is in touch with the NYPD. We'll support the federal investigation. You know, he never takes responsibility for anything. I wonder if it ever occurs to Mamdani. Maybe my rhetoric here, anti-police rhetoric, needs to be dealt with. Never takes responsibility. We'll keep following this story for the rest of the day. I do want to talk to you about something going on with our friends over at the Market Institute. They are on to something here, Market Institute. And it's an issue that the bureaucrats don't really want us to talk about. It's that Alzheimer's is becoming an economic time bomb, and our country is simply not ready. Cases are going to double by 2060 to about 14 million. That'll put pressure on families and Medicare and Medicaid. And here is the part that should get your attention. It's American families that shoulder most of the burden. The lifetime cost for an Alzheimer's patient is about $400,000. Families cover about 70% of this. Now, our competitors in the world, they're not standing still. China has launched a national priority to aggressively expand early diagnosis and treatment. But here in the United States, we are behind, and we still wait until it is too late. We can turn it around. We have the tools. We have simple blood tests, in fact, that can spot the early signs of Alzheimer's. And when you spot those early signs and you deal with this on the front end, you can keep people healthier longer and in the workforce longer. About 80% of voters say they are more likely to support a candidate who prioritizes better access to Alzheimer's detection, diagnosis, and treatment. That would be good for families. It would be good for the economy. And frankly, it is just common sense. Join the fight at marketinstitute.org. That is marketinstitute.org. All right. Tomorrow is the primary in Arizona. And our next guest is on the ballot in the first district. This is one of the most important swing districts in America. This is the Phoenix suburbs. And let's listen in to our next guest. Here's what he's telling the people in Arizona about his candidacy, cut number 8.
6: 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Jay Feeley has President Trump's complete and total endorsement. He'll fight for our Arizona values.
7: I'm Jay Feeley, and I approve this message.
5: And Jay Feeley joins us now. Jay, welcome back to the Scott Jennings Show. You're telling the Republicans out there in Arizona you've got the president's full and unequivocal endorsement. Tell us, how's your campaign going, and how are you feeling heading into the primary tomorrow?
8: Scott, great to be on with you again. I am always, you know, I want to say to everyone how big a fan I am of you, of just talking about common sense and making sure that we're honest with people, and we need more of that in the media. I appreciate it. Our campaign's going great. We're excited for tomorrow and the primary, and then to get on to the real fight, which is the general. And, you know, it's been fun for me to get out. Really, I've been campaigning for over a year. So to get out to talk to so many people across Arizona, hear their thoughts, their concerns, you know, where they want this country to go. And I think the two parties have never been further apart ideologically. And this midterm will be a referendum on the Democrat Party and their embrace in socialism. You talk about it all the time. Our ideals, what we believe in, what America was made on, and what the Democrat Party wants to do, they don't line up. And I think the American people are going to understand that. And that will be the deciding factor in this election.
5: Well, I couldn't agree with you more. I think it's a fight between common sense and uncommon nonsense. Let's talk about this district. This is currently represented by Congressman Dave Schweikert, who is retiring. And in political operative parlance, they call this an R plus one district, meaning that it is 1% more Republican than the national average. So that is a very, very close swing district. It largely exists in the Phoenix suburbs. And this is your first time running for office, Jay, and you've not jumped into an easy race here. You've jumped into one of the most hotly contested congressional races in the country. And as you mentioned, and I think you're going to be fine in the primary, the Democrats have a bit of a dumpster fire going on. The New York Times recently wrote a piece about your potential opponents. They're fighting each other. They've spent about $7 million total beating each other up. The Democrat Congressional Campaign Committee, they have a favorite. They've spent millions trying to drag their favorite across the line. But it's not altogether clear that is going to happen. So when you look at the Democrat fight and you look at how your campaign is going, even though it's a very, very close district and it'll be a hard-fought campaign, do you feel like you have the advantage here if for no other reason than these Democrats are tearing each other apart?
8: Well, I've been happy to watch from the sidelines to see what's going on in the Democrat Party. You know, you mentioned that the $7 million they've already spent cumulatively on this seat in their primary fighting. And really, they've been moving further and further to the left, trying to run and prove that they're the farthest left candidate. And in Arizona, in this district in particular, in a swing district where there's 180,000 registered independents, they do not want democratic socialism. The number one issue in our district is the economy. And people want an economy that works for everyone. They want jobs. They want real wage growth. They want affordability, obviously, to come down. And when you look at that and you talk about it, it's really hypocritical that the Democrats are running on affordability now when they allowed tens of millions of illegals to come across the border. You look at the latest Fed survey that they did, and they come out and they say 30% or so of the home price increase is because of the illegals that came across. 25% of the rent increase, something you and I have talked about. It's funny because they label you racist for just talking about math and what happens when supply and demand, when you bring 10 million people across the border, you know, and then you look at the fact that they printed trillions of dollars with the infrastructure bill and the Inflation Reduction Act. And Larry Summers told them this will cause a hyperinflationary environment. It's exactly what happened, 9.5% inflation. And the consumer was the one who suffered because of that. And what Republicans are trying to do is bring jobs back, bring those manufacturing plants back here, bring investment back into this country, create real wage growth, and create an economy that works for everyone, bring down the price of housing by cutting regulations and having common sense measures to give young people especially the opportunity to be a part of the American dream. That's what's been great about this country for 250 years, is that you can come from nowhere with nothing, and you can come here and you can work hard, and you can be a success, and you can provide for your family. That's what we need to continue to implement. That's what we need to continue to talk about, because that's what resonates with the American voters, and it certainly will resonate in my district.
5: Jay, this is just to give our audience a further idea of how close and how closely divided this district is. In 2020, Biden won this district by a point and a half. And in 2024, Trump carried the district by about 3 points. And so you can see there are tens of thousands of independent swing voters here in this district. And as you think about those independent swing voters, and I heard you going through some of the issues that you're running on, how do you think they're processing the world right now? We obviously, you know, we have marked policy departures from Biden to Trump. I think immigration and closing the border has been an unequivocal win for President Trump. That is undoubtedly something the people in this district wanted to see. You do still have some cost of living issues out there, although there's undeniable statistical data that Trump has actually solved Biden's inflation crisis. I mean, we had massive inflation under Biden. We now have normalized rates at this point. But these independent swing voters, how are they processing the world? And what do you think they're looking for in their next congressman?
8: I think more than anything, if you're an independent voter, you want somebody who's transparent and tells you what they believe, and then is going to stand behind it. And you understand exactly who they are and what they're going to try to do when they get into Congress. And, you know, that's what I try to do. My wife and I, everything we've done in our lives has been about how do we use God's blessing to impact others and to help others and to effectuate change. It's why I wanted to get into politics in the first place. You know, I'm not a career politician. I'm proud of that. You know, we have too many career politicians in D.C. We need people who aren't going to go there to enrich themselves, who are going to go there and stand up for their beliefs. And that's who I'm going to be. And I think as people get to understand who I am in Arizona and hear the things that we have gotten ourselves involved in and tried to advocate for, there's a group out here called House of Refuge, Scott. You would love them. They are, it's 88 homes for single homeless mothers. Under Obama, they lost their federal funding because they went away from transitional housing. But they help these young women and their families in the most critical time of need, and they were going to get kicked out. And my wife and I stepped in and said, no, we'll help raise all the funds privately. And what's great about them is they have a 90% success rate of taking these women through this program and help having them be self-sufficient when they leave. That's what government sustenance is supposed to be about. You see a problem, you step in, you help fix the problem, and then you get off government sustenance. You converse that and look at Minnesota and the Somali population. You know, 10 years after they get here, 80% of them are still on government welfare. That system is not sustainable in the long term. And then you look at all the fraud that exists, you know, in all of our welfare programs and, you know, everything from SNAP to Medicaid to everything that we've seen, you know, across the country. And those shouldn't be partisan issues. Getting rid of frauds is not a partisan issue. Having safe and secure elections is not a partisan issue. And I think we need to make sure that we continue to talk to people, because people in general want government out of their lives. They don't want government telling them what to do. They want the right economic parameters to be a success. They want to have belief in their elections, that they are voting and that the vote is going to count. And the people who are here illegally, those votes don't count. And then they want to make sure that their families are safe and secure. And, you know, when the border was left open for 4 years under Biden, they willfully allowed tens of millions of people to come across the border, violent criminals. They didn't care about the impact on women and children. And yet they're going to run and say that our number one issue is making sure that women have the freedom of choice to protect their own bodies, but they won't protect those same women and their families. It's such a hypocritical issue for the Democrats.
5: And voice you're hearing, Jay Feeley. You can check out his website, jayfeeleyforcongress.com. 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I love the tie into your career. I love your optimistic, common sense, forward message. And we'll be watching the Arizona results tomorrow. Jay Feeley, thanks for your time today.
8: Thank you, Scott. Appreciate what you do, bud.
5: All right, Arizona primary tomorrow. Jay, he's one of the good. I tell you, meet a lot of people who are in or want to run for office. Jay Feeley, get to know Jay Feeley. He's going to be a good one out there in Arizona. By the way, have you ever thought about how important reliable energy is to your life? 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It's Scott Jennings on Salem. Stay with us.
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30: 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I'm Dr. Sanjay Gupta, helping you live a better life.
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5: All right, if you have been thinking of joining me and Mike Gallagher and Larry O'Connor and Kurt Schlichter and Jen Horn and the rest of the luminaries here at Salem Radio, if you have been thinking of joining us on the unforgettable Gulf of America cruise in November, I can report to you that time is almost out, quite nearly out. Now, we are going to have an amazing trip. We go in and out of Fort Lauderdale right after the election, mid-November. It's a week-long cruise. We're going to sail around the Gulf of America. We make a lot of great stops. And on this ship, we will eat well. We will have fellowship with one another. We'll have great programming for you and only for you to attend. And we're going to celebrate the 250th anniversary of our nation. And you know, we're going to kick around what just happened. I don't know what's going to happen in the midterms. I'm going to talk about that in just a moment, by the way, some polling that came out over the weekend. But we're going to be there on the ship together, refreshing and recharging our batteries after having lived through this exciting midterm election. Sign up now. 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They will be turning this off shortly, like very shortly. We have like a couple of cabins left. Get them. This is going to be an amazing trip. I've heard, by the way, some friends back here in Kentucky, I've heard you're thinking of going. And if you have merely been thinking of it, but need that push, I won't push you off the ship. I'll push you onto the ship. That's what I'm doing right now. And the push is this. They're going to turn this off pretty soon. Text the word cruise to 94878. Stop thinking about it. Do it today. All right, we just talked to Jay Feeley, candidate for Congress out in Arizona. Jay is, he's terrific, by the way. If you don't know Jay Feeley, get to know Jay Feeley. But he is in one of the swingiest swing districts in America that will determine control of the U.S. House this November. I was reviewing, by the way, some polling that came out this weekend from the Washington Post and the Ipsos organization. They're giving us the latest snapshot in who is winning the battle to control the U.S. House of Representatives. Here is the top line number. You're going to hear us talk about this a lot for the rest of the year, so I'll explain it today. This is called the generic ballot. And if you follow politics, you know what that is. If you don't, let me explain it. Generic ballot means when the pollster calls you and they ask you a simple question. Thinking about the elections this November, do you intend to vote for the Republican candidate or the Democrat candidate? They don't put names on it. They just ask you your party preference. Now, in a midterm like this, you would expect, based on the punditry and the history and everything, Democrats to have a fairly substantial lead on the generic. Well, they don't. According to the Washington Post's latest survey, came out on Sunday morning, the Democrats had a 3-point lead, 48 to 45, over the Republicans. And I'm going to tell you something right now. If that is how we go into Election Day, with a mere 3-point advantage on the generic for Democrats, there is more, way more than a fighting chance for Republicans to hold the majority in the House of Representatives. At this same point, by the way, in 2018, Democrats had a 10-point lead. And now you remember what happened back in 2018, perhaps. It was kind of a wave election for Democrats. They are nowhere near where they were in 2018. Now, if you're a Democrat out there listening to this show, perhaps you're a little sad about this news. Here's what you should be more hopeful about if you were a Democrat. Democratic voters, according to the survey, appear to be more energized and motivated to vote. So while generically the advantage isn't as good, or as good as you'd want it to be for Democrats, they do have an excitement or enthusiasm advantage on the Republicans. So if you're a Republican or a conservative out there and you're thinking to yourself, I don't know if I should get out there and vote. I don't know. Do these midterms even matter? Oh, yes, they matter. Democrats are telling you what they'll do. Abolish ICE, abolish borders, abolish prisons, abolish the police, abolish the Senate, impeach the president. That's their agenda. All the candidates winning primaries are winning on that message. That's what they intend to do. They can only do it if you don't vote. So it's a close race out there. This week, by the way, we're going to be talking about some of the closest races in the nation. We'll do it every day this week. And we'll take a break and have more after this on Salem. Stay with us. I wasn't expecting it, but once you see who built the modern education system, everything clicks. Death of Recess. It comes from Angel Studios. It's not really about recess. It's about control. This documentary exposes how the classroom didn't just evolve. It was intentionally designed, standardized, and centralized. Powerful institutions shaped it, and now they protect it. 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While test scores collapse, parents were pushed out. Bureaucracies grew stronger, and kids lost freedom. This film examines examines how controversial gender ideology entered classrooms, all while families are told to stay quiet. Institutions protect themselves, not the children. 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It calcified, and if we don't challenge it, it will not change. That's why independent platforms matter. Angel Studios is willing to distribute stories that mainstream outlets won't touch. 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
9: From ABC News, I'm Stephanie Officer. Federal authorities in New York City are investigating a terrifying attack outside a federal building in downtown Manhattan, where a former U.S. soldier is accused of setting a fire and injuring three people just before court was set to open Monday. ABC's Aaron Katursky in Manhattan.
10: The suspect, identified as 43-year-old Andrew Arabaca, splashes gasoline onto an outdoor stairwell, ignites it with fireworks, and runs off.
12: Mr. Arabaca came armed with bad intentions.
10: Arabaca immediately grabbed by federal police, wrestled to the ground, and taken into custody. The FBI says they located anti-ICE literature along with two pellet guns from which the suspect fired several shots.
9: Taylor Farms has released a new statement regarding its lettuce, which the FDA says they falsely linked to the current Cyclospora outbreak. The company says they issued a voluntary recall July 17th, have stopped sourcing iceberg lettuce grown in central Mexico for the rest of the growing season, and have experts on site in central Mexico investigating all potential sources of contamination. Two other major food suppliers, U.S. Foods and Sysco, listed as brands that potentially got recalled lettuce from Taylor Farms, and they say they are notifying customers. Well, police are searching for the suspects behind a terrifying break-in at the home of NFL star Saquon Barkley over the weekend while he and his family, including young children, were home. ABC's Ike Ajachi.
21: Trenton Township Police say in the early hours Saturday, the suspects, who they believe drove this white SUV into this quiet Malvern neighborhood, made it inside the home of the Philadelphia Eagles running back. While it doesn't appear anything was taken, officers say by the time they responded around 5 a.m., the alleged suspects were already gone.
9: Jim Gilstrap, the singer known for composing the Good Times theme song and Stevie Wonder collaborator, died Saturday at the age of 79 of natural causes. Wonder said he was happy they were able to cross paths.
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9: According to the New York Times and newly unsealed documents, the Trump administration has sought telephone records for reporters and their relatives.
13: In the Department of Justice's investigation after the New York Times reported about security concerns related to the new Qatari-donated Air Force One. Lawyers for the New York Times called the timing of the subpoenas, quote, deeply troubling, and alleged the Department of Justice violated their own guidelines by waiting a week to notify the paper about the subpoenas. A federal judge is hearing arguments later this week about quashing the original subpoenas sent to the reporters to testify about the sources of their reporting. Peter Haralambos, ABC News.
9: Ford is recalling nearly 400,000 vehicles because the second row seat may move unexpectedly. It covers certain aviators and explorers. Southeastern Conference Commissioner Greg Sankey says that the conference is having serious talks about breaking from the NCAA.
14: So they're real. People have talked about that. They've opined about the frustrations that bring them to the point of saying we should look at something significantly different. I do not believe that is a leverage point.
9: Sankey says school presidents have expressed frustrations over legislation, eligibility rules, and transparency, but he says leaving is not the preferred solution. A warm-up jacket worn by Wilt Chamberlain during the 1972 NBA Finals, a teen bought at an Oregon thrift store, has now sold at auction for nearly $90,000. I'm Stephanie Officer, ABC News.
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33: 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Gary McNamara and Eric Harley talk about everything from politics to social issues and news of the day. 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
5: All across America, we are Red Eye Radio. He is Eric Harley, and I'm Gary McNamara. Welcome. Good morning. Thanks for being here.
34: Hi. How's everybody doing?
5: Happy Tuesday.
34: Yeah, here we go.
5: Here we go.
34: I had a good trip to New York.
5: Yeah, we took a three-day weekend without telling our audience. Let me restate that. We took a three-day weekend without asking our audience. Well, we had it scheduled, but you had a family reunion.
34: Yeah, it's the family reunion I have every year, and so yeah. I wanted to be able to, you know, go to it. It's my father's side.
5: Right.
34: And so... It's just, in fact, my father's side is so much bigger than my mom's side that there is no family reunion on my mother's side. On my mother's side, it might be five people.
0: Yeah, and, same. It's kind of the opposite with me. Yeah. So, my mom's side connected, but not so much with my dad's side. Although I do love my cousins on my dad's side, I didn't meet them until later. Long story, but so how'd it go?
34: I got to about 5,000 feet as we were flying in Friday, and that's when I could say that, smell.
0: On a plane.
34: On a plane, yeah. We're about 5,000 feet over Lake Erie, coming in to the Buffalo airport. And it's like, all right, I can smell the campfire smell.
0: Oh.
34: It starts smelling the smoke. And so I went and saw Dad, and it was still hazy. You could see the haze was really there.
0: Yeah.
34: Not as bad as it was the day before, I was told.
0: Right.
34: But it was still bad. And then I remember when I was a kid and when we went to Boy Scouts, and there was a bowling alley in the church. Well, on the church property, there was a bowling alley. And it's funny because whenever I bring it up, I get people from Wisconsin and Minnesota saying, we had a bowling alley in our Catholic church too, but there was a bar and a bowling alley.
0: Yeah.
34: And I think they're all gone. I don't think they have that anymore. Huh. I think it was replaced by bingo. But everybody used to smoke. This is in the 60s.
0: And I
34: remember the incredible sick feeling I would get. And it was sort of the same thing. I didn't lose my appetite completely, but my stomach didn't feel right. And I went, I slept like 10 hours on Friday night into Saturday, still didn't feel, never lost my appetite though, still didn't feel great, went back early and slept 12 hours Saturday to Sunday, and then Sunday the cold front really moved in, and you had, 15 to 25 mile an hour winds, and it cleared it right up. It was a beautiful day on Sunday, where I was able to go to the driving range, and it was like 70, 71 degrees. It's like, oh, this is great. And when I left yesterday morning.
0: Yeah.
34: When I left my hotel, my hotel's right. I mean, I could walk to the airport. It's so close.
0: Mm.
34: But when I jumped in my rental car, I'm like, what the? I can't say the H-E double hockey sticks word because it would be what the tundra is going on.
0: Yeah. Because why the hell not?
34: I walked out and I looked 53 degrees. And yesterday's high here, I believe, was like 103.
0: Something. Yeah. Like I measured 105 at my house.
34: Was it?
0: I mean, it varies from.
34: Well, everything was great, but my power went out. Like quarter after five when the temperature was at its hottest. It's like, but I slept. I have a tiny swamp cooler. They actually work.
0: Right.
34: I got a tiny I just tried it one day to see if it worked, and it worked great, but
0: it just runs air over cold water.
34: Yeah.
0: Now, does it have a way to chill the water, or is it just water?
34: No, they do it through evaporation. It's just regular tap water.
0: Just okay.
34: Yeah. It actually cools the air. Now, it's got to be the drier the air, the better it works.
0: Right.
34: And I just didn't think, I was like, okay, I got to go to, now, even, I was out for like 3 hours, and maybe the temperature in the house, I think, went up maybe 4 degrees or 5 degrees, insulation's pretty good, but I'm facing my master bedroom faces the southwest where the sun's still hitting, and I got big windows there, even though
0: that's primary bedroom.
34: All right. I'm fired.
0: Yeah. I'm politically done. Yeah. The politically correct now is. Primary.
34: Well, I am the master of the house.
0: No, you're not. Your cat is. You told me that just a few minutes ago.
34: No. I am higher on the food chain than my cat.
0: Yeah.
34: The way I've actually said that to my cat.
0: Yeah.
34: Wait a minute. I'm higher in the food chain. Mm-hmm. No, you're not.
0: Yeah.
34: Sorry. The primary.
0: Yeah.
34: The primary, now we know now it, we probably shouldn't be using primary anymore because primary for Democrats means an undemocratic process of a fascist kind of thing where the party leadership.
0: Well, it means that there's somebody
34: God, we could
0: that is at the top that belongs in that space. So you can't have that either.
34: The point was, it worked.
0: In the bedroom you sleep in. Right. Not the big one the cat sleeps in.
34: It worked great. So yeah.
0: Let me ask you. So on approach, did they mention that over the intercom on the flight, you know, you're going to see some smoke and you might even be able to smell some smoke. Please don't be alarmed. That has nothing to do with our equipment.
34: No, they, before we took off, you said, you know, in Dallas, he said the wildfires are there. So you're going to.
0: Okay,
34: we may see some haze. He didn't say smell, but everybody knew it. It was like, oh, everybody was fully aware of it on the plane going, wow, you can smell the, and you can see it was pretty hazy.
0: And also, if you smell some weed, that's none of your business.
34: We're not sure whether that's coming from the Canadian side or the American side.
0: We know you have a choice of edibles, and we appreciate you choosing United.
34: This is a rare exception. Smoking will be allowed in the bathroom.
0: Yeah, yeah. You can't smoke. Eat all you want. We don't care.
34: It was a good time. It really was. You know the problem with family reunions, though?
0: Family.
34: Yeah.
0: Yeah.
34: I mean, we got this little shelter. You know, went with my great nephew. He's getting ready to go out to college. So
0: yeah.
34: It was like, you know, it's like I'm going to see him one more time before he heads off to college for his graduation birthday party. He never had a graduation party, so they're doing a combination of both here in about 3 weeks.
0: All right, good.
34: So walk out. As soon as I'm not even in the shelter yet. By the way, I didn't want to stay in the shelter because it was shaded, and it was still, the breeze was a little cool out. It was,
0: yeah,
34: but I walk up, and one of my cousins, hey, Garrett, we get into conversation.
0: Mm.
34: And the thing is, and I'm going to guess there are about maybe 60, 70 people there, and you start talking to someone, and someone else walks up to you, you start talking to them, and then you realize the person you were talking to is talking to someone else, but then you apologize. Hey, I'm sorry, they walked up. Oh, I know, but they walked up to me, too. You never finish a conversation with any of your cousins, and I got tons of cousins.
0: Yeah.
34: You never finish a conversation, but you talk to as many people as you possibly can, and then someone screams out, all right, come on, Gary, bocce ball time. It's, you know, the bocce ball tournament. I want to let you know that Team McNamara won the bocce ball tournament again. I never had any success in basketball. I never had any success in football. I never had any success real success in hockey. But later in life, I found my calling, bocce ball. Team Gary, not Team McNamara.
0: Yeah.
34: Gary won again. Everybody was, well, related to Team McNamara at least.
0: Now, so, what's bocce ball again? What is it? Explain that to me.
34: It's called bocce ball, lawn bowling.
0: Right.
34: You throw a little white ball out, and then everybody has to see how close you can, you know, roll these bigger little bowling balls. How close you can get to that little ball that you throw out there.
0: Okay, cool.
34: And the best part was, we play on the same track. It's the same shelter every year that we get. And so some of us have figured out basically the break, you know, the like in a putt, we figured out the break to get it there. And so it's really, and for some reason, I have no idea, because everybody's like, how do you do that? I'm driving my, you know, my great nephew and a couple of people, driving them crazy. How do you do it? I go, I have no idea. I don't know.
0: You just kind of found your groove, your bocce ball groove.
34: Right. It's like you practice this?
0: Yeah.
34: Yeah, I go back to Texas, and I spend all year throwing a bocce ball.
0: Well, you've been playing in the minors for a while, and so it helped. That helped. In Texas, at our reunion, we didn't do bocce ball. We did shoot the tail off the donkey.
34: And it was a real donkey.
0: It was a real donkey.
34: Well, that's Texas for you.
0: Yeah. The blindfolds didn't help. I'm going to tell you that right now. They didn't.
34: So bocce ball's done. It's like, we normally play 2 out of 3. We only played one game. And it was like, because everybody wanted to talk, I go back in, I start talking again, and all of a sudden, it's like, I look at, you know, my great nephew's talking, like, we got to go.
0: Yeah.
34: And I think I had one bottle of water,
0: mm-hmm.
34: that I brought with me, that was gone.
0: Yeah.
34: I didn't even eat anything because a lot of it, you know, it's a family reunion, so it's super high carb.
0: Yeah, it's all cupcakes and crackers.
34: Exactly. Yeah,
0: right.
34: I did have one of my sister's chocolate chip cookies.
0: Well,
34: and then it was like into the car, drop him off, say goodbye to him, go back to the, you know, oh no, go back to see dad one last time, take my great nephew back to the, to his house, head to the hotel, go to sleep, wake up. 2:30 in the morning to catch the early morning flight back.
0: All right.
34: So that was really the week. That was the weekend, and okay. it's always good though. And then
0: that's good.
34: When I get back here, I'm talking to my brother, and I went, "Oh," he goes, "What did cousin? You know, one of my cousins have to say?" I said, "Oh, I forgot to talk. How did I miss someone? You're so busy talking to someone. I missed one of my cousins that I wanted to talk to."
0: Yeah.
34: And it's just one of those things where it's. Yeah. You know, it's just, it's a real, real fun time. I'm glad I get to go every year, and thank you because you always make sure that we can make this a 3-day weekend.
0: Yeah.
34: And I know you,
0: Yeah. I was going back and forth on it this year. I was thinking about saying no, but no, it's always, you know, it's always good. This is the time of year, when, you know, we start the second half of the year. The back nine, we start basically taking our vacation and time off, and it kind of builds up throughout the year leading up to it. Of course, November 3rd, or as I call it, the day of GOP disappointment will be a big day. But we've got a little more vacation coming up between now and the end of the year. Again, another eventful weekend.
34: Well, I'll say this, because we had talked about the president's speech the other night, and that sort of disappeared completely by the time we got to Monday.
0: Yeah,
34: nobody was really talking about it anymore, and the criticism of it from the president, from the president's critics, the Republican and the conservative critics, were, if it's that serious, why aren't you doing any sanctions against China? Why are you throwing 50% tariffs at Canada, yet you say the threat to the election is China, but nothing happens to China?
0: Well, in fact, we went home, I think it must have been that Friday morning, and it was announced, no actions will be taken against China.
34: Yeah. And it's like, then what's the big
0: only Canada.
34: If it's that important.
0: Yeah.
34: Will you call for the speech? And as we've said, we laid out on Friday what we believe the Republicans can do politically with that.
0: Look, there's a big deal. It was a big deal. First of all, keeping this information from a sitting president.
34: Yes.
0: That was during his first term. That to me is one of the biggest things, is because it's also in the same arena of how the first impeachment came to be. And we talked about this for years. And again, I can't find the article. I've been trying to find it. I read it actually on a plane while traveling. But it talked about all of the people that during the Obama years were put into place. And these were activist type people that were put into place. And, you know, they're not Senate confirmation type positions. They're just hires. And I think of Fight Club, right? Everyone is Tyler. You know, it was that mentality of it's the same mindset. We don't need to tell each other what to do. We know what to do. And so that was at play. And we know that was at play with a number of people in the, you know, the deep state and intel at the FBI. The FBI, formerly known as Twitter. All of those things, you know, when you think about how much control there was, during that time, and it being kept from a sitting president in his daily briefings. I mean, we're talking China. We're not talking about like a couple of bad actors, you know, from some other foreign country that's not related. This was China doing this, and it's a big deal. And it was it must have been Friday morning, because it was after the show, and I know we haven't talked about it since, but I read where, no actions are going to be taken against China. Are you kidding me? if you're not throwing down the gauntlet, because you and I were talking about when it comes to tariffs, if there is any case to be made with tariffs, it's China.
34: Yeah.
0: And especially on intellectual property rights. But this goes so far beyond that even. I mean, that's important too. And I said, you and I said during his first term, if he doesn't get it done on intellectual property rights with China, then likely no president ever will. And now I have zero confidence anybody will ever do anything about China. And everything that they're doing.
34: Well, as you said about Canada too.
0: Yeah.
34: The criticism we've had with the president going after Canada is our trade policy that we currently have right now. Everything was negotiated by one person and the people that were following the instructions of that one person.
0: Mm-hmm.
34: And who is that one person who was totally responsible? Because he is the one that did the last deal with Canada. Who is it?
0: It's Donald Trump.
34: It's Trump. So yep. To demonize, as he has over the years, Canada for a deal that he alone created, he alone is responsible. You can't say Congress was, because it was the president and his people that did the entire trade deal. To demonize Canada, to say it's a horrible, the trade deals that we have with Canada are horrible, it means the trade deal that he created is horrible.
0: Yeah. That's it.
34: We are Red Eye Radio.
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0: We're on our radio. He's Eric Carly, and I'm Gary McNamara. Yeah, you know, the other thing, and we'll have audio cuts on this coming up that I saw over the weekend. I was really busy, so when I actually like it when I get real busy and it gets me out of the pattern of what I normally do, because then you can just sort of see what's coming through. You know, because you and I are just reading 24, well, not 24 hours a day, but wherever we're awake, every 5 seconds we're reading stuff. But when you're not paying as much attention, because you're as busy as I was this weekend, it's interesting. You know what I got out of this weekend?
1: Yeah.
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8: Now seems as good a time as any to remind you, you don't always have to take healthy habits to the extreme. 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
5: And he is Eric Harley, and I'm Gary McNamara. Welcome and good morning. As I said, one of the things politically, and we'll get to everything that happened over the weekend, because there was so much over the three-day weekend. Mm-hmm. But this is the one thing that just stuck with me, that the Democrats are now coming out and going, all right, what's going on?
6: Mm-hmm.
5: You know, what's going on with our party? It isn't stopping the communists. It's not stopping them, and there's still a lot of support for it. But the voices, I thought, were coming out strong. The first one was, I saw this on social media, Carville.
6: Oh.
5: And he was talking about the fact that, you know, Democrats have to stop celebrating when somebody dies or is sick. It's like,
6: yeah,
5: where the hell did this come from? One thing before I play this, because I can see the video. Why does it look like he's always like in a gravity chair?
6: Someone needs to reposition his camera or phone or whatever he's using. I don't even think it's a new phone. I think it's a really old phone, because the video he puts out, the quality is horrible.
5: Well, this way he's always leaning way back. I mean, yeah. Does he have a back problem or something we don't know about?
6: Well, maybe in this one, you know, in many of the recent ones, he's also looking down.
5: Or it's anti-gravity chart, like, whatever they call it.
6: You put the camera in front of your face and look straight forward.
5: Yeah,
6: know. You know, it's, but, you
5: or,
6: know.
5: Or it could be a lounge chair. It's almost like, the back is, you know, what is back. He's got, you know, put the seat back.
6: Yeah.
5: Almost like you put the seat back in an airplane and he's laying back there and the camera is sort of facing, looking up towards him.
6: I mean, I hope he's okay health-wise.
5: Yeah,
6: I mean, but it looks weird.
5: But here we go. Here it is.
7: Let me be clear. I don't want anybody to get sick. Okay. I just don't. Not Lindsey Graham, not Mitch McConnell.
5: Right.
7: Not even Donald Trump. Okay. We've just been slinging around. And I mean, I like hardball politics. I like body slam and everything, but it's just fascination in glee in other people's health issues is just something I don't want to be part of.
5: Now, you know why he's saying that? I figured this out. Because at my age, and especially like the last 6 months, I know so many people that are getting sick. And I think that as you get to be this age,
6: well,
5: it's like, there for the grace of God go I.
6: that's the thing is that, you know, I'll tell you, you know, over time, I have gained more sympathy for the elderly. And it took many years, but I, you know, I've evolved. I am now an advocate for the elderly.
5: Same with me. It's amazing how I've changed.
6: I think it is one of the most critical demographics in our society. It is the most important. But I think there's that, but I think there's also the realization that none of this comes back. You know, none of this comes back positive. And, you know, I'll throw in President Trump's response to Rob Reiner. You know, there were a lot of, during the impeachments and during the Russian collusion hoax and all of that, there were a lot of bad actors who were directly involved in it. And I would fully understand him, you know, just having just like no patience for any of those people at whatsoever. You and I have talked about it. I've said for years now, because it's been years, I would have lost it a long time ago, probably. I would have lost my mind over something like that. But when it came to Rob Reiner, and Rob Reiner was an activist, and he was over the top.
5: By the way,
6: and,
5: I'll say, you know, Mueller too. His response to Mueller, was just,
6: you know,
5: you know why you never win taking that position.
6: Well, because it's, you know, if the person were still alive and made a statement, respond to the statement. But when somebody passes, they're not there to respond to the statement. They're not, Roger Waters made some kind of statement about Ozzy Osbourne, that his music was like nonsensical or something. And it was, you know, garbage or something to that effect. And Jack Osbourne basically responded on social media, you know, and it was a jerk move by someone who has been actively a jerk for a long time, Roger Waters of Pink Floyd. You know, those kind of moves, I never understand them, because I look at it, you know, when Bo Biden died, it was heartbreaking for me to think about the loss of, you know, when parents lose a son. And now I've been through that with my parents losing one of their sons, my brother, a few months ago. But it's always sad. My brother-in-law passed away and before his parents. And so, you know, it's always a tragic when parents outlive their children and also circumstances. But then, you know, you get down to it and what is it we're doing here? We're talking about ideas and celebrating the death or demise or illness or whatever it might be of someone else. Look, I'll say this. The exception with me would be the enemy. I don't like the idea of a life being extinguished. But if there's an exception to that rule, it would be an enemy that continues to be a threat against countless free people around the world.
5: Well, but you know, you just reminded me when look, I don't celebrate, you know, maybe if Hitler was alive, whatever, but I've never sat there and went, you know, when we take out a target, you take out a target. And
6: a celebration. It's saying the mission was complete.
5: Right. What I go back is to David Bellavia's book, the Medal of Honor recipient, who actually does my old radio show at the radio station I used to work at, in Buffalo. Mm. And, by the way, the radio station that we're on, WSW, there, 1270, The Patriot.
6: Yeah,
5: just let you know, your FM signal for the North Towns is wonderful. I listened to it.
6: Sounds great. You said, you were telling me that during the break.
5: Yeah, Patriot 1270. If you're in,
6: that's awesome.
5: Buffalo is where we're at, and the FM signal sounds great in the North Towns, and I was listening over the weekend. In fact, I don't know who the state senator was when I was listening on Saturday morning, It was a state official who was a Democrat, now is a conservative, who they were talking about jobs and everything else and, the new jobs are going to be. And they were talking about, college or trade. And he said both. And I went, wow.
6: Like your dad.
5: And like my dad said many, many times.
6: There you go.
5: Before. But David had written in his book, which is a great book. You know, he got his the medal because of Fallujah. And if you ever read what happened, what he went through, he is well deserving of a Medal of Honor recipient. But he talked about after you kill the enemy, he was talking about in Fallujah, when you kill them, you treat their bodies with respect. You don't mock. You don't do anything. You don't take anything off them. You treat them because you know that civilians are paying attention.
6: Well, and if you value life, you understand that's a life extinguished, while it may be worn, they were out and with him, it was at times hand to hand, face to face.
5: Oh, yeah. Inside the buildings, especially inside the building combat. That he was in, was just.
6: My father had mentioned that a couple of times. He doesn't talk about the two wars he served in, but in both. He was responsible for taking lives. And that's not easy to live with by any means.
5: But the point I'm trying to bring up is, besides what you believe is morally right, what is politically effective?
6: Right.
5: It's never politically effective to say, I'm glad he's dead.
6: Right.
5: And that's, you got a ton of that from Lindsey Graham. From Lindsey Graham last week, and I think that's what.
6: Well, Brian Thompson, the CEO.
5: Yeah, CEO, exactly.
6: Who nobody knew before that day, before that fateful day when he was assassinated on the streets, shot by a coward, shot by an evil coward. No one could name, if you went to the average person and said, without Googling it, who's the CEO of United Healthcare? No one could tell you.
5: No.
6: But they celebrated when they learned who it was. Well, he was also a father of two and a husband. And a guy who came up through the ranks and was described as an everyday nice guy. Nobody cared because nobody valued the life. And the left doesn't value the life. This is the one thing that James Carville is missing, is the reason they celebrate that is because they don't value life from the very beginning. And if you don't, then anywhere along the way, if it's somebody that is not in your camp, disagrees with you, or supports the other camp even, they are the enemy. And I thought about this recently because I have a different approach. I know my neighbors. I know the people that live on my street. I've lived in this neighborhood for 30 years. But there are people moving into this city that we live in this metro area, moving in by the tens of thousands every year. I don't know, none of us know where the radicals are. In fact, those radicals who pulled off that ICE shooting, that was right here, just a few miles from where you live in North Texas. And they were absolute radicals, evil people, and they were intent on killing.
5: Well, if you do it, and we'll get to the Tom Homan comment later on about the ICE attack in New York City on the ICE office. And he said, Mamdani has said he's sorry. He goes, sorry, too little, too late. You can't be sitting there on a consistent basis and saying, I'm glad the opposition is dead. These people are the secret police. They're Nazis. They're this, they're that. Now, if you sit there and you look at Plattner, for example, with the Nazi tattoo, knowing that he lied, that he didn't know the meaning, well, you're pretty safe to say, wait a minute, Nazi, make us easy.
6: Right.
5: But when you talk about people that have nothing to do and have not embraced in any way the concept of fascism and being a Nazi, and you call them that, and you continue to call them that, what you're saying is they believe in the things that Nazis and fascists believes, when clearly they do not. But I want to play one more audio, because this is, before we finish here, this is Van Jones talking about, and there's a more audio cuts, but I want to play this from Van Jones about him coming out and calling out the socialist takeover of the Democratic Party.
8: This phone has been blowing up all day. Governors from both parties, senators from both parties, Democrats in the House calling, thanking me for saying what everybody's been saying behind the scenes, which is that this stuff is going too far. I am a progressive Democrat. You want to talk about prison reform? I've done it as well as anybody, Republican, Democrats in the South with Trump. I've done prison reform. I never said have no prisons. Where are you going to put the Klan? I've done police reform. I never said no police. Where are you going to put the pedophiles? Who's going to grab the pedophiles? This stuff is going too far. And part of the thing that has to happen is we saw what happened in the Republican Party when things started going in a nutty direction and nobody stood up. I am happy that the young people are fighting for affordability.
5: Now, I would disagree on that one.
6: Yeah, I would too.
5: Because when you talk about nutty, the Republican Party has rejected the Candace Owens, the Tucker Carlsons.
9: Yep.
5: They've been moved to the side.
9: Yep.
5: We are Red Eye Radio.
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0: We are Whatever New. He's Eric Carlton. I'm Gary McNamara. Yeah. So, I mean, when we see what's happening, though, yeah, what I've seen is you see media people, you know, pointing out what's going on. You still don't see the majority of what would be viewed as traditional Democrats that are currently holding public office come out and attack them.
1: Yeah. Right.
0: But it is growing larger.
1: Yeah.
0: It is starting to grow larger. And when you had, and we'll have it coming up, did you see Hassan Piker talking to the College Democrats of America convention, and he's wearing like a Mao suit?
1: Yeah. Yeah.
0: I mean, it's like, what in the hell?
1: No. It really is. There is this separation. You know, I said it leading up to the mayoral election in New York City, because not all of the endorsements were in yet. At that point when I said it, Schumer had not endorsed Mamdani yet. And I said the party, the official party, the Democratic Party, is trying to decide, do we cross this threshold into communism now? And it doesn't matter what the officials at the party decided. The Democratic Socialists of America have decided they're going to cross that threshold, and now they're the ones speaking for the party. It's insane.
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14: Reno. From ABC News, I'm Stephanie Officer. President Trump's demanding revenge following the loss of several American soldiers in Jordan over reported Iranian missiles. ABC's Martha Raddatz.
15: U.S. Central Command identifying two of the soldiers killed, the youngest, 19-year-old Private Isabella Gonzalez of Texas, and 25-year-old First Lieutenant Tyler Fian of Hawaii. Officials say human remains found are likely those of a third missing service member, still unidentified.
14: At a memorial service honoring Nolan Wells in Mississippi Monday, Reverend Al Sharpton announced he'd be offering up more than $50,000 for information leading to an arrest in the case of Wells' death. ABC's Ike Ajachi.
16: He reiterated that Nolan Wells never made it back to shore. Someone knows something. Someone has seen something. So look at this almost as if it's a call for transparency, not only for the investigators looking into this crime, but also for the community to speak up and speak out on whatever they know.
14: The Tate brothers remain behind bars in Miami as they fight extradition for a new round of criminal charges in the UK. ABC's Victor Oquendo.
17: U.S. Marshals arresting the brothers in Miami Saturday after British authorities announced dozens of new charges against them, including rape, trafficking, and offenses related to indecent images of a child. Their lawyer denying all charges today outside federal court.
18: We are, of course, objecting to extradition because Andrew and Tristan are innocent.
17: The brothers deny all their women's allegations.
14: Spain was not the only FIFA World Cup winner. After BTS performed, their Spotify streams jumped by 30 million, the most of any artist who performed, immediately after the game on July 19th. Spotify says all of the other halftime performers enjoyed triple-digit stream hikes, including Robbie Williams, Shakira, Burna Boy, and Madonna. You're listening to ABC News.
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14: Senator Darlene Graham says she'll run for a full term to replace her late brother, Lindsey Graham. Senate Minority Leader Chuck Schumer says Democrats plan on forcing another vote this week on an Iran war powers resolution. Congress has voted more than 10 times on various war resolutions, but those have failed, with most Republicans in the House and Senate backing President Trump. A judge has temporarily stopped the proposed merger between Paramount and Warner Brothers.
21: A federal judge here in California has granted a temporary restraining order as part of a lawsuit filed by attorneys general in multiple states. The court order puts Paramount Skydance's acquisition of Warner Brothers on hold for 14 days and means a merger cannot go forward during that time. The states led by California are trying to block the deal, citing antitrust worries involving the $110 billion acquisition of Warner Brothers. The judge saying in the order that the states offered compelling evidence the combined companies will possess substantial market share in the wide-release theatrical distribution market. Alex Stone, ABC News, Los Angeles.
14: The force is strong with this winner. Heritage Auctions says a lightsaber with Luke Skywalker's severed hand sold at auction for $3.75 million. It appeared in The Empire Strikes Back when Darth Vader declares, "I am your father." Heritage says the price is the highest ever fetched for a prop from a Star Wars film. I'm Stephanie Officer, ABC News.
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3: Now, it's Red Eye Radio. Gary McNamara and Eric Harley talk about everything from politics to social issues and news of the day. 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From the Relief Factor Studios, this is Red Eye Radio.
30: All across America, we are Red Eye Radio. He is Eric Harley, and I'm Gary McNamara. Well, yes, we're all devastated that we no longer can get excited about soccer.
31: You know, I'm so sad that soccer is over. But here's the great thing. I got my VCR out weeks ago and recorded all of it. So I'm going to be busy for the next few weeks.
30: If you want, and if you're interested in watching men not being able to score, take a camera and follow me around for a year.
31: Yeah, or go to a Rush concert. It's if you want to see a bunch of guys who are almost never going to score, they're on tour right now. Just go to any Rush concert. I would look for the fans. I was seeing. In fact, I pulled it up. I don't have in front of me right now, but it was talking about all the host cities and how much money, you know, it brought in. All right, that's cool, that's great. I did see another article and I kind of skimmed by it. It was how everybody who came here from other countries was so devastated that they had to leave. I shouldn't say everybody. I don't think they use that word. But a lot of people who came here from other countries were devastated that they had to leave the U.S. It was so great they didn't want to leave. You know, so, but get out. It has to be, you know, when you go on vacation, sometimes you don't go on vacation, but Gary, one day you'll go on a vacation. And when you do, you know, it's sometimes it's like, oh, I wish we could stay another couple of days or something here at this place. You know, and there's something to that extent. But I can't imagine what it's like being from another country and then coming here and you're only going to be here for, you know, whatever it is. I don't know, a few matches, or maybe you bought the whole, several week tour. I don't know. But then you're going to, you know, have to go back home. That must be, I would love to see a documentary on that. I would love to see somebody make a documentary on the people and just choose people from different countries that have expressed, you know, oh man, it's a great country, well, and here's why. Now there is a difference. In order to temper this properly and be intellectually honest, there's a difference between visiting and living. You know, I mean, we expect you, if you're going to come here legally and you want to move here, that's great, but we expect you to, you know, contribute and all of that. But just the comments that were being made during that, I would love to see somebody make a documentary on that.
30: Well, one of the things that is really interesting, and I don't know if I mentioned on the air before, And this is even before, you know, we heard people that had come over from Europe saying, well, the United States isn't how the media sells it to us. It's completely different. Wow, there are just like, you know, you almost believe that it's a monoculture.
1: Yeah.
30: You know, that whoever is president determines exactly what the entire culture is, which of course is ridiculous. And it just isn't the case, whether it's a Republican or Democrat. But I follow a number of people from Europe. Not that I follow, I've seen over the last couple of years since I don't pay. I actually pay not to get commercials on YouTube, and I probably watch YouTube more than anything. It just everything is on YouTube, and if you have the commercials, it's unwatchable. So
31: yeah.
30: So I actually pay the money not to get the commercials. And there's a couple that came over from Australia that I watched, and they had, you know, a 2-hour video.
31: Oh yeah.
30: Of, for example, and these one was an Australian couple, the other was a English couple going through Texas. They were absolutely blown away.
31: Yeah.
30: Texas was nothing. They said it's nothing as to the stereotype that you hear in Great Britain or Australia. Nothing.
31: Right. Right.
30: They were amazed by Texas. They couldn't believe, you know, number one, they said the restaurants, the food, the portions, and then, you know, the number one, especially the English couple, you know, the one thing that they were impressed about the most, but a little bit guilty about? Cars and roads, how you can go anywhere whenever you want in a vehicle.
31: Yeah.
30: And there are roads everywhere and you can go. And they go, you know, and I guess say, you know, the I'm paraphrasing here, but, you know, we know that back where we come from, there be talk on climate change and stuff like that, but I'm telling you, it's great to be free to be able to do this. And gasoline prices,
31: English couple, it's
30: great. You can go anywhere in a car. But when I saw that the first time, I'm thinking to myself, for God's sakes, you're Great Britain. You're sounding like you live in a third world country,
31: right?
30: And that was the impression that I got from them, and I didn't get the impression. None of it was political. All of it was the observation of the experiences, you know, that they were going through. And I could not figure out where their politics was. I remember a few years ago, maybe about 5-6 years ago, at the lake club. The marina club.
31: Mm-hmm.
30: And I was in there and I met these five people from Great Britain.
31: Mm.
30: Absolutely. It would have been, okay, it would have been during Trump's first term.
31: Yeah.
30: Absolutely loved the United States. They didn't want to go back.
31: Yeah.
30: You know, they've been here many times. They visit all the time because they love America so much. They are absolutely, now they were a little older. Probably at that point, maybe I'm going to guess in their 60s.
31: Yeah.
30: And so they had seen Great Britain go through, you know, they were there for Thatcher and, you know, they were there for the different, you know, governments that have been there in Great Britain over the last, you know, number of decades, and just disgusted. And when you see that, it does, as an American, it catches you a little bit off guard. You're like, oh, wow, that's right. I mean, I know it.
31: Yeah.
30: But when you see such passion and then they're furious at the media for how they portray the United States. And I just, you know, that to me, to see, you know, that come out of, and like I say, when we sarcastically insult soccer, we believe here on the show that debating music or debating sports is completely useless.
31: Because people
30: like what they like.
31: I love it for the fans. Look, I don't get the whole Taylor Swift thing, but I love it for the fans. You know, I mean, it's not the music I listen to, but I love it for the fans. You know what I mean? I saw something over the weekend, and I've kind of made jokes about James Taylor. I was, you know, over the years that, you know, heavy metal wasn't you know, making kids, you know, think weird. You know, back in the day, it was James Taylor. But if you listen to James Taylor, I mean, honestly, you break it down. I saw this recent live performance, and they were streaming it, and unbelievable. I mean, it's unbelievable. It's so much talent. It may not be my thing.
30: Right.
31: Rick Beato sitting down with Billy Joel. Now, I love Billy Joel, but he sat down with Billy Joel and talked about how he wrote, you know, all these things, what he likes, and then playing classical music and all these things. There are so many things that you can learn from. I can't learn a thing from soccer, but I'll tell you this. I have learned this, that I don't like soccer. But beyond that, I do love it for the fans.
30: No.
31: When the fans, you know, when there's that much passion put into something, you know, good for them. That's great that they, and, you know, I get it that it's not, you know, in other parts of the world. Yeah, but I live here. And,
30: well,
31: you know,
30: it's ridiculous. You like what you like, and I like what I like, you know, in music and sports. It's really done. We enjoy sarcastically going after soccer because we know that there are people out there that are so absolutely insane, ballistic when somebody insults their sport. If like somebody says, I hate American football. Okay.
31: No, okay.
30: I don't care. I mean,
31: right.
30: I don't. Now, I will tell you this.
31: Yeah.
30: When I was watching, I just was going through, it was a couple of, it was a Saturday or Sunday, maybe last week or the week before. Mm. It's like the soccer was on, but I didn't, you know, I watched the one game that the United States, was the Paraguay game. Was that the first game they played that they won? And I go, well, it was fun to watch, you know, whatever. But this was another, I think the U.S. was out already and it was somebody playing. I went, whatever. And I turned to the next channel and it was pickleball. It was one of the major networks showing pickleball. And I went, all right, that's got to stop. Now, see, pickleball is supposed to be my sport because I'm an old guy.
31: Yeah.
30: But still, as an old guy with pickleball, it shouldn't be on national TV.
31: Yeah, I can't even tell you what pickleball is. Is it like racquetball? Is it pinball? Is it? I don't know what pickleball is.
30: No,
31: is
30: it's sort of like ping pong tennis, except you don't have a table. You're on the table.
31: Like indoor tennis?
30: It's like indoor soccer.
31: Are they kicking it? Do they have paddles? What are they using?
30: Yeah. You don't know what pickleball is?
31: No.
30: You're in that.
31: I know.
30: That's your demographic.
31: That it exists. Is it?
30: Yeah.
31: No.
30: I honestly probably would play pickleball.
31: Yeah.
30: Did I ever tell you the one time?
31: How big is the pickleball?
30: I don't even know.
31: Is it called a pickleball or just a ball?
30: My ankle can't handle it.
31: Is it a pickle?
30: I can't go right to left on it. But I'll never forget. This goes back a few years ago. I found out that my insurance would pay for the, you know, senior citizen center.
31: They'd cover the pickleball.
30: And they had pickleball. They had basketball courts, whatever.
31: Pickleball.
30: Well, I went
31: not
30: in
31: the surgery.
30: I went in there and checked out everything.
31: Yeah.
30: And I went, I can't hang around with these old people. Seriously, that was my thought. And then I left, and I'm walking through. I'm like, this is like Del Boca Vista, you know, with Seinfeld.
31: Yeah.
30: You know, whatever. And I sit there, I go, wow. I mean, because everything, you know, I'm sitting there and go, all these real old ladies are looking at me. And I go, I forgot I'm an old man. And so I'm walking on. I go, boy, that was just like Del Boca Vista. And I'm not kidding you. As I said that, an ambulance and a fire truck pull up and pull somebody out.
31: Oh, no.
30: And I'm like, oh my! And I told that story
31: too much pickle.
30: I told that story to one of my, as I call them, my chosen daughters.
31: Yeah.
30: My friend Keely, she couldn't stop laughing. Yeah. She laughed for about an hour. She thought because she knows Seinfeld. She goes, I go, I'm not exaggerating any of this. But I went in there and I actually joined, but I never went. I was just like,
31: shouldn't they build the places next to clinics? I mean, ERs. Just, I mean, that's,
30: but it's just amazing how you frame your own self-identity to this, and you're actually in that age. Because the thing was, I was probably 3 years ago, so I'm probably 67. You can join that when you're like 55.
31: Pickleball?
30: No, the Senior Citizen Center.
31: Oh, really?
30: You'll be over 55.
31: Okay.
30: So most people were probably younger, and I'm thinking, look at all these old conjures here, you know, not realizing, Gary, you're one of them.
31: So do they have, like, is there a list of activities every day?
30: Oh, they got a theater. There's a theater where you can go watch movies. They've got,
31: would these be current movies?
30: No, all movies from basically the silent era.
31: Okay.
30: They've got I think a couple of pools. They got a basketball court.
31: All right.
30: And I was thinking my ankle wasn't as bad back then, and I was thinking maybe I can go play, you know, basketball. And it was real cheap. I mean, it's like the insurance. Even if I didn't have the insurance, it's only like, because the city puts it on, it's like $55 a year.
31: Okay, you know what? I'd say this for those that want to stay busy, you know, and
30: Great social activities. There's right. a little lake right there. You can go sit outside.
31: Speed dating. It wouldn't be very fast.
30: You know something? I know. As I said before, if you like soccer, you want to see guys not scoring, just take a camera and follow me around for a week in my life.
31: Yeah.
30: But I could have. Yes, I could have found a date there. I guarantee it. I guarantee I could have found it.
31: Did you get some whistles?
30: But, you know, I joined it. It's like 9 miles from my house, though, and it's like I got my bike, my pool, and my gym right there in my house. And so it's like every time I even thought, it was like, nah.
31: Yeah.
30: But it was just funny how your self-identity, which you have to deny the truth that, Gary, do not judge these people as being old. You're older than probably the majority of them in here, and you're mocking them.
31: Yeah. Yeah. Yeah. I saw
30: the senior ego that I...
31: Well, I saw Howie Mandel had Stephen Wright on. Brilliant comic, and I'm a huge fan. So I had to watch it. And he said during the podcast, he goes, yeah, we're the same age. We're both 70. And I'm like, wow. And Howie still dresses young. He put tennis shoes on, a hat, and the whole thing. And he actually has a very good podcast. It's actually very good, especially when a guest like Stephen Wright is on. It was hilarious, but they both said 70. Now, Stephen Wright has looked old for a while. But I was like, Howie is 70, you know? But he also doesn't act it. But I was thinking of that myself. You know, I'm not one of those that says, act your age, just do what you want to do. You know?
30: We are Red Eye Radio.
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0: The war in Iran, where is it going? You saw the headline on Fox News. The president now is considering regime change. 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
22: My name is Whitney Allen, and I'm a widow. 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
5: And he's Eric Curley, and I'm Gary McNamara. Coming up, the escalation of the war in Iran. We'll get to that, but first, in just a minute, where the Democratic Party is going. Coming up.
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5: So what we noticed over the weekend was, okay, Democrats are coming out, you know, Van Jones, Bill Maher, but they've sort of been doing that now for a significant period of time, saying where the Democratic Party is going and the Democrat Socialist of America is not the right place. Van Jones was saying he's received so many calls from traditional Democrats who won't themselves come out and say, this is insane where we're going. But here's where he started it. This is what he started on his, I think, his own podcast a while back that got all this going.
7: But what does that have to do with supporting Hamas? What does it have to do with putting up candidates who say we should have no police, no prisons, we can't deport anybody, even if they commit rape or murder, Israel shouldn't exist? These are terrible ideas. These are awful ideas. Where did these ideas even come from?
5: So there you go. And he said he's sick of the Democratic Party with their absolutely insane insane ideas. I want to find the other one that was a short a couple of cuts with could you put it down, please? Thank you. Thank you so much. Trying to find what I wanted to get here. Yeah, here it is. This is a clip of both Van Jones and I believe Bill Maher here. Here we go.
7: I am tired of a set of people on the very far left in the Democratic Party. Ideas that are literally insane, nutty, moronic, dangerous, bigoted, are not progressive, they're regressive, and they should not be in our party.
8: I'm not living in communist America. I mean, I know the talking point is that, well, it's not communism, it's socialism. Okay, I've read the quotes from the DSA platform, from their own mouths. Don't tell me I'm not seeing what I am seeing. They say things like, you know, takeover of key industries, government. That's communism.
6: No, that's it. It's communism.
5: And that's why we've said, when the Republican Party sits quiet, when the president says, we're going to take equity in these companies, and Republicans are quiet.
6: Yeah.
5: When Trump does that,
6: yeah.
5: you've got the Democrat Socialists of America. And I saw that happen over the, I forgot the Democrat that said that. They go, well, the president's doing it. President's promoting taking equity.
6: Of course they're going to use it. Yeah.
5: It's less than $30 billion, and he's not talking about the total takeover, but that's where you start.
6: But you open the door.
5: Right. Government has no business being, having equity in companies. None.
6: No.
5: Zero.
6: Yep.
5: But Van Jones wonders where this comes from.
6: Mm.
5: And he says, you know, I'm a strong Democrat with a winning bipartisan track record. I'm rooting for progressive ideals and policies, criminal justice reform, the Green New Deal, Medicare for all, free education, clean air and water. These are the ideas I fought for my entire life. Well, the Green New Deal was communism.
6: Yes.
5: That's the whole point.
6: Yes.
5: He doesn't even know. I will say this. The one thing that, if you've been paying attention since he has really come to be known, Van Jones, back when Obama became president, he was viewed as one of the top socialists in America. And now he's railing against socialism.
6: Yeah.
5: When he talks about a couple of things here. When he talks about the fact that, you know, this is crazy, you know, deport no illegal immigrants. Well, excuse me, you've been a supporter of sanctuary cities. Sanctuary cities have been going on for decades here in the United States, promoted by Democrats, and you never said a damn word till now.
6: Right. Yeah.
5: If you're sitting there saying, I can't believe that they don't want to deport one person, yet you've been supporting sanctuary cities, which is, again, believing that criminal illegal immigrants outside of the criminality of being in this country illegally, other criminal acts, if you're defending the sanctuary city policies, don't get on your high horse and say, I don't believe they don't want to deport anyone. Well, if you don't want to deport criminal illegal immigrants and you don't believe that local governments or states should cooperate with the federal government in enforcing federal law to get criminal illegal immigrants out, shut up about others who say, well, we shouldn't have anybody that is kicked out of the country.
6: Right.
5: Because you're basically saying the same thing.
6: Yes.
5: And Medicare for all, you're taking the private sector out of the medical business completely. The Medicare for all is one of the dumbest things ever because we can't even do Medicare for some.
6: Some Medicare for some.
5: Yeah.
6: We can't.
5: Yeah. Well, what we do is some Medicare for some.
6: Yeah.
5: Because we all know we're of that age that when we go on Medicare full time, we're going to have to pay money.
6: Yep.
5: It doesn't cover everything.
6: Right.
5: There is no free health care even under Medicare. And so when they say, well, Medicare for all, we can't do Medicare for some. We can do some Medicare for some, but we can't do Medicare for all.
6: No.
5: And so that's just ridiculous. And when it comes to where he said the bigoted ideas, excuse me, you've been promoting identity politics your entire damn career.
6: Yes. There's nothing more bigoted than that.
5: Right. And so let's be honest about Van Jones. Van Jones realizes what he started has gone to a place he doesn't like.
6: Yeah, yeah.
5: He wants to do a lot of what they want to do. He doesn't want to sell it the way that they're selling it.
6: Well, that's it. That's a beautifully put, because it is the rolling back. And I kind of alluded to that in a comment a few weeks ago. You know, they're going to have to decide to roll it back on how they sell it, right? Because it was, up to this point, boiling a frog slowly. Now, if you're a fan of boiled frogs, and man, who isn't, then you understand that you have to gradually implement it because you can't roll it back, right? The further you go, little steps, baby steps, you can't roll it back. Well, this new generation, the DSA, they don't want to. They don't want to wait. They're owning it. Now, that's also part of our fault. We said own it, and we said it for years. Come out and just say it. And they have done it. And, you know, there was the the Mamdani, I won't say the Mamdani effect, but the Mamdani election cycle, where again, the party itself was having to decide, and you have too many. I would consider, I guess, Van Jones is part of the old guard. He's not, you know, he's not new on the scene. So you could see him as, you know, I don't know. I'm not going to say past his prime. That's wrong. But he's not new. But the new Democrats that are on the scene, the ones who are quickly becoming household names and rising and that are on the rise, they're looking at this and they're saying, no, no, no, no, no. We absolutely must grab what we want, take what we want, and we have to tell people what we want. And they don't care about selling it. They believe in it. They believe it's right. So they are already sold. They just think other people that don't believe the way they believe are stupid. And if they just repeat it enough, I guess those people can be smarter along the way. I have no idea, but they are sold on these ideas. This is what they believe. Van Jones is part of building all of that. These Democrats are part of building all of that. Carville, part of building all of that.
5: Bill Maher was a part
6: Bill
5: of building
6: Maher.
5: It. And I'll say this, where was Bill Maher on identity politics?
6: Right.
5: Because now he hates where they're going on identity politics. He understands the racism of identity politics.
6: Right.
5: Van Jones understands now the racism of identity politics.
6: Yep.
5: He said it. It's bigoted.
6: Yep.
5: Well, it all came from judging people as a group and not individuals. It all came from the stereotyping when conservative blacks were being told over and over again, and Bill Maher was doing his old show and his new show, I didn't hear him coming out and stating, this is racist. You're basically saying all blacks should think alike.
6: Yeah.
5: And there can't be anything more racist than that,
6: right?
5: That a black cannot have an individual thought process of their own. Skin color defines them. I didn't hear Bill Maher screaming about it.
6: No.
5: When conservative blacks were being attacked by it. So a lot of the things that they believed was the pathway to the, you know, the DSA.
6: Yes.
5: Right there.
6: Yes.
5: Now, you want to see the problem that the Democrats are facing. Make sure you have this volume a little bit up more, because the volume isn't really loud, but I want to play it because it's anti-Semitic influencer Hassan Piker at this weekend's College Democrats of America convention.
6: All right.
5: You ready?
6: All right.
5: Declaring war on the Democratic Party, and he's in his Mao suit. He's wearing a suit that looks like could be a communist China uniform.
6: Wow.
5: It's amazing. Here we go.
9: The Democrats who compromise, who conciliate, and who betray us. No more to the Democrats who will collaborate and cooperate with the fascists, who will fund ICE, who will fund Israel, who will help poison the planet, who will stiff workers and help bosses. We don't need those Democrats anymore. We are coming.
5: There you go. I mean, they created it, and now they're screaming, where did this come from? You helped create this.
6: Exactly.
5: The James Carville's helped create it. The Bill Maher's helped create it. It's okay that they're recognizing it and doing it. I'm glad they're doing it, but understand where it came from. And Van Jones really helped create it, because we all know we've got long memories. We remember when Republicans went, my God, look at this socialist inside of the Obama presidency.
6: Well, Bill Maher on the whole calling Trump Hitler thing.
5: Yeah.
6: This is building the fear against one man. And he said it. He said, you know, we called the other guys Hitler, Bush and the other guys Hitler. This guy really is Hitler. I've never heard where he's reversed that or tried to apologize for that. If he did, I missed it. You're part of building it. And then you say, oh, this has gone too far. Where did you think it was going? It was always going to go here. And they're not done yet.
5: We are Red Eye Radio.
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5: We are Red Eye Radio. He's Eric Cronin. I'm Gary McNamara. Welcome and good morning. I want to play this audio cut. This is the Bill Maher, the full audio cut about him not living in a communist America, okay? And this was the interview with Jonathan Carl.
6: Yeah.
5: Where he brings up Trump, and this is the point I was bringing up. I couldn't remember who brought it up. It was Jonathan Carl.
6: Okay.
5: Here we go.
24: You told J.D. Vance you're open, your vote is up for grabs.
8: Yes. My vote is in play. Because it can't be Trump running.
24: Mm-hmm.
8: So I'm not living in communist America. I mean, I know the talking point is that, well, it's not communism, it's socialism. Okay, I've read the quotes from the DSA platform, from their own mouths. Don't tell me I'm not seeing what I am seeing. And DSA, again, they say things like, you know, takeover of key industries, government. That's communism. You know, there is a definition.
24: By the way, Trump's doing that, too.
5: Now, the audio cut ends there from the Media Research Center, and they say, I'm not living in a communist country. Bill Maher says he's open to voting for J.D. Vance over a socialist Democrat in 2028. Jonathan Carl diverts the conversation to Trump, unless you know what Jonathan Carl was saying, and you and I both know what he's saying.
6: Yeah, right.
5: Is what he's saying is Trump is promoting and the Republicans cheer when he wishes to take equity in a company. That's where you start communism was the point Jonathan Carl was trying to bring up.
6: Right, right.
5: He wasn't just diverting to Trump in general.
6: Right.
5: It was the fact that, hey,
6: you open the door.
5: You don't open the door.
6: Right.
5: Not that he favors Republicans in any way.
6: Right.
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3: From ABC News, I'm Stephanie Officer. Federal authorities in New York City are investigating a terrifying attack outside a federal building in downtown Manhattan, where a former U.S. soldier is accused of setting a fire and injuring three people just before court was set to open Monday. ABC's Aaron Kuchersky in Manhattan.
7: The suspect, identified as 43-year-old Andrew Arabaca, splashes gasoline onto an outdoor stairwell, ignites it with fireworks, and runs off.
9: Mr. Arabaca came armed with bad intentions.
7: Arabaca immediately grabbed by federal police, wrestled to the ground, and taken into custody. The FBI says they located anti-ICE literature along with two pellet guns from which the suspect fired several shots.
3: Taylor Farms has released a new statement regarding its lettuce, which the FDA says they falsely linked to the current Cyclospora outbreak. The company says they issued a voluntary recall July 17th, have stopped sourcing iceberg lettuce grown in central Mexico for the rest of the growing season, and have experts on site in central Mexico investigating all potential sources of contamination. Two other major food suppliers, U.S. Foods and Sysco, listed as brands that potentially got recalled lettuce from Taylor Farms, and they say they are notifying customers. Well, police are searching for the suspects behind a terrifying break-in at the home of NFL star Saquon Barkley over the weekend while he and his family, including young children, were home. ABC's Ike Ajachi.
10: Tredyffin Township Police say in the early hours Saturday, the suspects, who they believe drove this white SUV into this quiet Malvern neighborhood, made it inside the home of the Philadelphia Eagles running back. While it doesn't appear anything was taken, officers say by the time they responded around 5 a.m., the alleged suspects were already gone.
3: Jim Gilstrap, the singer known for composing the Good Times theme song and Stevie Wonder collaborator, died Saturday at the age of 79 of natural causes. Wonder said he was happy they were able to cross paths.
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3: According to the New York Times and newly unsealed documents, the Trump administration has sought telephone records for reporters and their relatives.
13: In the Department of Justice's investigation after the New York Times reported about security concerns related to the new Qatari-donated Air Force One. Lawyers for the New York Times called the timing of the subpoenas, quote, deeply troubling, and alleged the Department of Justice violated their own guidelines by waiting a week to notify the paper about the subpoenas. A federal judge is hearing arguments later this week about quashing the original subpoenas sent to the reporters to testify about the sources of their reporting. Peter Haralambos, ABC News.
3: Ford is recalling nearly 400,000 vehicles because the second row seat may move unexpectedly. It covers certain aviators and explorers. Southeastern Conference Commissioner Greg Sankey says that the conference is having serious talks about breaking from the NCAA.
5: So they're real. People have talked about that. They've opined about the frustrations that bring them to the point of saying we should look at something significantly different. I do not believe that is a leverage point.
3: Sankey says school presidents have expressed frustrations over legislation, eligibility rules, and transparency. But he says leaving is not the preferred solution. A warm-up jacket worn by Wilt Chamberlain during the 1972 NBA Finals, a teen bought at an Oregon thrift store, has now sold at auction for nearly $90,000. I'm Stephanie Officer, ABC News.
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14: 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And I'll ask the questions you only dream of other interviewers asking. Do you like being informed, engaged, and entertained? 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

0: Now, it's Red Eye Radio. Gary McNamara and Eric Harley talk about everything from politics to social issues and news of the day. Whether you're up late or you're just starting your day, welcome to the show. From the Relief Factor Studios, this is Red Eye Radio.
1: All across America, we are welcome. He's Eric Harley and I'm Gary McNamara. You ready for this? This is one of my favorite audio cuts from the weekend.
2: Goody.
1: Yes, this is Gustavo Gordillo, the co-chair of the New York City DSA.
2: Okay.
1: All right. You ready for this?
2: Okay.
1: About profits in America on Fox News. Here we go.
2: Okay.
1: All right. Ready for this?
2: Yeah. Okay.
1: This is great. All right. Here we go.
3: Landlords in New York have been making a 12% return on their investment for on
4: How
3: average.
4: How much should they make? What's fair for the landlord to make if you don't like 12?
3: They're complaining that 12 is not enough. And we don't think that anyone should have a constitutional right to double-digit returns on their investment. That's why we've implemented...
4: No one should have a right to a double-digit return on their investment.
3: No one has a right. That's not... No,
4: what are you talking
3: no
4: about?
3: One's in the, that's not in the Constitution, but we what we see is that when we implement a rent freeze, we have landlords who are crying that the government is going to put them out of business.
4: Well, they're trying to run a business.
5: No one has a right to double-digit profits.
1: Wow.
5: That's not in the Constitution. They're the DSA. They're the movement that is pro-Constitution. That's what I believe.
1: Wow.
5: Yeah.
1: Oh, my God. I mean,
5: do you even start?
1: I was going to say the same thing. It's like, where do you even tear this apart?
5: So.
1: What a genius this guy is.
5: My first question is, what? Because you think about that. No one has a right to a double-digit return profit. Well, we could go through that, and then you would say, okay, then you would cap it at 9.9%.
1: Cap all profits.
5: Or does the 0.9 also make it double digits?
1: I don't know.
5: And 0.01% would also be two digits.
1: You're going to have to talk to the socialists about this. Well, right now they wish the landlords to have zero profit.
5: Well, they wish the landlords to be gone. Right.
1: Now,
5: nobody has the right to own your where you live.
1: Because 0.0 technically would be two digits.
5: That's two digits.
1: But the fascinating thing is, my God, you're talking to children here.
5: Yeah. No,
1: the Constitution has gotten, the Constitution was there and the Bill of Rights is there to do what? Limit government.
5: Yes.
1: It doesn't limit the activities of civilians who aren't breaking the law or interfering on your rights.
5: Right.
1: It doesn't cap and say your freedom ends at this percentage point.
5: Right. Because I could make the point, the case for the DSA, that nobody, if your entire list of priorities is outlined recently, is to be implemented, then wouldn't giving people food for free, they would be profiting, right? It would be something of value. Nobody deserves
1: you can end that argument with them.
5: Nobody. Well, yeah, no. You have critical thinking skills.
1: Because the whole basis of socialism is the government control and providing the minimal sustenance to you, which you're saying could be viewed as a profit to you.
5: If you get a benefit of...
1: No.
5: Huh?
1: No.
5: Huh?
1: The flaw in your argument.
5: What?
1: If the government gives something to you, that's not considered a profit, because a profit you have to earn and work for.
5: No, no. Because there would be no more money. That's what I'm saying. Profit now would be redefined of anything of value, which would be food.
1: No, but I mean, is how they define it now. Right. If you have to, if you have to, if you earn something, that's evil.
5: Well,
1: if you earn something and make a profit, it's evil. If you don't earn it and it's just given to you, that isn't a profit. And that's good.
5: Right. Well,
1: that's not evil.
5: Well, until you get to the ultimate point of the goal, right? Which is to do away with money altogether. No one has any money. You just show up and stand in the bread line.
1: What are we, in Star Trek The Next Generation now?
5: Yes. No, I was thinking about that recently, well, a lot over the weekend. Who has rank? Who has power? Who makes the decisions?
1: This was back to a discussion we had, what, 15 years ago,
5: oh,
1: maybe?
5: Oh, yeah, I think so.
1: About how stupid Star Trek The Next Generation was at
5: the point.
1: Because
5: there was no money.
1: Where they said, there's no money because nobody does anything to basically make a profit anymore. Everybody just does it because they believe in, you know, the goodwill of doing good things. And your point was, then why do you have a rank?
5: Yeah, there's no rank there.
1: There's a value.
5: No one gets captain.
1: And as we've said, no society can work that way.
5: Well,
1: society, as we know, one of the things about, and one of the most interesting things that I read, they said, if you look at, for example, in the history of totalitarian countries or communist countries, they don't do what capitalist countries do. Capitalist countries, think about this. We assign a value to everything.
5: Right,
1: everything actually has a monetary value to it. Why?
5: Right.
1: Because there is a value to what things do. If you have something that helps society and is productive, it does have great value.
5: Right.
1: But they said, if you look at these other countries, that's the one thing. We account for everything in a capitalist society. Every single thing out there you can assign a value to. And if you don't believe it, watch American Pickers. Now, I know there's Canadian Pickers. I don't know if they do the same thing or whether everything is just
5: Canadian
1: free.
5: Do they have Canadian Pickers?
1: Yeah.
5: Do they have the show?
1: Yeah, there's Canadian Pickers, yeah.
5: I got to find that online.
1: It's on one of my digital channels on my, you know, antenna feed.
5: Yeah.
1: And I've never watched it. I go by. I bet
5: it's on YouTube. I bet there's an episode on YouTube.
1: Yeah, there's Canadian Pickers.
5: I got to see
1: and
5: that.
1: And it's like, what's the value of it? And it's like, well, we're going to charge you 125% of your currency because we're putting an American value on it.
5: Right, right. Well, and here's the thing. You know, you brought up something, though, in the back and forth on the what is earned, right?
1: Mm-hmm.
5: That's what we talk about. We had talked about, because they will tell you, their argument for the longest time is, billionaires have, rich people have, I use the word earned, and they don't. And now they're using the words earned, and you don't have a right to earn double digits. Well, wait a minute. Then you shouldn't earn 9% if someone else is only earning 5%.
1: You know the question I would ask?
5: Mm-hmm.
1: What about a stock that goes up 1,000% because they discover something? Should that all be confiscated? That wealth attracted to that?
5: I'm sure they'd say yes.
1: Or the capital gains on that should be taxed if it's over 10%, 100%?
5: 100% over 10% gain.
1: Right.
5: I'm sure they would say
1: if you're going to destroy capitalism, you have to have that idea.
5: No, that has to be it.
1: Right.
5: Because if you think about it, and I think we talked about it last week, but the only way to get through to this point is, in the beginning, the destruction of capitalism, which is massive taxation across the board. And if you're a small business owner, what you try and do is, and I helped some friends of mine put a business together one time, and we were talking, and you know, we did the work, the homework back then. There was no internet, but we were doing the work, and the idea was you want to make a 20% return, basically, right? And 20% was the target. That's always the target. You want a 20% return. So you increase inventory. You have lots of selection for your customer base. It was a storefront. It was retail. And you want a 20% return. Well, that would be twice as much as the DSA would allow you. And we're talking about a very small business. We're talking about a mom and pop business who they're not going to get rich. They're going to work, you know, for a very long time. They're going to pay a couple of employees here and there. And that's not going to work. Not with the DSA. It's not. Because, and we've been saying this for the longest time with the left, it's not just the rich. They use the rich because the rich are easy to build the jealousy and envy emotion against. They use big corporations because they want you to have in your mind the picture of some big fat old white guy chomping on a cigar, sitting on a mound of money at the top of a tall building. They want you to build this, oh my gosh, they've got it all. Bernie's been doing it for years. They've got it all, as if there is a finite amount of wealth, and there isn't. But they've got it all, therefore you can't ever succeed in life. And the fact is, you can. And what's interesting is, why are people from all over the world coming here? Why are some of the soccer fans going home crying? Because they see, in part, that opportunity, that freedom that leads to that opportunity, which means you can have choices in your life. Does it mean Elon Musk money? Not necessarily. It means being able to do something that you love, maybe make that into a business, or just save money, working a job, and then having a life by retiring early and traveling or doing the things you love. All of these opportunities are uniquely American. Other countries have tried to adopt them, but nobody's done it like we have. When it comes to liberty, no one has done it like the United States. And what they can't stand is that you would have freedom. What they can't stand is that the debates would go on. What they're trying to do ultimately is control speech, control money.
1: Yeah.
5: If they can control industry, they control it all. Full-on communism, and now they're not hiding it. They are promoting it. You just heard it.
1: Well, when you say, for example, that there is no constitutional right, that's what he said, that there is no constitutional right to a double-digit turn on your investment. It doesn't appear in the Constitution. Neither did playing rock music.
5: Right.
1: Anything that you do in life, the Constitution does not say you can race cars.
5: Right.
1: In fact, Eric and I now, because if we're going to join the DSA, have said there is no, we should ban it right now. There is no constitutional right. It does not exist in the Constitution to play soccer.
5: That's right.
1: I mean, think about how insane these people are. And he goes on a national show and says that. And then you go, let's extrapolate that out. He's saying there is no constitutional right. It doesn't exist in the Constitution that says that you can make any profit.
5: Right. Right.
1: Right. So right. Since
5: he's saying it right. Limits it.
1: Right.
5: So because it doesn't say it.
1: Right.
5: Outline it specifically of what you can do.
1: Instead of the Constitution, which was a document and the law to limit government's power.
5: Yes.
1: They look at the Constitution as something that should limit an individual's power.
5: Yes. They always have.
1: Yep.
5: And now they're wow. saying it out loud, and it's part of their entire plan.
1: Now, I want to play this audio here because this is the Fox Business, the business Fox Business panel analyzing Gustavo Gordillo, talking about his version of the Constitution.
5: Yeah.
1: Here we go.
5: All right.
3: Landlords in New York have been making a 12% return on their investment for, on
4: How
3: average.
4: How much should they make? What's fair for the landlord to make if you don't like 12?
3: They're complaining that 12 is not enough. And we don't think that anyone should have a constitutional right to double-digit returns on their investment.
4: No one should have a right to a double-digit return on their investment.
3: No one has a right.
6: I think his man bun is too tight
7: because it's squeezing the logic out of his brain to say things like people don't have a right to invest something. Do they also not have the right to lose 12%? Is there going to be a bottom floor to protect me at the same time?
6: Well, the good news is you said a constitutional right, and I'm hoping that we're not all going to go back and change the Constitution.
8: Well, he doesn't realize that
7: how it works.
4: Not even relevant.
8: He doesn't even know what the word constitutional means, the fact that he would use it in that context. But go ahead.
6: No, that was
9: that's
6: all I was going to say.
9: That's a great snippet. I think it kind of sums everything up in that. So he's going to decide what landlords, what profit an investor can make, when that's going to just force people to not invest, or right, it doesn't give the incentive to buy a building and to fix a building and then lease a building.
5: By the way, one of the things that is clear from the Constitution is property rights,
1: yeah,
5: which includes wealth, yeah, of all sorts. It's not land. It's not just real estate. It's property. And he missed it completely, of course, because he's a moron.
1: Yeah, he said no one should have the constitutional right. He says that, then he said at the end,
5: they don't
1: have the constitutional
5: right. It's nowhere in the Constitution, right, he said. Right. And actually it is.
1: Yeah. We are Red Eye Radio.
5: Brought to you by FPPF, Fuel Power Max.
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0: We are Red Eye Radio. He's Eric Cronin. I'm Gary McMurray. Here's one of the best things that I think Bill Maher has said to make some of the points here. You ready?
1: Okay,
0: here we go. All right.
2: Did you know that a black fourth grader in Mississippi is 2.5 times as likely to be proficient in math and reading as one in California? Mississippi is kicking our ass in education, and for way less money. We're 37th in fourth grade reading. They're 9th. Texas is kicking our ass in green energy. The average time to get solar panels connected there is 3 to 4 months. About 1,000 days faster than it took me. 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I'll tell you why, because

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3: And he is Eric Harley and I'm Gary McNamara. And we played that audio cut in the last segment from Bill Maher, and he talked about green energy. You know, we talked about this way back in Frizola, if you have federal subsidies for windmills and solar panels and everything else, you're going to have the the capitalist of Texas go, free money, give it to us.
4: Oh yeah, everybody has their hand out when the government is handing out money.
3: And so the point I think he was making was there's just too much regulation in California though those subsidies are available. And if you want to look at the train to nowhere.
4: Yeah,
3: at how what was the story? What was the story going back a couple of months ago where? And it was Democrats saying, we have the money, we can't spend it. There's so many rules and regulations that we have the federal dollars here. We can do it, but we cannot decide because of DEI and you name all the different regulations. We've learned as socialists to collect the money, but we can't even spend it because we have so many regulations in our state.
4: They were building something, and I forget what it was, but because the story said they haven't even broken ground on this because
3: that was.
4: They are, I forget what it was, they couldn't, because DEI ruled every move, which included, of course, hiring private sector contractors to do the building. And everything else, which is, that's part of the process. So then you have to go in and implement or find contractors that have your DEI, the same DEI rules in their organization. You have to go, and everywhere you turn, that DEI has to be throughout. So they couldn't even spend money that was already spent by Congress.
3: And see, the warning was there 10 years ago during Occupy Wall Street.
4: Yeah.
3: When, remember, they couldn't hold a meeting?
4: Yeah.
3: Because they didn't know who to put in charge of the meeting, because nobody should be put in charge of a meeting. And anybody who said, well, I'll take the role, they said, well, why? Why should you take the role?
4: Right.
3: And so they couldn't even have a meeting to discuss the things that they were upset about because they couldn't figure out how to organize the meeting. The warnings were there.
4: Yes. And it... You know, it's something again that we've gone over and over again about how their rule book becomes so restrictive and how it changes all the time. These are things that aren't going to change. The change for the left is constant. It's why they're at the point now where they were always going to get to, and they're going to go further than the DSA. Believe it or not, there's crazier stuff coming.
3: Oh, yeah. Yep.
4: They're not over. They're not done.
3: Yesterday's news, we had the explosion that went off outside the 26 Federal Plaza in New York City around 8:30 yesterday morning, with immigration officials and FBI rushing out with guns drawn. They got the suspect, as we know. Looked like he was spreading gasoline or something, didn't
4: he? Yeah, that's what it looked like.
3: Let me just play Tom Holman here. We have a couple of Tom Holman cuts here because he talks about, apparently Mandami said, we hope everybody is okay, and so did Jeffries. Here we go. Ready for this?
4: All right.
3: This is good.
5: Well, first of all, I appreciate the comments from Mandami and Jeffries, but too little too late. They spent a year attacking ICE. Comparing ICE, let's abolish ICE because they're fascists. ICE are Nazis, ICE are racist, ICE is a secret police, ICE isn't a real law enforcement agency, fail to comply with ICE. I see the signs every protest resist. So look, there's they have educated people that they can resist ICE, and the hateful rhetoric continues, which we've had some tragedies recently because people didn't want to comply with ICE. So this is yet another example today what happened in front of the federal buildings, another example of attacking ICE. And I'm sure if you ask that person why he did it, he can repeat the talking points I just said that you hear from Democratic members of Congress, the Democratic mayors and governors who simply want ICE to go away.
6: Yeah. Landlords
3: in New York. Is he wrong?
4: No. No. No, he's not wrong. Look, you know, this is the thing about Homan is that when he talks, there's really not going to be a lot of room to debate him. And he's spot on here because, you know, this is what we have seen. We also know, again, we've seen, I don't know how many incidents of this violent, these violent individuals who want to attack ICE facilities. And I started thinking over the weekend, I don't know who to trust. I met a couple of new neighbors, and they're young, and they seem to be great guys, and just wanted to say hi, introduce myself and the whole thing. Helped them out a little bit on something that was going on with their yard. And then I thought, you know, you don't know. I'm never going to stop being neighborly. I think it's the thing to do. It's how I was raised. But I don't know who's out there. I don't think these guys are radicals but I thought to myself, how do you know the radicals, right? How do you know what's going on in their mind? How do you know what they're planning or might be planning or might be a part of? How do you know this? The people in Texas that attacked the ICE facility, they met online. They organized online. You know, so they're sitting on their phones or whatever device, and they're organizing online. And the media takes off on, you know, the incidents where someone is shot or killed by an ICE agent. And again, you and I fully stand behind investigating to the fullest every incident. That's the way it is. And if there is any punishment due as a result of that investigation for that agent or agents, then that's how the process works, and you apply the proper punishment. What the media ignores is this growing acceptance, insistence almost, on violence.
3: Would you not say, and Homan brings up a great point, when you say that ICE is not legit, when you say that ICE is not law enforcement, when you say that ICE is fascist, when you say that ICE is a bunch of Nazis and should not exist at all, and then you say resist them, resist them, resist them, well, you can't resist law enforcement.
4: No.
3: But I believe that in the minds of many on the left, because it's been repeated so many times and ending with resist, resist, resist, that it's become almost mainstream on the left that resist is just a common practice that you should be involved with, just like they're attempting to promote the fact that communism, Nazism, anti-Semitism is just a normal thing that people have.
4: Because you don't like the guy who's in the office right now, Trump, you believe you shouldn't have to abide by the current laws.
3: Yeah.
4: Now, to the point the DSA has put out that they don't want funding for police. They don't want funding for the military. That would also, of course, no funding for Border Patrol or ICE. All of that would be gone. So no defending the American citizens. No. And that, which is national defense, is the primary role of the federal government. And they don't care. They want all of that gone. And I think to myself, You know, they live as if one of their own gets in charge and all of these things are put into place, that they're going to have this lavish life, the life they always wanted. You and I made a comment after Barack Obama was elected. It was during the interim period, November of 2008 and Inauguration Day 2009, and said, many of you who vote for him by the end of his first term or second term, if he has one, won't care for the guy because he's going to have to do presidential things. Now, he was radical. He was far left. He was part of building where we are now. But I was right. At the end of his second term, you had people saying, he didn't do anything for us. Hillary didn't do anything for us. They didn't, because these individuals who are calling for this are the same individuals that we've talked about who will never be appeased. Even if their own side takes charge, they're going to be asking for more. Like I said, they're not done. It's going to become more and more and more extreme. And there's going to be great control over their lives. And they're going to wonder what the hell happened. And they're going to go even further. This is not the end of the line, the inevitable ending to what they've been building for years. They're still just scratching the surface.
3: You know what I really find fascinating? Because it's we always talk about how on the left, when they say something or they criticize something, it's actually what they want. Mm. And when you look at when they talk about no police, no military, no ICE, no border patrol, they want it all gone.
4: Yeah.
3: They've been clear on it. Yeah. You know, to the point where Van Jones is going, what are they talking about? These ideas are, you listen to what Van Jones says when he talks about how insane they are. Yeah. And he would sound like any conservative or Republican out there.
4: Yes.
3: Saying what in the world's going on. But when you look at communism, of course you have to have law enforcement. You know, they called ICE, remember when they were calling ICE and the Border Patrol the secret police?
4: Yeah.
3: You know, communism, every communist regime actually has secret police that aren't accountable to anyone. And when we look at, for example, over the last couple of years, when there are the very rare instances of questioning what police do, and we say very rare because we've broken down the statistics of how many stops there are.
4: Mm.
3: And there's hundreds of millions of police encounters every year in the United States and very few questionable things that happen.
4: Right.
3: It's why we have advocated, for example, body cameras.
4: Sure.
3: Even Homan said he wants body cameras now on all ICE agents.
4: Yep.
3: He wants the body cameras because it takes it away. When you have a communist regime and you have the secret police, because what we're saying is, in order to have a good law enforcement system, we want accountability. We want the bad law enforcement people out. We want the good law enforcement people in. They're saying get rid of all law enforcement.
4: Right.
3: They're not saying redo it. They're saying get rid of it, but you don't get rid of it. And in a communist state that they are promoting now, actively promoting you, what you have in every communist state is secret police with zero accountability.
4: Yes.
3: Isn't that amazing?
4: Yeah.
3: When you look at the history and you know the history. I do want to play this so from Tom Homan because he does go up against Margaret Brennan here when it comes to the, you know, the ICE stops, which by the way, as you can see, it's not like the other ones that happened in Minneapolis.
4: You saw
3: maybe a protest for a day or two and then it's gone. Right. Why? Because we know what happened. We know, well, you can't, doesn't matter whether they weren't the target. Doesn't matter if you're the target. If police pull me over because they think I'm in a stolen car and I'm the wrong target, it doesn't matter. I can't resist.
4: Right.
3: I mean, it's just stop it. But here we go.
5: My concern is I think a lot of the rhetoric that you see every day, especially in sanctuary cities and at these protests that resist, members of Congress saying ICE isn't a real law enforcement agency. I think that I actually think that emboldens some people to say, I'm not going to comply with ICE.
3: I'm going to play more of this coming up. Take a break. I had too short of a time here. We'll play more coming up. All right. We are Red Eye Radio.
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4: We are running radio. He's Eric Carlin. I'm Gary McNamara. So they were going back and forth, and Margaret Brennan could make a case. He goes, "Well, no, that isn't the, you know, that's not the case." She goes, "Well, those weren't the targeted people." And he said, "Well, it doesn't matter. Because mistakes are made in law enforcement all the time. You can't resist police. You can't do it." Right. And then she said, "Yeah, but one car was an unmarked car, and they had no idea who was chasing them." Well, she's making that assumption. All right.
3: Here's
4: his answer.
5: Houston, it was an unmarked car. So when you're saying don't resist, these individuals who were chasing the man who died, they didn't have markings on that vehicle that would allow for him to know that they were ICE. It just looked like a car coming after them in the videos.
6: No, they have emergency lights. Officers have insignia, so when they get out of that car and approach the car, you can clearly see the law enforcement officers.
4: There you go.
15: Yeah.
4: It's like the unmarked cars that probably will be on the highway as I head home looking for speeders with radar.
15: Yep. There's plenty of them out there.
4: It's like,

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7: From ABC News, I'm Sherry Preston. Another round in the tariff fight between the U.S. and Canada.
8: President Trump has slapped an additional 50% tariff on certain products from Canada. The White House says the tariffs are punishment for Canada's, quote, discriminatory treatment of American cars, alcohol, and dairy.
7: ABC's Karen Waugh, the Trump administration using a law to launch these tariffs that's never been used this way before. U.S. forces hitting Iranian targets for a 10th straight night. And ABC's Martha Raddatz in Jordan says more groups in the Middle East may get into the fight.
9: Those Iranian-backed armed factions, like in Yemen, the Houthis, said they would impose a blockade on any kind of Saudi ships. So this could be a whole new front in the Middle East conflict. And again, very bad news for global energy markets, bad news for gas prices,
7: which are now already back up to a nationwide average of $4 a gallon, according to AAA. Health officials still searching for the source of that parasitic bug that's made thousands of people sick across the country.
10: The FDA now saying while there was a false positive reported, lettuce from Taylor Farms remains the focus of the investigation. More than 1,600 people got sick after eating shredded lettuce supplied to Taco Bell in 5 states. Taco Bell says it's removed all affected lettuce. But the lettuce recall expanding, now affecting shredded iceberg and lettuce blends sold to grocery stores and restaurants in 27 states.
7: ABC's Lana Moise. Under arrest now, a man accused of starting a fire outside a federal building in Lower Manhattan. ABC's Aaron Katursky in New York says the suspect, Andrew Arabaca, is a former soldier.
11: Arabaca immediately grabbed by federal police, wrestled to the ground and taken into custody. The FBI says they located anti-ICE literature along with 2 pellet guns from which the suspect fired several shots.
7: You're listening to ABC News.
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7: Thousands in rewards now offered for information in the death of an 18-year-old in Mississippi during a holiday trip.
14: Reverend Al Sharpton offered that $50,000 reward for anyone with information leading to the arrest and conviction in this investigation into Nolan Wells' death. This was sort of an incentive for someone to speak up, because later on in the day, he reiterated that Nolan Wells never made it back to shore. Someone knows something. Someone has seen something.
7: ABC's Ike Ajachi. The influencer brothers, the Tates, now fighting extradition from Miami to Great Britain.
15: We are, of course, objecting to extradition because Andrew and Tristan are innocent.
7: Lawyer Joseph McBride outside court. After the brothers were arrested, prosecutors in Great Britain are hitting them with dozens of new charges, including sex trafficking and rape. Tropical storm Bertha is now spinning up in the Gulf, which could mean flash flooding and storm surge soon for millions along the Gulf Coast. The storm is moving west away from the Florida Panhandle and could make landfall in southeast Louisiana as soon as tomorrow. And it's a 1 in 15 million birth in Australia.
16: One fertilized egg that then splits not once, not twice, but 3 times into 4 different babies who then share a placenta. That is just incredible.
7: Dr. Alexa Bendall, after helping deliver 4 baby girls, the quads conceived without the help of fertility treatments. Sherry Preston, ABC News.
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0: Now, it's Red Eye Radio. Gary McNamara and Eric Hurley talk about everything from politics to social issues and news of the day. Whether you're up late or you're just starting your day, welcome to the show from the Relief Factor Studios. 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
21: All across America, we are Red Eye Radio. He is Eric Harley, and I'm Gary McNamara. Welcome. Good morning. Thanks for being here.
22: Hi.
23: How's everybody doing?
22: Happy Tuesday.
21: Yeah, here we go.
22: Here we go.
21: I had a good trip to New York.
22: Yeah, we took a three-day weekend without telling our audience. Let me restate that. We took a three-day weekend without asking our audience. we had it scheduled, but you had a family reunion.
21: Yeah, it's the family reunion I have every year, and so yeah. I wanted to be able to, you know, go to it. It's my father's side,
22: right?
21: And so, in fact, my father's side is so much bigger than my mom's side that there is no family reunion on my mother's side.
22: On
21: my mother's side, it might be five people.
22: Yeah, and same. It's kind of the opposite with me. Yeah. So, my mom's side connected, but not so much with my dad's side. Although I do love my cousins on my dad's side. I didn't meet them until later. Long story, but so how'd it go?
21: I got to about 5,000 feet as we were flying in Friday, and that's when I could say smell
22: on a plane.
21: On a plane, yeah. We're about 5,000 feet over Lake Erie, you know, coming in to the Buffalo Airport, and it's like, all right, I can smell the campfire smell.
22: Oh.
21: It starts smelling the smoke, and so I went and saw Dad, and it was still hazy. You could see the haze was really there.
22: Yeah,
21: not as bad as it was the day before, I was told.
22: Right,
21: but it was still bad. And then I remember when I was a kid and when we went to Boy Scouts and there was a bowling alley in the church. Well, on the church property, there was a bowling alley. And it's funny because whenever I bring it up, I get people from Wisconsin and, you know, Minnesota saying we had a bowling alley in our Catholic church, too. But there was a bar and a bowling alley.
22: Yeah.
21: And I think they're all gone. I don't think they have that anymore. I think it was replaced by bingo. But everybody used to smoke. This is in the 60s.
22: And I remember
21: the incredible sick feeling I would get. And it was sort of the same thing. I didn't lose my appetite completely, but my stomach didn't feel right. And I went and I slept like 10 hours on Friday night into Saturday. Still didn't feel, never lost my appetite, though. Still didn't feel great. Went back early and slept 12 hours Saturday to Sunday. And then Sunday, the cold front really moved in. And you had, you know, 15 to 25 mile an hour winds, and it cleared it right up. It was a beautiful day on Sunday, where I was able to go to the driving range, and it was like 70, 71 degrees. It's like, oh, this is great. And when I left yesterday morning.
22: Yeah.
21: When I left my hotel, and my hotel's right. I mean, I could walk to the airport. It's so close.
22: Mm.
21: But when I jumped in my rental car, I'm like, what the hell? I can't say the H-E double hockey sticks word because it would be what the tundra is going on.
22: Yeah, because why the hell not?
21: I walked out and I looked, 53 degrees. And yesterday's high here, I believe, was like 103.
22: Something yeah, like yeah. I measured 105 at my house.
21: Was it?
22: I mean, it, you know, it varies from.
21: Well, but the, you know, everything was great, but my power went out like quarter after five when the temperature was at its hottest. It's like, but I slept. I have a tiny swamp cooler. They actually work.
22: Right.
21: I got a tiny, I just tried it one day to see if it worked, and it worked great, but
22: it just runs air over cold water.
21: Yeah.
22: Now, does it have a way to chill the water, or is it just water?
21: No, they do it through evaporation. It's just regular tap water.
22: Just okay.
21: Yeah, it actually cools the air. Now, it's got to be the drier the air, the better it works.
22: Right.
21: And I just didn't think. I was like, okay, I got to go to now. It was out for like 3 hours, and maybe the temperature in the house, I think, went up maybe 4 degrees or 5 degrees. You know, insulation's pretty good. But I'm facing my master bedroom faces the southwest where the sun's still hitting, mm-hmm. and I got big windows there, even
22: that's,
21: though.
22: That's primary bedroom.
21: All right, I'm fired.
22: Yep.
21: Yeah, I'm
22: politically,
21: done.
22: Yeah, the politically correct now is primary.
21: Well, I am the master of the house.
22: No, you're not. Your cat is. You told me that just a few minutes ago.
21: No. I am higher on the food chain than my cat.
22: Yeah.
21: The way I've actually said that to my cat.
22: Yeah.
21: Wait a minute. You know I'm higher in the food chain. Mm-hmm. No, you're not.
22: Yeah.
21: Sorry. The primary.
22: Yeah.
21: The primary, now we know now we probably shouldn't be using primary anymore, because primary for Democrats means an undemocratic process of a fascist kind of thing where the party leadership.
22: Well, it means that there's somebody
21: is
22: at the top that belongs in that space. So you can't have that either.
21: The point was,
22: in the bedroom you sleep in, not the big one the cat sleeps in.
21: It worked great. So,
22: yeah.
21: Let me ask you.
22: So on approach, did they mention that over the intercom on the flight? You know, you're going to see some smoke, and you might even be able to smell some smoke. Please don't be alarmed. That has nothing to do with our equipment.
21: No, they before we took off, you said, you know, in Dallas, he said the wildfires are there, so you're gonna
22: we may see some haze.
21: He didn't say smell, but everybody knew it. It was like, oh, everybody was fully aware of it on the plane, going, wow, you can smell the, and you can see it was pretty hazy.
22: And also, if you smell some weed, that's none of your business.
21: We're not sure whether that's coming from the Canadian side or the American
22: side.
21: We
22: know you have a choice of edibles, and we appreciate you choosing United.
21: This is a rare exception. Smoking will be allowed in the bathroom.
22: Yeah, yeah. You can't smoke. Eat all you want. We don't care.
21: Now, so it was a good time. Really was. You know the problem with family reunions, though?
22: Family?
21: Yeah.
22: Yeah.
21: I mean, we got this little shelter, you know, went with my great nephew and getting ready to go out to college. So,
22: yeah,
21: it was like, you know, it's like I'm going to see him one more time before he heads off to college for his graduation birthday party. He never had a graduation party. Wow. So they're doing a combination of both here in about 3 weeks.
22: All right. Good.
21: So walk out as soon as I'm not even in the shelter yet. By the way, I didn't want to stay in the shelter because it was shaded and it was still, the breeze was a little cool out. It was,
22: So I
21: walk up, and one of my cousins, hey, Garrett, we get into conversation.
22: Mm.
21: And the thing is, and I'm going to guess there are about maybe 60, 70 people there. And you start talking to someone, and someone else walks up to you. You start talking to them, and then you realize the person you were talking to is talking to someone else, but then you apologize. Hey, I'm sorry, they walked up. Oh, I know, but they walked up to me too. You never finish a conversation with any of your cousins, and I got tons of cousins.
22: Yeah.
21: You never finish a conversation, but you talk to as many people as you possibly can, and then someone screams out, all right, come on, Gary, bocce ball time. It's, you know, the bocce ball tournament. I want to let you know the team McNamara won the bocce ball tournament again. I never had any success in basketball. I never had any success in football. I never had any success real success in hockey. But later in life, I found my calling, bocce ball. Team Gary, not Team McNamara.
22: Yeah.
21: Gary won again. Everybody was well, related to Team McNamara at least.
22: Now, so, what's bocce ball again? What is it? Explain that to me.
21: You throw the. They call, you know, it's called bocce ball, lawn bowling.
22: Right.
21: You throw a little white ball out, and then everybody has to see how close you can, you know, roll these bigger little bowling balls, how close you can get to that little ball that you throw out there.
22: Okay, cool.
21: And the best part was we play on the same track. It's the same shelter every year that we get. And so we, some of us have figured out basically the break, you know, the like in a putt, we figured out the break to get it there. And so it's really, and for some reason, I have no idea, because everybody's like, how do you do that? I'm driving my, you know, my great nephew and a couple of people driving them crazy. How do you do it? I go, I have no idea. I don't
22: you just kind of found your groove, your bocce ball groove.
21: Right. It's like a, you practice this?
22: Yeah.
21: Yeah, I go back to Texas, and I spend all year throwing a bocce ball.
22: Well, you've been playing in the minors for a while, and so it helped. That helped. In Texas, at our reunion, we didn't do bocce ball. We did shoot the tail off the donkey.
21: And it was a real donkey.
22: It was a real donkey.
21: Well, that's Texas for you.
22: Yeah. The blindfolds didn't help. I'm going to tell you that right now. They didn't.
21: Bocce ball's done. It's like, we normally play 2 out of 3. We only played one game. And it was like, because everybody wanted to talk. I go back in. I start talking again. And all of a sudden, it's like, I look at, you know, my great nephew's talking, like, we got to go.
22: Yeah.
21: And I think I had one bottle of water that I brought with me. That was gone.
22: Yeah.
21: I didn't even eat anything because a lot of it, you know, it's a family reunion, so it's super high carb.
22: Yeah, it's all cupcakes and crackers.
21: Exactly.
22: Yeah, right.
21: I did have one of my sister's chocolate chip cookies.
22: Well,
21: and
22: right.
21: And then it was like into the car, drop him off, say goodbye to him, go back to the, you know, go back to see dad one last time, take my great nephew back to the to his house, head to the hotel. Go to sleep, wake up 2:30 in the morning to catch the early morning flight back.
22: All right.
21: So that was the weekend and it's always good though. And then
22: that's good.
21: When I get back here, I'm talking to my brother and I went, "Oh," he goes, "What did cousin, you know, one of my cousins have to say?" I said, "Oh, I forgot to talk. How did I miss someone?" You're so busy talking to someone, I missed one of my cousins that I wanted to talk to.
22: Yeah.
21: And it's just one of those things where it's you know, it's just it's a real, real fun time. I'm glad I'm glad I get to go every year. And thank you, because you always make sure that we can make this a 3-day weekend.
22: Yeah.
21: And I know you.
22: I was going back and forth on it this year. I was thinking about saying no, but no, it's always, you know, it's always good. It, you know, this is the time of year when, you know, we start the second half of the year. The back nine. We start basically taking our vacation and time off, and it kind of builds up throughout the year leading up to it. Of course, November 3rd, you know, or as I call it, the day of GOP disappointment will be a big day. But we've got a little more vacation coming up between now and the end of the year. Again, another eventful weekend.
21: Well, I'll say this, because we had talked about the, you know, the president's speech the other night, and you know, that sort of disappeared completely by the time we got to Monday.
22: Yeah,
21: nobody was really talking about it anymore, and the criticism of it from the president, from the president's critics, the Republican and the conservative critics, were, if it's that serious, why aren't you doing any sanctions against China? Why are you throwing 50% tariffs at Canada, yet you say the threat to the election is China, but nothing happens to China?
22: Well, in fact, we went home, I think it must have been that Friday morning, and it was announced, no actions will be taken against China.
21: Yeah. And it's like, then what's the big
22: thing? Only Canada.
21: If it's that important.
22: Yeah.
21: Will you call for the speech? And as we've said, we laid out on Friday what we believe the Republicans can do politically with that.
22: Look, there's a big deal. It was a big deal, first of all, keeping this information from a sitting president.
21: Yes.
22: That was during his first term. That, to me, is one of the biggest things, is because it's also in the same arena of how the first impeachment came to be. And we talked about this for years. And again, I can't find the article. I've been trying to find it. I read it actually on a plane while traveling. But it talked about all of the people that during the Obama years were put into place. And these were activist type people that were put into place. And, you know, they're not Senate confirmation type positions. They're just hires. And I think of Fight Club, right? Everyone is Tyler. You know, it was that mentality of it's the same mindset. We don't need to tell each other what to do. We know what to do. And so that was at play. And we know that was at play with a number of people in the, you know, the deep state and intel at the FBI. The FBI, formerly known as Twitter. All of those things, you know, when you think about how much control there was during that time, and it being kept from a sitting president in his daily briefings. I mean, we're talking China. We're not talking about like a couple of bad actors, you know, from some other foreign country that's not related. This was China doing this, and it's a big deal. And it was when it must have been Friday morning because it was after the show, and I know we haven't talked about it since, but I read where, yeah, no actions are going to be taken against China. Are you kidding me? If you're not throwing down the gauntlet, because you and I were talking about when it comes to tariffs, if there is any case to be made with tariffs, it's China.
1: Yeah.
22: And especially on intellectual property rights. But this goes so far beyond that even. I mean, that's important too. And I said, you and I said during his first term, if he doesn't get it done on intellectual property rights with China, then likely no president ever will. And now I have zero confidence anybody will ever do anything about China and everything that they're doing.
1: Well, as you said about Canada, too.
22: Yeah.
1: The criticism we've had with the president going after Canada is our trade policy that we currently have right now. Everything was negotiated by one person and the people that were following the instructions of that one person.
22: Mm-hmm.
1: And who is that one person who was totally responsible because he is the one that did the last deal with Canada? Who is it?
22: It's Donald Trump.
1: It's Trump. So yep. To demonize, as he has over the years, Canada for a deal that he alone create, he alone is responsible. You can't say Congress was because it was the president and his people that did the entire trade deal. To demonize Canada, to say it's a horrible, the trade deals that we have with Canada are horrible, it means the trade deal that he created is horrible.
22: Yeah. That's it.
1: We are Red Eye Radio.
2: 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Think again. There's grease, transmission fluids, and gear oil to consider too. Transmission fluid, for example, prevents wear of gears, bearings, and bushings, protects against corrosion, and acts as a heat transfer fluid. 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Misapplication of transmission fluid can mean reduced fuel economy and abrupt or hard shifts if the static friction is too high. It can also cause sluggish operation at low temperatures if the viscosity is too high and leaking through seals if viscosity is too low.
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Eddie's here, Carly, and I'm Gary McNamara. Yeah, you know, the other thing, and we'll have audio cuts on this coming up that I saw over the weekend. I was really busy, so when I actually like it when I get real busy and it gets me out of the pattern of what I normally do, because then you can just sort of see what's coming.

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0: Radio.
1: And he is Eric Carlin, and I'm Gary McNamara. Welcome and good morning. As I said, one of the things politically, and we'll get to everything that happened over the weekend, because there was so much over the three-day weekend. Mm. But this is the one thing that just stuck with me, that the Democrats are now coming out and going, all right, what's going on?
2: Mm-hmm.
1: You know, what's going on with our party? It isn't stopping the communists. It's not stopping them, and there's still a lot of support for it. But the voices, I thought, were coming out strong. The first one was, I saw this on social media, Carville.
3: Oh.
1: And he was talking about the fact that, you know, Democrats have to stop celebrating when somebody dies or is sick. It's like,
3: yeah,
1: where the hell did this come from? One thing before I play this, because I can see the video. Why does it look like he's always like in a gravity chair?
2: Someone needs to reposition his camera or phone or whatever he's using. I don't even think it's a new phone. I think it's a really old phone, because the video he puts out, the quality is horrible.
1: Well, this way he's always leaning way back. I mean, yeah. Does he have a back problem or something we don't know about?
2: Well, maybe. And in this one, you know, and many of the recent ones, he's also looking down.
1: Or anti-gravity chair, like, yeah, whatever they call
2: you,
1: it.
2: You put the camera in front of your face and look straight forward. Yeah, you know, it's, but, you
1: or,
2: know.
1: Or it could be a lounge chair. It's like the back is, you know, what is back. He's got, you know, put the seat back.
2: Yeah.
1: Almost like you put the seat back in an airplane, and he's laying back there, and, you know, and the camera is
2: and
1: facing.
2: And his recliner.
1: Sort of facing, looking up towards him.
2: I mean, I hope, like, he's okay health-wise. Yeah, I mean, it looks weird.
1: But here we go. Here it is.
4: Let me be clear. I don't want anybody to get sick, okay? I just don't. Not Lindsey Graham, not Mitch McConnell.
3: Right.
4: Not even Donald Trump, okay? We've just been slinging around. And, I mean, I like hardball politics. I like body slam and everything. But it's just fascination and glee in other people's health issues is just something I don't want to be part of.
1: Now, you know why he's saying that? I figured this out. Because at my age, and especially like the last 6 months, I know so many people that are getting sick. And I think that as you get to be this age, it's like, there for the grace of God go I.
2: Well, that's the thing is that, you know, I'll tell you, you know, over time, I have gained more sympathy for the elderly. And it took many years, but I, you know, I've evolved. I am now an advocate for the elderly.
1: Same with me. It's amazing how I've changed.
2: I think it is one of the most critical demographics in our society. It is the most important. But I think there's that, but I think there's also the realization that none of this comes back. You know, none of this comes back positive. And, you know, I'll throw in President Trump's response to Rob Reiner. You know, there were a lot of, during the impeachments and during the Russian collusion hoax and all of that, there were a lot of bad actors who were directly involved in it. And I would fully understand him, you know, just having just like, no patience for any of those people at whatsoever. You and I have talked about it. I've said for years now, because it's been years, I would have lost it a long time ago, probably. I would have lost my mind over something like that. But when it came to Rob Reiner, and Rob Reiner was an activist, and he was over the top.
1: By the way,
2: and,
1: I'll say, you know, Mueller too. His response to Mueller, was just,
2: you know,
1: you know why you never win taking that position.
2: Well, because it's, you know, if the person were still alive and made a statement, respond to the statement.
1: Right.
2: But when somebody passes, they're not there to respond to the statement. They're not. Roger Waters made some kind of statement about Ozzy Osbourne that his music was like nonsensical or something, and it was, you know, garbage or something to that effect. And Jack Osbourne basically responded on social media, you know, and it was a jerk move by someone who has been actively a jerk for a long time, Roger Waters of Pink Floyd. You know, those kind of moves, I never understand them, because I look at it, you know, when Bo Biden died, it was heartbreaking for me to think about the loss of, you know, when parents lose a son. And now I've been through that with my parents losing one of their sons, my brother, a few months ago. But it's always sad. My brother-in-law passed away and before his parents. And so, you know, and it's always a tragic when parents outlive their children. And also circumstances. But then, you know, you get down to it, and what is it we're doing here? We're talking about ideas and celebrating the death or demise or illness or whatever it might be of someone else. Look, I'll say this. The exception with me would be the enemy. I don't like the idea of a life being extinguished. But if there's an exception to that rule, it would be an enemy that continues to be a threat against countless free people around the world.
1: Well, but, you know, you just reminded me when look, I don't celebrate, you know, maybe if Hitler was alive, whatever. But I've never sat there and went, you know, when we take out a target, you take out a target. And
2: A celebration. It's saying the mission was complete.
1: Right. What I go back is to David Bellavia's book, the Medal of Honor recipient, who actually does my old radio show at the radio station I used to work at in Buffalo. Mm. And by the way, the radio station that we're on, WSW there.
2: Yeah.
1: 1270 The Patriot.
2: Yeah.
1: Just let you know, your FM signal for the North Towns is wonderful. I listened to it.
2: Sounds great, you said. You were telling me that during the break.
1: Patriot 1270 if you're in.
2: That's awesome.
1: Buffalo is where we're at, and the FM signal sounds great in the North Towns, and I was listening over the weekend. In fact, I don't know who the state senator was when I was listening on Saturday morning. It was a state official who was a Democrat, now is a conservative, who they were talking about jobs and everything else and you know, where the new jobs are going to be. Mm. And they were talking about, you know, college or trade. And he said both. And I went, wow.
2: Like your dad.
1: And like my dad said many, many times.
2: There you go.
1: Before. But David had written in his book, which is a great book. You know, he got his the medal because of Fallujah. And if you ever read what happened, what he went through, he is well deserving of a Medal of Honor recipient. But he talked about after you kill the enemy. He was talking about in Fallujah, when you kill them, you treat their bodies with respect. You don't mock. You don't do anything. You don't take anything off them. You treat them because you know that civilians are paying attention.
2: Well, and if you value life, you understand that's a life extinguished, you know, while it may be worn, they were out and, you know, with him, it was at times hand to hand, face to face.
1: Yeah. Inside the buildings, especially inside the building combat that he was in, was just.
2: And, you know, my father had mentioned that a couple of times. He doesn't talk about the two wars he served in, but in both. You know, he was responsible for taking lives. And that's not easy to live with by, you know, by any means.
1: But the point I'm trying to bring up is, besides what you believe is morally right, what is politically effective?
2: Right.
1: It's never politically effective to say, I'm glad he's dead.
2: Right.
1: And that's, you got a ton of that from Lindsey Graham. You know, from Lindsey Graham last week, and I think that's what.
2: Well, Brian Thompson, a CEO,
1: CEO, exactly,
2: who nobody knew before that day, before that fateful day when he was assassinated on the streets, shot by a coward, shot by an evil coward. No one could name, if you went to the average person and said, without Googling it, who's the CEO of United Healthcare? No one could tell you. No. But they celebrated when they learned who it was. Well, he was also a father of two and a husband. And a guy who came up through the ranks and was described as an everyday nice guy. Nobody cared because nobody valued the life. And the left doesn't value the life. This is the one thing that James Carville is missing, is the reason they celebrate that is because they don't value life from the very beginning. And if you don't, then anywhere along the way, if it's somebody that is not in your camp, disagrees with you, or supports the other camp even, they are the enemy. And I thought about this recently because I have a different approach. I know my neighbors. I know the people that live on my street. I've lived in this neighborhood for 30 years. But there are people moving into this city that we live in this metro area, moving in by the tens of thousands every year. I don't know, none of us know where the radicals are. In fact, those radicals who pulled off that ICE shooting, that was right here, just a few miles from where you live in North Texas. And they were absolute radicals, evil people. And they were intent on killing.
0: Well, if you do it, and we'll get to the Tom Holman comment later on about the ICE attack in New York City on the ICE office. And he said, you know, well, Mamdani has said he's sorry. He goes, sorry, too little, too late. You can't be saying, you can't be sitting there on a consistent basis and saying, I'm glad the opposition is dead. You know, we, these people are the secret police. They're Nazis. They're this, they're that. Now, if you sit there and you look at Plattner, for example, with the Nazi tattoo, knowing that he lied, that he didn't know the meaning, well, you're pretty safe to say, wait a minute, Nazi, make us easy.
2: Right.
0: But when you talk about people that have nothing to do and have not embraced in any way the concept of fascism and being a Nazi, and you call them that and you continue to call them that, what you're saying is they believe in the things that Nazis and fascist believes when clearly they do not. But I want to play one more audio because this is, before we finish here, this is Van Jones talking about, and there's more audio cuts, but I want to play this from Van Jones about him coming out and calling out the socialist takeover of the Democratic Party.
3: This phone has been blowing up all day. Governors from both parties, senators from both parties, Democrats in the House, calling, thanking me for saying what everybody's been saying behind the scenes, which is that this stuff is going too far. I am a progressive Democrat. You want to talk about prison reform? I've done it as well as anybody, Republican Democrats in the South with Trump. I've done prison reform. I never said have no prisons. Where are you going to put the Klan? I've done police reform. I never said no police. Where are you going to put the pedophiles? Who's going to grab the pedophiles? This stuff is going too far. And part of the thing that has to happen is we saw what happened in the Republican Party when things started going in a nutty direction and nobody stood up. I am happy that the young people are fighting for affordability.
0: Now, I would disagree on that one.
2: Yeah, I would too.
0: Because when you talk about nutty, the Republican Party has rejected the Candace Owens, the Tucker Carlsons.
2: Yep.
0: They've been moved to the side.
2: Yep.
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0: We are Whatever Radio. He's Eric Carly, and I'm Gary McNamara. Yeah, so, I mean, when you see what's happening, though, what I've seen is you see media people, you know, pointing out what's going on. You still don't see the majority of what would be viewed as traditional Democrats that are currently holding public office come out and attack them.
1: Yeah. Right.
0: But it is growing larger.
1: Yeah.
0: It is starting to grow larger. And when you had, and we'll have it coming up, did you see Hassan Piker talking to the College Democrats of America convention, and he's wearing like a Mao suit?
1: Yeah. Yeah.
0: I mean, it's like, what in the hell?
1: No. It really is. There is this separation. You know, I said it leading up to the mayoral election in New York City, because not all of the endorsements were in yet. At that point, when I said it, Schumer had not endorsed Mamdani yet. And I said the party, the official party, the Democratic Party, is trying to decide, do we cross this threshold into communism now? And it doesn't matter what the officials at the party decided. The Democratic Socialists of America have decided they're going to cross that threshold, and now they're the ones speaking for the party. It's insane.
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14: KBUL HD2. From ABC News, I'm Sherry Preston. Another round of tariff diplomacy, this one targeting products from Canada. The White House slapping an additional 50% tax on Canadian goods in retaliation, the president says, for discriminatory treatment of American cars, alcohol, and dairy. ABC's Karen Waugh with more on how the White House is doing it.
15: To impose these tariffs in the wake of a Supreme Court decision against him earlier this year, President Trump is citing a never-before-used provision of a 1930 trade law, which could also face legal challenges. The list of affected Canadian products is wide-ranging. Dairy products, alcohol, and honey, along with a range of other grocery items. Also construction materials, clothing, furniture, and electronics.
14: Bahrain has been sounding its missile alert sirens as Iran targets the country with a new barrage of missiles. The move coming amid the 10th straight night of fighting between the U.S. and Iran. ABC's Martha Raddatz is in Jordan with more on how the people of that country are reacting to renewed fighting.
16: We were out last night just near the hotel grabbing a quick bite to eat, and while we were out, the air raids could be heard throughout the city of Amman. You didn't really see much panic. I think people assume these missiles and drones are pointed towards U.S. bases, but there is that sense of what's going to happen here next, now that Iran has involved Jordan and those American service members as well.
14: The FDA says while a false positive was reported, lettuce from Taylor Farms remains the focus of the parasitic bacteria that has made hundreds of people sick. Days after parts of New York and New Jersey were hit with torrential rain and flooding, another storm's on the way.
17: Hundreds of flights already canceled today, and airlines have issued travel waivers for passengers traveling to or from the Northeast.
14: ABC's Sophie Flay, a federal judge placing a temporary stay on Paramount's merger with Warner Brothers Discovery. Several state attorneys general had sued. This is ABC News.
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14: Tropical storm Bertha is slowly beginning to grow along the Gulf Coast in New Orleans. Sewerage and Water Board member Randy Heyman says they're watching it closely.
20: We take all events seriously and are prepared to enhance staffing levels across the utility to ensure that all teams are coordinated, positioned, and equipped to respond as conditions evolve.
14: Bertha is pushing west from the Florida Panhandle and is expected to make landfall in southeast Louisiana sometime tomorrow. Michigan Athletic Director Ward Manuel is agreeing to a buyout of the remainder of his contract following a probe into the entire athletics department.
21: The independent investigation into the University of Michigan's athletics department followed the incident involving head coach Sherrone Moore, fired last year for an inappropriate relationship with a staffer. University of Michigan President Domenico Grasso says the review revealed several issues.
22: These include failures in accountability, structural deficiencies, weaknesses in our reporting and support systems, and concerns about retaliation.
21: Grasso says no current employees will face disciplinary action. Michelle Franzen, ABC News.
14: There is now a $100,000 reward on the table for information leading to an arrest or conviction related to the death of 18-year-old Nolan Wells, who went partying with friends on one of Mississippi's barrier islands on the 4th of July. The friends returned home. Wells, however, did not. I'm Sherry Preston, ABC News.
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3: 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Gary McNamara and Eric Hurley talk about everything from politics to social issues and news of the day. 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
2: All across America, we are Red Eye Radio. He is Eric Hurley, and I'm Gary McNamara. Well, yes, we're all devastated that we no longer can get excited about soccer.
23: You know, I'm so sad that soccer is over. But here's the great thing. I got my VCR out weeks ago and recorded all of it. So I'm going to be busy for the next few weeks.
2: If you want, and if you're interested in watching men not being able to score, take a camera and follow me around for a year.
23: Yeah, or go to a Rush concert. It's if you want to see a bunch of guys who are almost never going to score. They're on tour right now. Just go to any Rush concert. I would look for the fans. I was seeing. In fact, I pulled it up. I don't have it in front of me right now, but it was talking about all the host cities and how much money, you know, it brought in. All right, that's cool. That's great. I did see another article. And I kind of skimmed by it. It was how everybody who came here from other countries was so devastated that they had to leave. I shouldn't say everybody. I don't think they use that word. But a lot of people who came here from other countries were devastated that they had to leave the U.S. It was so great they didn't want to leave. You know, so, but get out. It has to be, you know, when you go on vacation, sometimes you don't go on vacation, but Gary, one day you'll go on a vacation. And when you do, you know, it's sometimes it's like, oh, I wish we could stay another couple of days or something here at this place. You know, and there's something to that extent, but I can't imagine what it's like being from another country. And then coming here, and you're only going to be here for, you know, whatever it is. I don't know, a few matches, or maybe you bought the whole, several week tour. I don't know. But then you're going to, you know, have to go back home. That must be, I would love to see a documentary on that. I would love to see somebody make a documentary on the people and just choose people from different countries that have expressed, you know, oh man, it's a great country. Well, and here's why. Now there is a difference, in order to temper this properly and be intellectually honest, there's a difference between visiting and living. You know, I mean, we expect you, if you're going to come here legally and you want to move here, that's great. But we expect you to, you know, contribute and all of that. But just the comments that were being made during that, I would love to see somebody make a documentary on that.
2: Well, one of the things that is really interesting, and I don't know if I mentioned on the air before, and this is even before, you know, we heard people that had come over from Europe saying, well, the United States isn't how the media sells it to us. It's completely different. Wow, there are just like, you know, you almost believe that it's a monoculture.
4: Yeah.
2: You know, that whoever is president determines exactly what the entire culture is, which of course is ridiculous. And it just isn't the case, whether it's a Republican or Democrat. But I follow a number of people from Europe. Not that I follow, I've seen over the last couple of years since I don't pay. Well, I actually pay not to get commercials on YouTube, and I probably watch YouTube more than anything. It just everything is on YouTube, and if you have the commercials, it's unwatchable. So I actually pay the money not to get the commercials. And there's a couple that came over from Australia that I watched, and they had, you know, a 2-hour video.
23: Oh yeah.
2: Of, for example, and these one was an Australian couple, the other was a English couple going through Texas. They were absolutely blown away.
23: Yeah.
2: Texas was nothing. They said it's nothing as to the stereotype that you hear in Great Britain or Australia. Nothing.
23: Right.
2: They were amazed by Texas. They couldn't believe, you know, number one, they said the restaurants, the food, the portions, and then, you know, the number one, especially the English couple, you know, the one thing that they were impressed about the most, but a little bit guilty about? Cars and roads, how you can go anywhere whenever you want in a vehicle.
23: Yeah.
2: And there are roads everywhere and you can go. And they go, you know, and I guess they, you know, the I'm paraphrasing here, but, you know, we know that back where we come from, there be talk on climate change and stuff like that. But I'm telling you, it's great to be free to be able to do this. And gasoline prices.
23: English couple.
2: Great. You can go anywhere in a car. But when I saw that the first time, I'm thinking to myself, for God's sakes, you're Great Britain. You're sounding like you live in a third world country.
23: Right.
2: And that was the impression that I got from them. And I didn't get the impression. None of it was political. All of it was the observation of the experiences, you know, that they were going through. And I could not figure out where their politics was. Mm-hmm. I remember a few years ago about 5-6 years ago at the lake club. The Marina Club.
23: Mm-hmm.
2: And I was in there and I met these five people from Great Britain.
23: Mm.
2: It would have been during Trump's first term.
23: Yeah.
2: Absolutely loved the United States. They didn't want to go back.
23: Yeah.
2: You know, they've been here many times. They visit all the time because they love America so much. They are absolutely, now they were a little older. Probably at that point, maybe I'm going to guess in their 60s.
23: Yeah.
2: And so they had seen Great Britain go through, you know, they were there for Thatcher and, you know, they were there for the different, you know, governments that have been there in Great Britain over the last, you know, number of decades, and just disgusted. And when you see that, it does, as an American, it catches you a little bit off guard. You're like, oh, wow, that's right. I mean, I know it.
23: Yeah.
2: But when you see such passion and then they're furious at the media for how they portray the United States. And I that to me, to see, you know, that come out of, and like I say, when we sarcastically insult soccer, we believe here on the show that debating music or debating sports is completely useless. People like what they like.
23: I love it for the fans. Look, I don't get the whole Taylor Swift thing, but I love it for the fans. You know, I mean, it's not the music I listen to, but I love it for the fans. You know what I mean? I saw something over the weekend, and I've kind of made jokes about James Taylor. I was, you know, over the years that, you know, heavy metal wasn't, you know, making kids, you know, think weird. You know, back in the day, it was James Taylor. But if you listen to James Taylor, I mean, honestly, you break it down. I saw this recent live performance, and they were streaming it, and unbelievable. I mean, it's unbelievable. It's so much talent. It may not be my thing.
4: Right.
23: Rick Beato sitting down with Billy Joel. Now, I love Billy Joel, but he sat down with Billy Joel and talked about how he wrote, you know, all these things, what he likes, and then playing classical music and all these things. There are so many things that you can learn from. I can't learn a thing from soccer, but I'll tell you this. I have learned this, that I don't like soccer. But beyond that, I do love it for the fans. No. When the fans, you know, when there's that much passion put into something, you know, good for them. That's great that they, and, you know, I get it. That it's not, you know, in other parts of the world. Yeah, but I live here, and
2: well,
23: you know,
2: it's ridiculous. You like what you like, and I like what I like. You know, in music and sports, it's really done. We enjoy sarcastically going after soccer because we know that there are people out there that are so absolutely insane, ballistic when somebody insults their sport. If like somebody says, "I hate American football," okay,
23: no, okay.
2: I don't care. Right.
23: Yeah,
2: I don't. Now I will tell you this.
23: Yeah,
2: when I was watching, it was I just was going through. It was a couple of, it was a Saturday or Sunday, maybe last week or the week before. Mm. It's like the soccer was on, but I didn't. You know, I watched the one game that the United States. I watched, was it the Paraguay game? Was that the first game they played that they won? And I go, well, it was fun to watch, you know, whatever. But this was another, I think the U.S. was out already and it was somebody playing. I went, whatever. And I turned to the next channel and it was pickleball. It was one of the major networks showing pickleball. And I went, all right, that's got to stop. Now, see, pickleball's supposed to be my sport because I'm an old guy.
23: Yeah.
2: But still, as an old guy with pickleball, it shouldn't be on national TV.
23: Yeah, I can't even tell you what pickleball is. Is it like racquetball? Is it pinball? Is it? I don't know what pickleball is.
2: No, it's sort of like ping pong tennis, except you don't have a table. You're on the table.
23: Like indoor tennis?
2: It's like indoor soccer.
23: Are they kicking it? Do they have paddles? What are they using?
2: Yeah, yeah. You don't know what pickleball is?
23: No.
2: You're in that
23: age. No, I know.
2: That's your demographic.
23: That it exists. Is it?
2: Yeah.
23: No.
2: I honestly probably would play pickleball.
23: Yeah.
2: Did I ever tell you the one time this
23: How week? Big is the pickleball?
2: I don't even know.
23: Is it called a pickleball or just
2: my,
23: a ball?
2: My ankle can't handle
23: it. Is it a pickle?
2: I can't go right to left on it. But I'll never forget, this goes back a few years ago. I found out that my insurance would pay for the, you know, senior citizen center.
23: They'd cover the pickleball.
2: And they had pickleball. They had basketball courts, whatever.
23: Pickleball.
2: Well, I went
23: not
2: in
23: the surgery.
2: I went in there and checked out everything.
23: Yeah.
2: And I went, I can't hang around with these old people. Seriously, that was my thought. And then I left, and I'm walking through. I'm like, this is like Del Boca Vista, you know, with Seinfeld.
23: Yeah.
2: You know, whatever. And I sit there, I go, wow. I mean, because everything, you know, I'm sitting there, I go, all these real old ladies are looking at me. And I go, I forgot, I'm an old man. And so I'm walking on. I go, boy, that was just like Del Boca Vista. And I'm not kidding you. As I said that, an ambulance and a fire truck pull up somebody out.
23: Oh, no.
2: And I'm like, oh my! And I told that story
23: to too much pickle.
2: I told that story to one of my as I call them, my chosen daughters.
23: Yeah.
2: My friend Keely, she couldn't stop laughing. Yeah. She laughed for about an hour. She thought, because she knows Seinfeld. She goes, I go, I'm not exaggerating any of this, but I went in there and I actually joined, but I never went. I was just like,
23: shouldn't they build the places next to clinics? I mean, ERs? Just, I mean, that's,
2: but it's just amazing safer. How you frame your own self-identity to this, and you're actually in that age. Because the thing was, this is probably 3 years ago, so I'm probably 67. You can join that when you're like 55.
23: Pickleball?
2: No, the Senior Citizen Center.
23: Oh, really?
2: You'd be over 55.
23: Okay.
2: So most people were probably younger, and I'm thinking, look at all these old conjures here, you know, not realizing, Gary, you're one of them.
23: So do they have, like, there a list of activities every day?
2: Oh, they got a theater. There's a theater where you can go watch movies. They've got,
23: would these be current movies?
2: No, all movies from basically the silent era.
23: Okay.
2: They've got I think a couple of pools. They got a basketball court.
23: All right.
2: And I was thinking, my ankle wasn't as bad back then, and I was thinking maybe I can go play, you know, basketball. And it was real cheap. I mean, it's like the insurance, even if I didn't have the insurance, it's only like, because the city puts it on, it's like $55 a year.
23: Okay. You know what? But, I mean, I'd say this for those that want to stay busy, you know, and then
2: great. Man. So great social activities. There's a little lake right there. You can go sit outside. I'm sure there was
23: speed dating. It wouldn't be very fast.
2: You know something? I know. As I said before, if you like soccer, you want to see guys not scoring, just take a camera and follow me around for a week in my life.
23: Yeah.
2: But I could have. Yes, I could have found a date there. I guarantee it. I guarantee I could have found it.
23: Did you get some whistles?
2: But, you know, I joined it. It's like 9 miles from my house, though, and it's like I got my bike, my pool, and my gym right there in my house. And so it's like every time I even thought, I was like, nah.
23: Yeah.
2: But it was just funny how your self-identity, which you have to deny the truth that, Gary, do not judge these people as being old. You're older than probably the majority of them in here, and you're mocking them.
23: Yeah. Yeah. Yeah. I saw the
2: senior ego that I...
23: Well, I saw Howie Mandel had Stephen Wright on. Brilliant comic, and I'm a huge fan. So I had to watch it. And he said it during the podcast, he goes, yeah, we're the same age. We're both 70. And I'm like, wow. And Howie still dresses young. He put tennis shoes on, a hat, and the whole thing. And he actually has a very good podcast. It's actually very good, especially when a guest like Stephen Wright is on. It was hilarious, but they both said 70. Now, Stephen Wright has looked old for a while. But I was like, Howie is 70, you know? But he also doesn't act it. But, I was thinking of that myself. You know, I'm not one of those that says, act your age. Just do what you want to do. You know?
2: We are Red Eye Radio.
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0: He is Eric Cronin. I'm Gary McNamara. Coming up on the bottom of the hour, the war in Iran, where is it going? You saw the headline on Fox News. The president now is considering regime change. Oh, this must be officially now, because that was part of their plan. 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
15: And he is Eric Crowley, and I'm Gary McNamara. Coming up, the escalation of the war in Iran. We'll get to that, but first, in just a minute, where the Democratic Party is going. Coming up.
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1: So what we noticed over the weekend was, okay, Democrats are coming out, you know, Van Jones, Bill Maher, but they've sort of been doing that now for a significant period of time, saying where the Democratic Party is going and the Democrat Socialist of America is not the right place. Van Jones was saying he's received so many calls from traditional Democrats who won't themselves come out and say, this is insane where we're going. But here's where he started it. This is what he started on his, I think, his own podcast a while back that got all this going.
2: But what does that have to do with supporting Hamas? What does it have to do with putting up candidates who say we should have no police, no prisons, we can't deport anybody, even if they commit rape or murder, Israel shouldn't exist? These are terrible ideas. These are awful ideas. Where did these ideas even come from?
1: So there you go. And he said he's sick of the Democratic Party with their absolutely insane insane ideas. I want to find the other one that was a short, a couple of cuts. With could you put it down, please? Thank you. Thank you so much. Trying to find what I wanted to get here. Yeah, here it is. This is a clip of both Van Jones and I believe Bill Maher. Here we go.
2: I am tired of a set of people on the very far left in the Democratic Party. Ideas that are literally insane. Nutty, moronic, dangerous, bigoted, are not progressive. They're regressive, and they should not be in our party.
3: I'm not living in communist America. I mean, I know that the talking point is that, well, it's not communism, it's socialism. Okay, I've read the quotes from the DSA platform, from their own mouths. Don't tell me I'm not seeing what I am seeing. They say things like, you know, takeover of key industries, government. That's communism.
0: No, that's it. It's communism.
1: And that's why we've said when the Republican Party sits quiet, when the president says, we're going to take equity in these companies, and Republicans are quiet.
0: Yeah.
1: When Trump does that,
0: you've
1: got the Democrat Socialists of America. And I saw that happen over the, I forgot the Democrat that said that. They go, well, the president's doing it. President's promoting taking equity.
0: Of course now, they're going to use it,
1: It's less than $30 billion, and he's not talking about the total takeover, but that's where you start.
0: But you open the door.
1: Right. Government has no business being, you know, having equity in companies. None.
0: No.
1: Zero.
0: Yep.
1: But Van Jones wonders where this comes from. And he says, you know, I'm a strong Democrat with a winning bipartisan track record. I'm rooting for progressive ideals and policies. Criminal justice reform, the Green New Deal, Medicare for all, free education, clean air and water. These are the ideas I fought for my entire life. Well, the Green New Deal was communism.
0: Yes.
1: That's the whole point.
0: Yes.
1: He doesn't even know. I will say this. The one thing that, if you've been paying attention since he has really come to be known, Van Jones, back when Obama became president, he was viewed as the one of the top socialists in America. And now he's railing against socialism.
0: Yeah.
1: When he talks about the a couple of things here, when he talks about the fact that, you know, this is crazy, you know, deport no illegal immigrants. Well, excuse me, you've been a supporter of sanctuary cities. Sanctuary cities have been going on for decades here in the United States, promoted by Democrats, and you never said a damn word till now.
0: Right. Yeah.
1: If you're sitting there saying, I can't believe that they don't want to deport one person, yet you've been supporting sanctuary cities, which is, again, believing that criminal illegal immigrants outside of the criminality of being in this country illegally, other criminal acts, if you're defending the sanctuary city policies, don't get on your high horse and say, I don't believe they don't want to deport anyone. Well, if you don't want to deport criminal illegal immigrants and you don't believe that local governments or states should cooperate with the federal government in enforcing federal law to get criminal illegal immigrants out, shut up about others who say, well, we shouldn't have anybody that is kicked out of the country.
0: Right.
1: Because you're basically saying the same thing.
0: Yes.
1: And Medicare for all, you're taking the private sector out of the medical business completely. The Medicare for all is one of the dumbest things ever because we can't even do Medicare for some.
0: Some Medicare for some.
1: Yeah. We can't. Yeah. Well, what we do is some Medicare for some.
0: Yeah.
1: Because we all know we're of that age that when we go on Medicare full time, we're going to have to pay money. Doesn't cover everything.
0: Right.
1: There is no free health care even under Medicare. And so when they say, well, Medicare for all, we can't do Medicare for some. We can do some Medicare for some, but we can't do Medicare for all.
0: No.
1: And so that's just ridiculous. And when it comes to where he said the bigoted ideas, excuse me, you've been promoting identity politics your entire damn career.
0: Yes. There's nothing more bigoted than that.
1: Right. And so let's be honest about Van Jones. Van Jones realizes what he started has gone to a place he doesn't like.
0: Yeah.
1: He wants to do a lot of what they want to do. He doesn't want to sell it the way that they're selling it.
0: Well, that's it. That's beautifully put, because it is the rolling back. And I kind of alluded to that in a comment a few weeks ago. You know, they're going to have to decide to roll it back on how they sell it, right? Because it was, up to this point, boiling a frog slowly. Now, if you're a fan of boiled frogs, and man, who isn't, then you understand that you have to gradually implement it because you can't roll it back, right? The further you go, little steps, baby steps, you can't roll it back. Well, this new generation, the DSA, they don't want to. They don't want to wait. They're owning it. Now, that's also part of our fault. We said own it, and we said it for years. Come out and just say it. And they have done it. And, you know, there was the Mamdani, I won't say the Mamdani effect, but the Mamdani election cycle, where, again, the party itself was having to decide, and you have too many. I would consider, I guess, Van Jones is part of the old guard. He's not, you know, he's not new on the scene, so you could see him as, you know, I don't know. I'm not going to say past his prime. That's wrong. But he's not new. But the new Democrats that are on the scene, the ones who are quickly becoming household names and rising and that are on the rise, they're looking at this and they're saying, no, no, no, no, no. We absolutely must grab what we want, take what we want, and we have to tell people what we want. And they don't care about selling it. They believe in it. They believe it's right. So they are already sold. They just think other people that don't believe the way they believe are stupid. And if they just repeat it enough, I guess those people can be smarter along the way. I have no idea, but they are sold on these ideas. This is what they believe. Van Jones is part of building all of that. These Democrats are part of building all of that. Carville part of building all of that.
1: Bill Maher was a part
0: Bill
1: of building
0: Maher.
1: It. And I'll say this, where was Bill Maher on identity politics?
0: Right.
1: Because now he hates where they're going on identity politics. He understands the racism of identity politics.
0: Right.
1: Van Jones understands now the racism of identity politics. Yep. He said it. It's bigoted.
0: Yep. Yep.
1: Well, it all came from judging people as a group and not individuals. It all came from the stereotyping when black, conservative blacks were being told over and over again, and Bill Maher was doing his old show and his new show, I didn't hear him coming out and stating, this is racist. You're basically saying all blacks should think alike.
0: Yeah.
1: And there can't be anything more racist than that.
0: Right.
1: That a black cannot have an individual thought process of their own. Skin color defines them. I didn't hear Bill Maher screaming about it.
0: No.
1: When conservative blacks were being attacked by it. So a lot of the things that they believed was the pathway to the, you know, the DSA.
0: Yes.
1: Right there.
0: Yes.
1: Now, you want to see the problem that the Democrats are facing. Make sure you have this volume a little bit up more, because the volume isn't really loud, but I want to play it because it's anti-Semitic influencer Hassan Piker at this weekend's College Democrats of America convention.
0: All right.
1: You ready?
0: All right.
1: Declaring war on the Democratic Party, and he's in his Mao suit. He's wearing a suit that looks like it's a communist China uniform.
0: Wow.
1: It's amazing. Here we go.
4: The Democrats who compromise, who conciliate, and who betray us. No more to the Democrats who will collaborate and cooperate with the fascists, who will fund ICE, who will fund Israel, who will help poison the planet, who will stiff workers and help bosses. We don't need those Democrats anymore. We are coming.
1: There you go. I mean, they created it, and now they're screaming, where did this come from? You helped create this.
0: Exactly.
1: The James Carville's helped create it. The Bill Maher's helped create it. It's okay that they're recognizing it and doing it. I'm glad they're doing it, but understand where it came from. And Van Jones really helped create it because we all know we've got long memories. We remember when Republicans went, my God, look at this socialist inside of the Obama presidency.
0: Well, Bill Maher on the whole calling Trump Hitler thing.
1: Yeah.
0: This is building the fear against one man. And he said it. He said, you know, we called the other guys Hitler, Bush and the other guys Hitler. This guy really is Hitler. I've never heard where he's reversed that or tried to apologize for that. If he did, I missed it. You're part of building it. And then you say, oh, this has gone too far. Where did you think it was going? It was always going to go here. And they're not done yet.
1: We are Red Eye Radio.
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1: We are on our radio. He's Eric Carlin. I'm Gary McNamara. Welcome and good morning. I want to play this audio cut. This is the Bill Maher, the full audio cut about him not living in a communist America, okay? And this was the interview with Jonathan Carl.
0: Yeah.
1: Where he brings up Trump, and this is the point I was bringing up. I couldn't remember who brought it up. It was Jonathan Carl.
0: Okay.
1: Here we go.
23: You told J.D. Vance you're open, your vote is up for grabs.
3: Yes. My vote is in play. Because it can't be Trump running.
23: Mm-hmm.
3: So I'm not living in communist America. I mean, I know the talking point is that, well, it's not communism, it's socialism. Okay, I've read the quotes from the DSA platform, from their own mouths. Don't tell me I'm not seeing what I am seeing. And DSA, again, they say things like, you know, takeover of key industries, government. That's communism. You know, there is a definition.
23: By the way, Trump's doing that, too.
1: Now, the audio cut ends there from the Media Research Center, and they say, I'm not living in a communist country. Bill Maher says he's open to voting for J.D. Vance over a socialist Democrat in 2028. Jonathan Carl diverts the conversation to Trump. Unless you know what Jonathan Carl was saying, and you and I both know what he's saying.
0: Yeah, right.
1: Is what he's saying is Trump is promoting and the Republicans cheer when he wishes to take equity in a company. That's where you start communism was the point Jonathan Carl was trying to bring up.
0: Right, right.
1: He wasn't just diverting to Trump in general.
0: Right.
1: It was the fact that, hey.
0: You open the door.
1: You don't open the door.
0: Right.
1: Not that he favors Republicans in any way.
0: Right.
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28: KBUL, HD2. From ABC News. I'm Sherry Preston. We are learning more about the circumstances surrounding the deaths of three American service members in Jordan. That is, the U.S. and Iran exchange fire once again overnight. ABC's Martha Raddatz is in Amman, Jordan.
29: Video circulating online showing massive explosions. One missile striking a housing container unit, according to sources, although it is unclear whether that is where the fatalities occurred. President Trump vowing retaliation, warning Iran will pay many times over for every American soldier killed. The U.S. launching new attacks on Iranian military targets for the 10th straight day.
5: An Iranian official beginning meets with mediators in Pakistan as diplomats try to salvage what is left of the collapsed memorandum of understanding. Gas prices have now hit $4 a gallon on average, and with upcoming rough weather expected, they could go even higher soon. Patrick DeHaan is with Gas Buddy.
6: It's a reminder of Mother Nature's impact on gas prices that we could see in August and September as hurricane season starts to find its stride. So while it is geopolitical factors primarily pushing prices up, there are other factors that could become active in the weeks ahead.
5: Active right now, Tropical Storm Bertha.
7: Officials throughout the region are urging people to stay out of the water as the storm could produce high surf and dangerous rip currents. As Bertha threatens the Gulf Coast, other parts of the country are reeling from deadly flooding. In Wayne County, Utah, five family members were killed during a camping trip after being swept away by flash flooding.
5: ABC's Sophie Flay, New York and New Jersey still recovering from flash flooding over the weekend, could be in for another round of it this week. The White House slapping 50% tariffs on almost all Canadian goods in retaliation, the president says, for Canada discriminating against American-made products. 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
5: A federal judge temporarily halting Paramount's merger with Warner Brothers Discovery after a protest by several states.
10: If this deal goes through, not only would it be one of the largest media companies in the United States, but according to the attorneys general who brought this lawsuit to challenge it, it would really be a loss for consumers. They argue by combining two of the big five legacy studios, you're just going to have too much media under one roof.
5: That's ABC's Peter Haralambos. Taylor Farms voluntarily expanding the recall of iceberg lettuce products amid the parasitic bacteria outbreak that has sickened hundreds of people. The UK has its seventh prime minister in the past decade. Andy Burnham, the former mayor of Manchester, is now head of the Labour Department. ABC's Guy Davies is at the Foreign Desk in London.
11: It's turned out to be a bit of a coronation for Andy Burnham. He's a deeply popular figure in Manchester, where he's been mayor. And it was essentially a given that he was going to be the new prime minister yesterday, because all of these lawmakers in the Labour Party have said that they want Andy Burnham to be the next prime minister. Normally, there's a kind of internal leadership contest. That didn't happen this time around. That's how popular he is.
5: The UK is experiencing a cost of living crisis amid strong distrust in the government. A lot of us are spending a lot of money at the movies. Theater chain AMC, the biggest in the country, says its last quarter was the best in the company's 106-year history. Sherry Preston, ABC News.
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4: This is America in the Morning from Westwood One. Good morning, I'm John Trout. It's Tuesday, July 21st, 2026. Here's what's coming up on America in the Morning.
13: The United States launches strikes on Iran for a 10th straight night as fears grow the conflict may spread further in the Middle East. I'm John Stolness in Washington.
16: President Trump has signed proclamations imposing a 50% tariff on most imports from Canada.
17: Our air has been poisoned.
18: I'm Jennifer King.
19: A lawyer for social media influencers Andrew and Tristan Tate says that they will fight extradition to the United Kingdom.
20: Andrew and Tristan are innocent.
22: I'm Lisa Dwyer.
23: Man who threw an incendiary device outside a federal building in Manhattan had axes and other ammo with him. I'm Clayton Neville.
31: According to AAA, the national average for a gallon of regular gasoline is back to $4. I'm Ed Donahue.
4: Tracking Bertha in the Gulf of America with states from Florida to Texas facing flooding. All ahead on America in the Morning. It's 7 after. U.S. Central Command said strikes were launched against targets inside Iran for a 10th straight night, with Iran focusing on hitting U.S. assets in Middle East allied countries and the potential for others to engage in hostilities increasing. Our John Stolness has more from Washington.
13: With fears the ongoing war between the U.S. and Iran will spread even further, Iranian-backed Houthi rebels in Yemen announced yesterday they were imposing a blockade on all ships from Saudi Arabia. The Saudis had been using the Red Sea as an alternative to the Strait of Hormuz. A Houthi blockade would likely force energy prices even higher. AAA says the average price of a gallon of gas surpassed $4 a gallon yesterday, back to the level seen at the start of the conflict. Speaking on Newsmax, Interior Secretary Doug Burgum says the Saudis and the United Arab Emirates are looking at alternative means of shipping.
34: Both of those countries are looking at major infrastructure projects to try to look at land-based pipeline and other solutions to be able to ship their product and get it onto the world market.
13: Iran continues to fire on ships that don't adhere to rules that take them closer to their shoreline, with another tanker attacked last night. The U.S. military hit targets that they hope will degrade Iran's ability to fire on ships as they pass through the strait. Speaking on News Nation, Republican Congressman Rich McCormick urges President Trump to step up the pressure.
35: Right now we're going tit for tat. I mean, if you look at it, they attack us, we attack them, but it's measured. I'm a big Clausewitzian warfare guy. I used to teach evolutional warfare. I believe in dominance. We are the dominant world superpower. These guys are not. I would have been unrelenting to the end.
13: Yesterday, the U.S. military said over the last 2 weeks, nearly 100 service members have been injured, the vast majority of which were mild concussions. It comes after at least 3 Americans were killed over the weekend. Republican Congressman Carlos Jimenez tells CNN it's an anticipated tragedy.
36: That's the nature of warfare. We will have some casualties. We've had an extraordinarily low number of casualties.
13: President Trump will meet with Jordan's President Joseph Aoun at the White House later today regarding the future of its fragile ceasefire with Israel. It's the first visit by a Jordanian president to the White House in nearly 2 decades. John Stolness, Washington.
4: President Trump announced the United States will impose a 50% tariff on a series of Canadian goods, declaring that Canada has unfairly discriminated against American autos, alcohol, and dairy products. Correspondent Jennifer King reports the move comes as the president is also mulling additional tariffs due to wildfire smoke coming from Canada into the U.S., and Ontario Premier Doug Ford responding, saying Canada should respond dollar for dollar, threatening a new trade war.
37: They have thousands of fires going in the U.S. right now, but you don't hear Canada ever complain about smoke going from, let's say, California at the time into British Columbia or over in Alberta. We're doing everything we can. It's an act of Mother Nature. It happens. It happens around the world.
16: President Trump has signed proclamations imposing a 50% tariff on most imports from Canada under a section of the 1930 Trade Act. The president declares that the U.S. northern neighbor has unfairly discriminated against American products, including automobiles, alcohol, and dairy. An administration official, speaking anonymously, told reporters that Canada was one of the only nations other than China that retaliated against Trump's previous tariffs and must be held accountable. They said the president also requested his aides look into additional tariffs because wildfires in Canada are hurting air quality in the U.S.
1: Well, it went good, but I told him, I mean, you got to stop these fires from coming in and, you know, poisoning our air. Our air has been poisoned. I have a good relationship with Mark Carney, but, you know, we got to stop the fires up there. If we can help them, we'll help them. But maybe they should pay us some damages or something, or we should do some tariffs. But it was terrible. I mean, you had businesses closing. In particular, Michigan, if you look at the Detroit, Michigan area, they had to close everything. They had to close car plants and a lot of other things. So I've never remembered this happening.
16: The announcement adds further tension to U.S.-Canada relations and brings the prospect of added economic uncertainty and higher inflation.
37: You've got to remind President Trump that there's 3.9 million acres burning in the United States right now. And if we had resources, we would send them down to our closest friends and allies. So, you know something, rather than criticize and threaten Canada, your closest friends, maybe one day you're going to need our help like you did last year, and we deployed the people. I get frustrated just listening to that bunch of rubbish.
16: I'm Jennifer King.
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5: Welcome back. You're with America in the Morning. Rounds of severe weather expected in the south. Here's the latest from AccuWeather.com meteorologist Matt Rindy.
0: Tropical storm Bertha formed in the northeast Gulf of America this past evening and will continue on a westward path today along the coast. This will continue to spread moderate to heavy rain along the coast from Florida into Louisiana, eventually to the southeast coast of Texas. Some places could have rain amounts up to a foot in southeast Louisiana as the storm passes to the south of New Orleans on Thursday. Outside of the tropical system, the southeast will be fairly quiet with some scattered afternoon thunderstorms. So most of the time it will be dry, and areas near Bertha will remain in the areas, but it will quickly warm into the mid and upper 90s in portions of Mississippi and Alabama, where there will be more sunshine. From Texas to Kansas, as well as Louisiana and Arkansas, many temperatures will be in the 100s, where sunshine will be quite abundant. And there'll be plenty of sunshine farther north from Nebraska into the Dakotas and parts of Minnesota, with highs ranging from the 60s and 70s in the north to lower 90s in the south. Meanwhile, a storm will be moving eastward through the Great Lakes today and provide a significant storm opportunity for the eastern Great Lakes into eastern Michigan, as well as New York and then New England, southward to the Ohio Valley and Mid-Atlantic. These storms will have the potential for significant winds, flooding, downpours, hail, and even a tornado. And these storms could have significant impacts on travel throughout the region this afternoon and evening. The West Coast will be largely dry with sunshine. It will be hot, with highs in the upper 90s and even 100s as far north as Washington, southward to the California valleys. In the south central U.S., from Texas to Kansas, as well as Louisiana and Arkansas, many temperatures will also be in the 100s, where sunshine will be quite abundant. And then farther north, there will be plenty of sunshine, with highs ranging from the upper 60s to the lower 90s. That's the nation's weather. I'm AccuWeather.com meteorologist Matt Rindy.
5: 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Andrew and Tristan Tate will remain behind bars for now after appearing in a Miami court on rape and other charges. Lisa Dwyer reports that the social media influencer brothers are fighting extradition to the UK after their arrest over the weekend.
3: A lawyer for social media influencers Andrew and Tristan Tate, Joseph McBride, says that they will fight extradition to the United Kingdom, where the brothers are accused of rape and sex trafficking.
9: Because Andrew and Tristan are innocent, they've never done nothing wrong, they shouldn't be extradited for crimes they did not commit.
3: And insists that their arrest Saturday after visiting members of Congress in Washington is political.
9: There's no question about it.
3: Prosecutors in Britain say the new charges relate to four new victims in England and include rape, assault, trafficking, and offenses related to indecent images of a child and extreme pornography. The dual U.S. and British citizens were arrested in Romania in 2022, accused of participating in schemes to lure women for sexual exploitation. After that case stalled last year, they were allowed to leave Romania and flew to Florida. The brothers are now being held in federal detention. I'm Lisa Dwyer.
5: A man was taken into custody Monday after allegedly throwing an incendiary device outside a federal building in Manhattan. Correspondent Clayton Neville reports several people had non-life-threatening injuries.
10: The incident happened around 8:30 Monday morning outside 26 Federal Plaza. That building houses the field office of Immigration and Customs Enforcement. ICE agents work there. Federal investigators say that Andrew Arabaca doused a stairwell with gasoline, lit it with a firework before he fired several pellets from an airsoft gun.
11: He is an anti-American, anti-government extremist.
10: James Barnacle with the FBI.
11: On his cart, he had a cart. He had anti-ICE literature on it. When he was being arrested, he yelled derogatory terms to ICE, used bad words, obviously.
10: Investigators say Arabaca is 43 years old and is a former U.S. Army soldier. From 2001 to 2005, he worked as a mechanic on Patriot missile systems. He had two axes, a hammer, and knives in addition to fireworks and gasoline. Police say that Arabaca was taken into custody and the FBI New York Joint Terrorism Task Force is investigating the incident. I'm Clayton Neville.
5: It's 19 after. Prices at the pump going up again as the war with Iran renews when America in the Morning continues after these messages.
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5: Welcome back. It's 21 after. This is America in the Morning. Wall Street indices finished lower Monday while investors looked for moves toward Middle East de-escalation and waited for earnings reports due from major technology companies later in the week. The second quarter financial reporting will pick up the pace this week with results due from big names like Alphabet, Tesla, and Intel. Seth Soutelle has the latest on Wall Street.
22: I'm Seth Soutelle, and this is the AP Markets Report. Stocks drifted through a quiet day of trading on Wall Street as AI-related companies recovered some of their recent losses. The S&P 500 fell 0.2% Monday. The index is coming off just its third losing week since the end of March. The Dow lost 307 points, that's about 0.6%. The NASDAQ composite was nearly unchanged, with a loss of less than 0.1%. Stocks like NVIDIA and SanDisk were steadier after pulling back last week on worries that their prices have shot too high. Treasury yields rose in the bond market. Higher oil prices are keeping bond investors concerned about inflation. The yield on the 10-year Treasury climbed to 4.59%. Seth Soutelle, New York.
5: CNBC is reporting Domino's Pizza quarterly revenue edged past Wall Street estimates Monday as growth in its supply chain business offset softer demand at its restaurants, where cautious consumers curbed discretionary spending. According to CNBC, shares of the company, which had fallen about 23% this year, were up about 7% at $343.50 in pre-market trading. America in the Morning continues. Due to the renewed fighting between the U.S. and Iran and uncertainty in the Strait of Hormuz, oil prices have risen, and so has the price at the pump. Correspondent Ed Donahue reports the price of gas nationwide has pushed above $4 a gallon.
23: According to AAA, the national average for a gallon of regular gasoline is back to $4. In Chicago, Litza Mavrothalasitis' car was close to E and needed a fill-up. She initially didn't see the sign, reading $4.59 a gallon.
24: I looked up at the price. I'm like, oh my gosh, gas went up again by a lot. Like, was it almost over a dollar?
23: Prices vary based on where you live. Gas Buddy's Patrick DeHaan says tensions around the world mean paying more at the gas pump.
25: Between Ukraine's attacks on Russia's refineries and the U.S. and Iran, that is the bulk majority of what's moving gas prices in the last week or two, and probably will continue to push prices up in the next couple of weeks.
23: The White House has said oil and gas prices will plummet once the war with Iran ends. If this trend continues, expensive gas will likely be at the top of voters' minds leading up to the midterm elections in November. I'm Ed Donahue.
5: It's 24 after. When we return on America in the Morning, Europe's record-breaking heat wave and Bertha on the horizon after these messages.
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5: Welcome back. You're with America in the Morning. It's 26 past. Alerts are being raised from Tampa Bay to the southeast Texas coast as Tropical Storm Bertha has formed in the Gulf of America. Bertha has sustained winds of more than 40 miles per hour and is heading west at a very slow speed. The current forecast track will bring winds and rain to Pensacola today, New Orleans tomorrow, and Houston by Thursday. Widespread rainfall of 2 to 4 inches is expected in the area along the Gulf Coast through Friday, with isolated totals up to 8 inches possible. And more severe weather. The heat wave that baked parts of the Midwest and East Coast recently was difficult to deal with, but nothing compared to what Europe has faced this year, with record high temperatures reported in places including the Czech Republic, Hungary, Austria, and Germany. Correspondent Charles de Ledesma reports on Europe's record-breaking heat, where places in Portugal and Spain could see temperatures of 120 degrees before the end of the month.
34: Heat that hit Europe exceptionally early and hard this year appears to have led to a spike in deaths, with well over 10,000 more people dying at the height of the heat wave than would normally have been expected. Measures of what researchers call excess mortality, the difference between the normally expected number of deaths and the actual number, spiked in late June, with parts of Europe experiencing record temperatures. Experts caution that it takes a while for a full picture to emerge and that many heat-related deaths will never formally be recorded as such. For example, a heart attack, which can be triggered by extreme heat exposure, may be listed on a death certificate simply as a heart attack. I'm Charles Villanueva.
5: America in the Morning for Tuesday, July 21st, 2026 is produced by Jeff McKay. I'm John Trout. 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
31: From tweeting this to Insta that, people are posting more inane drivel than ever. 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

0: 506 Reno's Morning News Plus for Tuesday, the 21st of July, underway. I'm Ross Mitchell, Saxman of the Right Now Traffic Center. John Sanchez tracking Wall Street. Updates at 23 and 53 past the hour. John's first report coming up here at 5:23. Get a recap of yesterday's trading session. And coming up in just a bit, we'll also check out some items of significance that happened back on this day in history. But first,
1: good news is good news.
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1: That's what I got for y'all today.
5: Okay, so what's the good news?
1: And the good news is,
3: let's hear it.
0: Well, the good news is, a police officer in Kansas City kept a promise to a cancer survivor after her e-bike was stolen on Mother's Day. A month later, he spotted the bike that was now spray-painted and helped return it. The woman was relying on that bike to get to oncology appointments and said the officer was just as excited as she was when she got the bike back. And the good news didn't stop there. A local recycling group, or cycling group, offered to repair her bike for free. Meanwhile, a woman by the name of Abigail Seymour proved that it is never too late to reinvent yourself. She enrolled in law school. Now, she's 47 years old. Took her a while, but she eventually passed the bar exam and went on to launch her own law firm. It's called Camino Law, a bilingual family law firm that now employs 7 women. Abigail says she's proud to serve her community and support other women. And a 73-year-old grandpa named Dave Whitlow has spent the last 8 years, maybe you've seen this on television, volunteering as a cuddler. The cuddler, you've heard of the Riddler, this is the cuddler, in the NICU at Children's Hospital of Richmond, Virginia. Now, Dave goes 2 days a week to comfort premature and critically ill babies. Before holding them, he learns about their condition from nurses and keeps a close eye on their mothers, treating every cuddle, or on their monitors, and their mothers too, I suppose, but he watches the monitors and treats every cuddle very carefully to see what impact it has on those systems.
6: I watch the monitors first to see whether positionally there's anything to do to improve, but he looks pretty good. His sats are at 100%. I don't bring my phone into the unit. I pretty much just want to be with them. I ask the nurse, tell me what this child is receiving, what kind of treatment, is there anything special I need to know about it? The support and spiritual needs of the family and the staff. And so it all kind of gets tied together here.
0: Indeed. He says the role is the best job he has ever had. And before returning each baby to their bed, he whispers the same message. Grow strong, grow smart, and grow kind. So there you have it. The cuddler on the job at 73 years. KOH News Time 5:09 in a moment, and taking a look back at some significant items that happened on this day in history and the people involved.

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24: This is not headline news. The first trailer for Avengers Doomsday is out. 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This time, Robert Downey Jr. plays an entirely different character from Iron Man. He plays Dr. Doom, a brilliant scientist who wears a metal suit that gives him super strength. See? Totally different. Jim Parsons says he was miserable during The Big Bang Theory. 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
34: Indeed. What's your favorite junk food and are you having it for breakfast this morning? KOH News Time 5:15 as we take a look back at some things of significance that happened on this day in histoire. 165 years ago, that would be 1861, Confederate troops defeated the Yankees at the Battle of Bull Run Creek. It was the first major battle of the Civil War. More than 50,000 men fought for 10 hours, while many of the pompous rich folk dressed in their finest came to picnic and watch the battle. You believe that? 153 years ago, 1873, Jesse James held up the Rock Island Express, happened near Adair, Iowa, in his very first train robbery. Now, only $6,000 was reported lost, but it was more like $65,000. The train company didn't want the public to know they carried that much money. Know how much that would be in today's dollars. 101 years ago, 1925, the monkey trial ended in Dayton, Tennessee, with schoolteacher John T. Scopes, the Scopes monkey trial, right, being found guilty and fined $100 for teaching Darwin's theory of evolution. The conviction was later overturned. Rightly so. 72 years ago, 1954, surprisingly, France surrendered North Vietnam to the communists. Yeah, what a surprise. 65 years ago, 1961, Captain Virgil Gus Grissom became the second American to rocket into a suborbital pattern around the Earth, flying aboard the Liberty Bell 7. And 57 years ago, 1969, Neil Armstrong and Edwin Buzz Aldrin blasted off from the moon after 21 and a half hours on the surface. 54 years ago, 1972, George Carlin was arrested and charged with disorderly conduct and profanity at Summerfest in Milwaukee, Wisconsin, for, quote, using indecent language in front of wheelchair-bound children. Just one of the many reasons so many people loved him. 46 years ago, 1980, draft registration began in the U.S. for 19- and 20-year-old men. 39 years ago, 1987, on this day, Guns N' Roses released their debut album, Appetite for Destruction, featuring Welcome to the Jungle, Paradise City, and Sweet Child of Mine. 1999, on this day, 27 years ago, Navy divers found the bodies of John F. Kennedy Jr. and his wife, Carolyn, and sister-in-law, Lauren Bessette, in the wreckage of John John's plane in the Atlantic Ocean off Martha's Vineyard. 27 years ago, 1999, Charlie Pride got his star on the Hollywood Walk of Fame. And it was 19 years ago, 2007, the final Harry Potter book. 19 years ago, Harry Potter and the Deathly Hallows was released. 3 years ago, 2023, Barbie was released. Has it been 3 years, starring Margot Robbie as Barbie and Ryan Gosling as Ken, and featuring the Oscar-winning Billie Eilish song, What Was I Made For? And there you have it, a roundup of significant items that happened back on this day in history and the people involved. KOH News Time coming up on 5:19.
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34: 5:19, as we are in good hands with the Saxman in the KOH Right Now Traffic Center.
42: The roads remain crash-free. Delays are still reported on 80 eastbound from Pyramid to Lockwood. From the Right Now Traffic Center, I'm the Saxman.
43: I'm Chloe to Lindsay Matherly with your first alert weather forecast. It's going to be another stormy day today with on and off again rain and thunderstorms, and these storms could produce heavy rain. We do have flood watches in effect through 11 o'clock tonight, including around Reno. High today of 90 degrees. Tomorrow, mostly sunny to partly cloudy with a 20% chance for a few light showers. showers or thunderstorms with a high tomorrow of 93. And then we're going to clear up and warm up for the end of the week with sunny skies Thursday, Friday, and highs near 100.
34: Thank you, Lynn's now 66 degrees. Carson City, we're still holding 68 degrees here at KOH Radio Center.
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34: Coming up on 520 as our News Watch continues with Michael Kastner.
2: President Trump will attend the dignified transfer of two U.S. soldiers killed in Iranian attacks in Jordan over the weekend. Alice Barr reports today's solemn ceremony will take place at Dover Air Force Base in Delaware.
4: President Trump is promising revenge, writing every time Iran kills an American soldier, they will pay for that killing many times over. And overnight, U.S. forces launched a 10th straight night of attacks against Iran.
2: 19-year-old Isabella Gonzalez of Texas was killed on Friday, while 25-year-old Tyler Freehan of Hawaii died on Saturday. Another soldier is missing, and officials are working to identify remains found at the site. The Pentagon said the soldiers were supporting Operation Inherent Resolve, which is the name of the mission against the Islamic State. Tropical Storm Bertha is moving closer to the Gulf Coast. The latest update from the National Hurricane Center puts the storm at about 110 miles south-southwest of Panama City, Florida, heading northwest with maximum sustained winds of 50 miles per hour. Five people are dead after an effort to save a struggling swimmer in Ohio. Delaware County Sheriff Jeffrey Balzer says it happened as a group was hanging out Sunday evening along the Scioto River in Powell. That's outside of Columbus.
5: I understand that one person got in the river, was struggling in the water. Two people went in to try to save them. Those people started to struggle in the river. Now we had two additional go in the water.
2: The sheriff said a child who had been with the group flagged down a driver on a nearby road, saying his family was in the river. The identities of the victims have not been released. And a federal judge in San Francisco is signing off on Anthropic's agreement to pay a $1.5 billion settlement to authors and book publishers who sued over copyright infringement. I'm Michael Kastner.
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19: A better life with Dr. Sanjay Gupta.
22: I read this interesting story the other day, which was written by a colleague of mine, about why so-called, quote, admin nights are the new book club for busy adults. Now, I learned this is a term coined by journalist Chris Collin, who wrote about this life hack in the Wall Street Journal. An admin night is when people come together for a night, a fun night, while holding one another accountable to an assignment. The ones usually considered back burner tasks, the ones that you've been putting off. The person you choose to do an admin night with matters a lot, because that's your accountability partner. That's what one person told us. People love the social aspect because it can bring these boring tasks to light, make them feel more fun, and where you go matters as well. You need to have enough space and hopefully not too many distractions. And again, don't forget to leave some time for fun. I'm Dr. Sanjay Gupta, helping you live a better life.
32: Pharma.
34: KOH News Time 524 as we check in with John Sanchez for our first look at pre-market activity on Wall Street and a recap of yesterday's trading session. And happy Tuesday, sir.
33: Oh, happy Tuesday to you, sir.
34: How are we doing?
0: Doing pretty well, actually. 91-point gain out of the gate here on the Dow futures. NASDAQs are up 364, and the S&P's rising 17. This comes about face after oil has given us a strong morning. We're up $1.07 already, 1.29%, $84.30 a barrel. Gold prices, they're looking good. $47.40 rise, 1.18%, at $4,063.30 an ounce. And over to the bond market, she's a quiet one, unchanged on the 10-year at a yield of 4.6%. Going back to yesterday, a bit of a tough day. Finished down, at least on the Dow side, finished down 307 on the Dow to a close of 51,839. Just never could get any traction throughout the day. NASDAQ lost 12 and the S&P gave up just 14. No reports on the calendar. Let's get to the movers. We got a bunch already. Equifax, they beat earnings per share expectation by 5 cents. Reported revenues in line. Gave a guidance below consensus with revenue in line. Right now the stock is trading down $20.08, 11.15% loss to $160 a share. Wonder if their credit's going to get downgraded, Russ. wouldn't that be something?
34: It would be interesting, especially if it was done by the two other, three other.
0: Yeah, exactly. Right? That's what I was thinking. So, they deserve it. Shysters. they are. They're all shysters. That whole credit bureau industry is just a bunch of...
34: Legal scam.
0: Illegal scam, it really is. Let's go to 3M, Dow Component. They beat earnings per share expectation by 15 cents, beat on the revenue, and they raised their 26 earnings per share guidance. Stock gaining $9.89, 6.22% increase to 169. General Motors, they just reported about an hour ago, they beat earnings per share expectation by 38 cents. They also beat on the revenue side, but the stock is down $1.16, 1.5% loss to 74.64. An interesting situation unfolding this morning regarding Novo Nordisk and Eli Lilly. Novo is suing Eli Lilly for multiple violations of federal and state false advertising and unfair competition laws. So we will see what happens there. Novo down 33 cents, 0.67% loss to 49.28. Eli Lilly, though, down $6.15.
34: I'm shocked and appalled that there would be any false advertising involving the healthcare field.
0: Never. And that would never
34: medicines
0: happen.
34: And so forth.
0: Yes, exactly. Exactly. Lilly's down 0.54% is all to 1,140.67. So traders are feeling, probably doesn't have much legs to stand on. But we will see. All right, my friend, you're up to date. I'll see you in 30 minutes with the overseas numbers from the office of Sanchez & Capital Management. I'm John Sanchez, News Time 780 KOH.
34: Thank you, John. KOH News Time 520.
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34: 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First up, here's the Saxman.
42: The roads remain crash-free. Delays are reported on 80 eastbound from McCarran Boulevard east to Waltham Way. For the right now traffic center, I'm the Saxman.
43: I'm KOH's Lindsay Matherly with your First Alert weather forecast. We're waking up to rain this morning. We've got more showers and thunderstorms in the forecast this afternoon and flood watches that will be in effect until 11 o'clock tonight. Our high today, 90 degrees, and then tomorrow, mostly sunny, becoming partly cloudy, slight chance for a few light showers and thunderstorms in the afternoon. Tomorrow's high 93, and then sunny skies on Thursday with a high of 97.
34: 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We've got 68 here at KOH Radio Center. KOH News Time 5:29. We thank you for joining us here on Reno's Morning News. Well, remember when dolls just cried and wet their diapers, those were simpler times. Well, there's a new pregnant doll toy that actually features an amniotic sac filled with slime.
1: Just in time for the holidays, it's Knocked Up Nelly, the single mom from Hasbro. Or is it Mom Mattel? 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
6: ABC News, I'm Sherry Preston. A federal appeals court has just rejected a request by former President Joe Biden to block the release of recordings and transcripts from interviews he did before he was elected president. The interviews were with a ghostwriter working on a Biden memoir. Those recordings were obtained by Special Counsel Robert Hur, who investigated Biden's handling of classified documents but declined to bring any charges. As the U.S. military hits Iranian targets for the 10th consecutive night, the Trump administration looks for more money. ABC Chief Global Affairs anchor Martha Raddatz.
7: The administration is requesting nearly $70 billion to pay for this war, and Secretary Hegseth and the Joint Chief Chairman will be on the Hill to defend that request. They will also likely be asked about the injuries and fatalities.
6: 17 Americans have died since the war started. Dozens have been hurt. Strong storms are expected to hammer the Northeast today, and Tropical Storm Bertha could run into the Louisiana coast sometime tomorrow. This is ABC News.
34: 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As we

And still 66 Carson City, 68 degrees here at KOH Radio Center. 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

0: 532 Reno's Morning News Plus for Tuesday, the 21st of July, underway. I'm Ross Mitchell, and we thank you for joining us here on News Talk 780 KWH. Just ahead, we'll focus on the family with Jim Daly at 545 and John Sanchez tracking Wall Street. He'll have another update for us at 5:53 here on News Talk 780 KOH. Well, the Supreme Court agreed yesterday to review an Alaska bush pilot's claims that state authorities have tried to illegally seize his $95,000 airplane. Now you ask, why would they do that? Well, apparently a passenger brought a six-pack of beer on a flight bound for what they call a dry village. The pilot, Kenneth Joppy, sued to block his plane seizure after he was convicted of an alcohol-related misdemeanor charge. The Alaska Supreme Court ruled in the state's favor that Joppy's plane was subject to criminal forfeiture laws. On Monday, the nation's highest court agreed to hear Joppy's case. He argues that taking his 1969 Cessna would violate the Eighth Amendment's excessive fines clause. Arguments are expected in the fall. Quoting Mr. Joppy here, "I'm in my 80s now, and I've been fighting this for over a decade because I see it as my duty to ensure that the Bill of Rights actually means something in protecting against government overreach." In April of 2012, Joppy was preparing to fly a passenger from Fairbanks to a remote village, Beaver, where alcohol is banned. The passenger had packed beer with other groceries in her luggage. State police troopers searched Joppy's plane before it departed and spotted a six-pack of Budweiser in a shopping bag. Now, Joppy, his company, and the passenger were charged with a misdemeanor offense of knowingly transporting an alcoholic beverage into a dry community. The passenger pleaded guilty. A jury convicted Joppy and the company after a trial. The judge sentenced him to 3 days in jail. His attorneys say Alaska's high court examined his conduct purely in abstract terms and didn't evaluate whether it was part of a broader pattern of criminal activity. They say it wasn't. Few excessive fines cases will present the issue to sharply a decision upholding the forfeiture of an airplane for a six-pack is a self-recommending candidate for review, according to lawyers for the Institute of Justice writing in their appeal. In response, lawyers for the Alaska Attorney General's office argued the state Supreme Court's fact-bound decision should be allowed to stand. So we'll follow that case. Having a $95,000 airplane, albeit it's an older airplane, confiscated be over a six-pack of beer, I think to me is a little bit excessive as well. KWH News Time, 5:35. In a moment, cooking up tropical trouble in the Gulf of America.
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4: I read this interesting story the other day, which was written by a colleague of mine, about why so-called, quote, admin nights are the new book club for busy adults. Now, I learned this is a term coined by journalist Chris Collin, who wrote about this life hack in the Wall Street Journal. An admin night is when people come together for a night, a fun night, while holding one another accountable to an assignment. The ones usually considered back burner tasks, the ones that you've been putting off. The person you choose to do an admin night with matters a lot, because that's your accountability partner. That's what one person told us. People love the social aspect because it can bring these boring tasks to light, make them feel more fun, and where you go matters as well. You need to have enough space and hopefully not too many distractions. And again, don't forget to leave some time for fun. I'm Dr. Sanjay Gupta, helping you live a better life.
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38: Where in just a moment we'll focus on the family with Jim Daly. But first, are you a fast walker or a slow walker? A recent survey was done that found 7% of people consider themselves a very fast walker. 29% think they're, well, somewhat fast, and 12% say somewhat slow. I'm somewhere in the slow category. Meanwhile, I guess it depends on how late you are, but what you do if there's a person you're walking with is going faster than you. 40% of people say they speed up to match them, 18% ask the person to slow down, and 33% just let them go ahead of them. Now, what about the opposite? What do you do when the person you're walking with is going slower than you are? 63% of us will slow down to match their pace, and 10% will ask them to speed up. 17% just go ahead of them. You ever been on a walk with somebody who was going so slowly, you just left them behind? That's kind of a mean thing to do, though, isn't it? Right?
39: Hey, yeah. Don't walk so fast. Hey, no fair. You got long legs. I got these little bitty hooves.
38: Oh, what are you going to do? Well, don't walk with people who are hoofed or hooved, as it were. There you have it. KOH News Time 5:45. John Sanchez standing by with another Wall Street update. He'll join us here in just a few moments at 5:53 from the office of Sanchez Gaunt Capital Management. But right now, it is time to focus on the family. Here's Jim Daly.
40: I don't think I've ever suggested that people take advice from a rock star, but I'm making an exception today. Everybody ought to listen to what Mark Tremonti has to say about children with Down syndrome. Mark is well known as the guitarist for the rock band Creed. His youngest child is Stella, a beautiful little girl with Down syndrome. Although Mark and his wife hope doctors find a cure someday, they also believe that families affected by the condition should be offered support. Mark refers to his own experience as an example. Immediately after learning their baby would be born with Down syndrome, he and his wife were handed paperwork that encouraged them to terminate their pregnancy. They were astonished and wondered, why scare parents into believing that having a child with Down syndrome is a terrible decision? Instead, doctors should encourage couples to believe that they've been blessed with an opportunity to enjoy a beautiful life with a beautiful child. Mark always says that when people express sympathy for his daughter's condition, he tells them there's nothing to be sorry about. Caring for a child with Down syndrome is hard work, but it's also the most rewarding thing I've ever done. And again, that's coming from a rock star. Stella and thousands of children and adults like her remind us that human dignity isn't found in our perfection, but most often in our imperfection. For Focus on the Family, I'm Jim Daly.
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5: The roads are still crash-free. Delays are reported on 80 eastbound from McCarran Boulevard East to Lockwood. From the Right Now Traffic Center, I'm the Saxman.
6: I'm KOH's Lindsay Matherly with your First Alert weather forecast. It's going to be another stormy day today with on and off again rain and thunderstorms, and these storms could produce heavy rain. We do have flood watches in effect through 11 o'clock tonight, including around Reno. High today of 90 degrees. Tomorrow, mostly sunny to partly cloudy with a 20% chance for a few light showers or thunderstorms with a high tomorrow of 93, and then we're going to clear up and warm up for the end of the week with sunny skies Thursday, Friday, and highs near 100.
38: Thank you, Lynn's now 66 degrees. Carson City, Verdi checking in with 63 degrees, and we're still holding 68 here at KOH Radio Center.
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38: 5:50, 10 before 6 as our news watch continues. Here's Michael Kastner.
8: A preliminary hearing begins today for singer David, who is accused in the death of 14-year-old Celeste Rivas Hernandez. Prosecutors are expected to present evidence over several days as a judge determines whether the case should move forward to trial. Oregon Secretary of State Tobias Reed says the state's vote-by-mail process is secure despite claims it is not by President Trump. Reed says the president wants voters to think the system isn't secure.
9: It's about casting doubt on any election results that the president doesn't like.
8: Reed says the president eliminated funding to the Cybersecurity and Infrastructure Security Agency, which had the job of protecting the country from outside threats. He says support to county election offices has also been cut. Reed says states run elections and not the White House. He says he will refuse to turn over voter registration information to the federal government that is not publicly available. In New York City, robo-taxis are reportedly proving to be far more dangerous than cabs driven by actual people. More from Natalie Migliori.
10: A report from Hunter College and Open Plans looks at major crashes and deaths for each mile traveled between New York City's Uber and Lyfts and Waymo vehicles around the country over the past 6 years. Researchers say the city's for-hire vehicles were involved in 16 crashes causing death or serious injuries. while Waymo robo-taxis were involved in 3 across the country. However, researchers argue Waymos are still more dangerous because they drove far fewer miles than the city's fleet. The city's fleet drove 120,000 miles, while Waymos only drove 4,000. I'm Natalie Migliori.
8: Tennessee is taking Instagram owner Meta to trial over claims the platform targets and harms young users. Jury selection got underway Monday. The trial's expected to last 6 to 7 weeks and will focus on features like infinite scrolling. I'm Michael Kastner.
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38: KOH News Time 5:54 as we check in with John Sanchez, see how Wall Street is wrapping up this hour of pre-market activity. John, how are we doing?
42: A little bit higher than last report, Ross. Not much, but still solid across the board. 116 gain now in the Dow futures. Last report up 91. NASDAQs have picked up 2 more from last report, now up 366 and higher by 20 on the S&P. Let's go to oil prices. They've been very strong throughout the morning. Edged up a little bit from last report where we had a $1.07 gain. Now we're up $1.69, 2.03%, $84.92 a barrel. Gold down $41.20 at $4,057.10 per ounce. All right, around the world we shall go to Japan. They gained $2,091 after a big sell-off the previous day. That was a 3.26% increase, $66,232. Hong Kong quiet down just 11, and China rose 68 points or 1.79%. Over to the Eurozone. Right now we have Germany very quiet, also up just 22 points. France, it is currently on the downside by 2 points, and London is higher by 18. So they are not moving in the Eurozone this morning. But I will see you in 30 minutes. I'll find something to move here with the movers and shakers. From the office of Sanchez, Gaunt Capital Management, I'm John Sanchez, News Talk 780 KOH.
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38: 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Here is the Saxman.
4: The roads are still crash-free. Delays are reported on 80 eastbound from McCarran Boulevard east to Lockwood. From the right now traffic center, I'm the Saxman.
5: I'm Call 08's Lindsay Matherly with your First Alert weather forecast. We're waking up to rain this morning. We've got more showers and thunderstorms in the forecast this afternoon and flood watches that will be in effect until 11 o'clock tonight. Our high today, 90 degrees, and then tomorrow, mostly sunny, becoming partly cloudy. Slight chance for a few light showers and thunderstorms in the afternoon. Tomorrow's high 93, and then sunny skies on Thursday with a high of 97.
38: 63, Verdi. We've got Carson City checking. It was 66 degrees, and we're holding 68 here at KOH Radio Center. KOH News Time 5:58. Well, a 27-year-old woman in New York City is going viral for pivoting to a career of locksmithing, and she's also calling out male locksmiths who she calls creepy.
6: I'm a locksmith in the city, and I'm tired of all these locksmith men taking my jobs just because they have more money to market themselves. So I also want to feel safer, and I want women to feel safer. So how about you call me instead when you're locked out, instead of giving business to all these creepy men?
38: Okay. There you go. Just ahead on Reno's Morning News, Kim Komando's Digital Consumer Tech Update. And speaking of tech, ABC technology reporter Mike Dubusky will join us from New York in just a moment for another episode of Tech Tuesday. Some things you need to be aware of relative to China's latest AI technology.
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8: From ABC News. I'm Sherry Preston. A federal appeals court has rejected a request by former President Joe Biden to block the release of recordings and transcripts from interviews he did with a ghostwriter before he was elected president. That's all part of his memoirs. Those recordings were obtained by special counsel Robert Hur, who investigated Biden's handling of classified documents but did not bring charges. Once again, the U.S. is fighting with Canada. President Trump slapping an additional 50% tariff on certain products. ABC Chief White House Correspondent Mary Bruce with more.
9: The president now reigniting his trade war with one of America's largest trading partners. Now, the White House says these are meant as punishment in response to Canada's retaliatory tariffs on American products like cars and alcohol. A senior administration official saying this is meant to hold Canada accountable. So these tit-for-tat tariffs continue, but these new Trump tariffs won't go into effect for another 30 days.
8: Costing more right now, gas, thanks to renewed fighting in the Middle East.
10: With traffic in the Strait of Hormuz already slowing to a crawl, cutting off the Red Sea could cause oil prices to spike even further, and gas prices now more than $4 a gallon as well. This as overnight, the U.S. launching the 10th straight night of strikes on Iran, while Iran launches strikes far beyond its borders.
8: ABC's Martha Raddatz in Amman, Jordan. Something else that could set gas prices higher, tropical storm Bertha.
12: Lifeguards on Pensacola Beach are now warning visitors about Bertha's likely risks. Escambia County's Alex Johnson.
13: Heavy, strong surf and strong rip currents are definitely going to pose hazards to anyone going near the water, and we expect to be flying double red flags.
12: Effectively keeping everyone on the beach and out of the water.
8: ABC's Jim Ryan. The Northeast is bracing for another round of rain, possible flash flooding and flight delays as a storm system moves toward the Atlantic seaboard. 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
8: Questions surrounding the parasitic bacteria outbreak that has made hundreds of people sick nationwide. ABC's Lina Moise.
16: Democratic Senator John Ossoff is now demanding answers from Health Secretary RFK Jr. on why changes were made to a federal program that tracks foodborne illnesses. Ossoff saying the decision to terminate required tracking of parasitic infections puts Americans at risk. Kennedy did not immediately respond.
8: Lettuce from Taylor Farms remains the focus of the investigation. Funeral services have been held for Mississippi teenager Nolan Wells, who died mysteriously during a boating outing with friends over the 4th of July.
17: A $100,000 reward is now being offered for answers after the mysterious death of Mississippi teenager Nolan Wells. His mother speaking at the 18-year-old's funeral yesterday.
18: We will miss everything about him, from his quiet nature to the corny jokes. His gentle smile.
17: Wells was last seen alive on a July 4th boat trip with friends to an island off the Mississippi coast. They returned without him, saying he stayed behind after meeting a girl. His body was found nearby 2 days later.
8: ABC Sophie Flay. Just when you were winding down from the World Cup, a reminder that the Women's World Cup is set for next summer in Brazil. And just as Spain won the men's trophy on Sunday, the nation's women's were the champions 3 years ago. The U.S. currently ranked number two in the world. Sherry Preston, ABC News.
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38: 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First up, here is the Sax Man.
4: Heads up, police report a crash in Sparks on 80 westbound east of Sparks Boulevard, and heavy traffic still reported on 80 eastbound from McCarran Boulevard east to Lockwood. From the Right Now Traffic Center, I'm the Sax Man.
5: Good morning, I'm Cole 8's Lindsay Matherly with your first alert weather forecast. We've got showers and thunderstorms in the forecast on and off throughout the day today, and these storms could produce heavy rain. That's why we do have flood watches in effect, including Reno, Sparks, and Carson City, and those will be in effect through 11 o'clock tonight. As for temperatures, it's going to be warm, high of 90 degrees here in Reno. We'll cool down tonight with an overnight low of 68, and then tomorrow, a 20% chance for afternoon thunderstorms with a high of 93.
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0: 606, good morning and happy Tuesday, the 21st of July. I'm Ross Mitchell, Ryan Nutter off today. We've got the Saxman in the Right Now Traffic Center. John Sanchez tracking Wall Street. He'll have an update for us at 23 past the hour here on News Talk 780 KOH. Right now, though, it is time for Tech Tuesday, as we are joined by ABC News technology reporter Mike Dubusky in New York with what you should know about China's latest AI models. And good morning, Mike.
1: And good morning to you.
0: So what do we need to know about China's latest AI models other than the fact they're made in China?
1: Yes, well, there's two big ones that have been garnering a lot of attention recently. In the last week, a Moonshot AI released Kimi K3. So Moonshot's the company, Kimi is the model. This happened on Friday, and they claim that this model is better than nearly all American AI models from the likes of OpenAI, Anthropic, Google, and others. And then over the weekend, it happened again. Alibaba, another AI tech company from China, unveiled what it calls Qwen 3.8, which again thought to be this super advanced AI model that can go toe-to-toe with the best that America has to offer. One thing that does link the two countries, though, is that nobody seems to understand how to name an AI model in a way that people will remember. But even still, these models have been generating a lot of controversy in Silicon Valley, who are concerned that maybe this race with China is a lot closer than they thought. There is a little bit of reason for skepticism here. For one, no one has been able to independently confirm whether these models are as good as Moonshot and Alibaba say they are. The way that we evaluate the relative power of AI models is through benchmark testing, basically subjecting these things to SAT tests to see how they do. Moonshot says that it's going to release its scores on those benchmark tests on July 27th, next week. Alibaba, not far behind them, says it's going to release its model scores soon as well. And they're also hedging a little bit here. While both companies say their respective models are better than most of what American AI companies have cooked up, they don't say that they're better than the best. For example, both Chinese firms cite Fable 5 from Anthropic as likely to score better than their models on these benchmark tests. But even still, these companies would not make so much fuss over this new technology if it were not at least competitive. We've seen models from China be pretty impressive before, things like DeepSeek from early last year, and that has been enough to worry domestic tech companies and their supporters on Wall Street. In fact, the tech-heavy NASDAQ saw some pretty significant declines towards the end of last week after Moonshot announced their latest model, though it's worth mentioning that things have recovered somewhat since then in terms of the markets.
0: So, Mike, is this an apples-to-apples comparison or somewhat apples-to-oranges? Or are they all equal in many respects?
1: I think it's fair to say this is an apples-to-apples comparison. We are talking about models here, not necessarily products. So if you look at like something like OpenAI, right, they're the company that makes ChatGPT, but ChatGPT is a product, right? It's a program that is built off of a core technology. It is a car that is wrapped around an engine, and that engine is GPT-5, right? And Moonshot and Alibaba, they've debuted the engines. They haven't debuted the cars. They haven't debuted the stuff on top of this that you can build stuff on top of, right? And it's to a degree unclear what they plan to do with these models, what sort of consumer-facing products they plan to launch. But you can imagine, you know, a chatbot, image generation tools, maybe video generation tools are in the cards, to say nothing of like education tools or enterprise tools, that type of thing. These models also, interestingly, are open source, which means that you or I or developers or whoever can go in and like look at the source code and modify it and add to it.
0: Well, kind of like the Wikipedia of AI, huh?
1: Exactly. And this has sort of been a continual, you know, not a battle necessarily, but like there's been conflicting thoughts over exactly how to approach like open source technology really since the dawn of the digital age. And, you know, this is again applied to sort of the AI space. For what it's worth, most American companies, they're closed source, right? They want their secrets to be their own, right? They see that as, you know, a trade secret, a potential competitive advantage that they don't want their competitors to have access to. OpenAI subscribes to this, you know, to a degree. Anthropic and others subscribe to this as well. Meta has been kind of the outlier here in their AI models by making them all open source. And for the most part, we've seen Chinese firms adopt this open source idea, maybe as a competitive, you know, distinguisher, right? Saying it's like, hey, if I'm a developer and I want to use an AI model, you know, and I want it to be open source, well, I can go to these Chinese models that are pretty advanced and pretty good and do that, whereas I can't do that with the equivalent American models.
0: So would that allow people to go in and check for spyware and so forth?
1: Yeah, potentially. It's also sort of an overture to assuage concerns that this could be used, you know, as a spying tool. But I think that the sort of Chinese connection here is also concerning to not just Silicon Valley, but to regulators in Washington in other ways, right? We talk a lot about how this the regulatory environment in the U.S. needs to be cleared in order to allow OpenAI and Anthropic and others to develop this technology very quickly so that the Chinese don't get there first. Right, or the Russians don't get there first, or whoever else out there is developing AI, you know, isn't allowed to sort of stake its claim at the forefront of this AI race. That's something that we've heard, you know, Sam Altman advocate for, executives from Google and other places say, you know, hey, we actually need to loosen the regulatory environment around this because we're in this race with China. You know, it seems like that race is pretty close right now. The bigger question, I think, though, is that no one to this point has figured out how to monetize AI, and that's going to become an increasing concern, right? AI is under a lot of scrutiny at this point, right? Both from an energy usage perspective, through data centers, through you know, the potential for it to go wrong and hallucinate, and to even, you know, this idea that they could the various controversies that they found themselves involved in, where it's like, do we really want, you know, Sam Altman and Elon Musk to be kind of in charge of this? You know, given the spats that they found themselves in, you know, this is only going to do more to put pressure on the American AI companies, I think, even if, you know, no one's in the lead for long and eventually, you know, the Americans catch up.
0: All right. I'm still trying to figure out how to monetize my own life.
1: Yeah, me too.
0: You know, so don't worry about them. All right, Mike, as always, thanks for a great update, and we'll talk to you again next week, if not sooner.
1: Sounds good. Take care.
0: You got it. ABC Technology reporter Mike Dubusky for us in New York this morning. Can't Wait News Time, 6:13.
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3: 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It's called Precursor. 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Instead, it watches how you move your mouse, how you scroll, your typing rhythm, even how you switch between tabs. Turns out humans have a motion fingerprint that a bot can't fake. Yet. Part of me says, thank goodness, those traffic light puzzles were the worst. The other part reads the fine print. To prove you're human, a company now studies your every twitch. Privacy for convenience, one wiggle at a time. The bots took over the internet, and the humans were the ones taking the test. 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
2: 619, as we check right now traffic on KOH, here's the Saxman.
5: Police report a crash in Sparks on 80 eastbound west of Sparks Boulevard. Heavy traffic's reported on 80 eastbound from McCarran Boulevard east to Vista. From the Right Now Traffic Center, I'm the Saxman.
6: I'm Call 08's Lindsay Matherly with your First Alert weather forecast. We're waking up to rain this morning. We've got more showers and thunderstorms in the forecast this afternoon and flood watches that will be in effect until 11 o'clock tonight. Our high today, 90 degrees, and then tomorrow, mostly sunny, becoming partly cloudy. Slight chance for a few light showers and thunderstorms in the afternoon. Tomorrow's high, 93, and then sunny skies on Thursday with a high of 97.
2: Bank of Inns now 66 degrees. Carson City, Minden, Gardnerville checking in with 66 as well. We're holding a sweltering 64 in Verdi and 68 degrees here at KOH Radio Center. 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
2: 620 as our news watch continues. Here's Michael Kastner.
7: A preliminary hearing begins today for singer David, who is accused in the death of 14-year-old Celeste Rivas Hernandez. Prosecutors are expected to present evidence over several days as a judge determines whether the case should move forward to trial. Oregon Secretary of State Tobias Reed says the state's vote-by-mail process is secure, despite claims it is not by President Trump. Reed says the president wants voters to think the system isn't secure.
8: It's about casting doubt on any election results that the president doesn't like.
7: Reed says the president eliminated funding to the Cybersecurity and Infrastructure Security Agency, which had the job of protecting the country from outside threats. He says support to county election offices has also been cut. Reid says states run elections and not the White House. He says he will refuse to turn over voter registration information to the federal government that is not publicly available. In New York City, robo-taxis are reportedly proving to be far more dangerous than cabs driven by actual people. More from Natalie Migliori.
9: A report from Hunter College and Open Plans looks at major crashes and deaths for each mile traveled between New York City's Uber and Lyfts and Waymo vehicles around the country over the past 6 years. Researchers say the city's for-hire vehicles were involved in 16 crashes causing death or serious injuries, while Waymo robo-taxis were involved in 3 across the country. However, researchers argue Waymos are still more dangerous because they drove far fewer miles than the city's fleet. The city's fleet drove 120,000 miles, while Waymos only drove 4,000. I'm Natalie Migliori.
7: Tennessee is taking Instagram owner Meta to trial over claims the platform targets and harms young users. Jury selection got underway Monday. The trial's expected to last 6 to 7 weeks and will focus on features like infinite scrolling. I'm Michael Cass.
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2: 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Here he is, the Saxman.
5: Police report that they're still working to clear a crash in Sparks on 80 eastbound west of Sparks Boulevard. From the Right Now Traffic Center, I'm the Saxman.
6: I'm Call 08's Lindsay Matherly with your First Alert weather forecast. We're waking up to rain this morning. We've got more showers and thunderstorms in the forecast this afternoon and flood watches that will be in effect until 11 o'clock tonight. Our high today, 90 degrees, and then tomorrow, mostly sunny, becoming partly cloudy, slight chance for a few light showers and thunderstorms in the afternoon. Tomorrow's high 93, and then sunny skies on Thursday with a high of 97.
2: 66 Minden, Gardnerville. We've got a sweltering 64 Verdi, and we're holding 68 degrees here at KOH Radio Center. 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Surfing can be dangerous, but surfing on top of a speeding train is stupid. And surfing on top of the train while naked is stupidly dangerous. And a bit of a scene. Colorado police arrested a man from Arizona named Daniel Balance, no kidding, last week, after he was caught surfing naked, really naked, on the top of a moving locomotive. In a statement, the department said, "For those of you who had the unfortunate experience of seeing this gentleman, we want you to know that he was arrested on felony misdemeanor charges." Post also has his mugshot. Daniel expressed his love of vodka, beer, and playing the banjo. "Unfortunately, we had to separate him from those loves and the train ride." Not supposed to be on the train to begin with. Broke a window, apparently, and boarded the locomotive through that window. KOH News Time coming up on 6:30. Good morning and happy Tuesday. Just ahead, we get the scoop from the Goop, Dr. Sanjay Gupta here on News Talk 780 KOH. And John Sanchez will have the opening numbers for you on Wall Street coming up at 6:53 on Reno's Morning News Plus for Tuesday.
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0: ABC News, I'm Sherry Preston. Rough weather is about to put 85 million Americans across the Northeast under threat with strong storms just a few hours away. ABC News Chief Meteorologist Ginger Z.
1: There will be rounds of them through the afternoon, but then the big line comes through tonight. I'd say after 5, 6 p.m. from west to east. We stopped it at 8 p.m. New York City getting rocked. Philadelphia, too. I want to just emphasize this is a damaging wind hazard.
0: Part of the Gulf Coast getting ready for Tropical Storm Bertha pushing west through the Gulf and headed for a possible landfall in Louisiana late tomorrow or early Thursday. A federal appeals court has turned down a request by former President Biden to keep private interviews he gave before winning the election to the White House. The White House is set to hit some Canadian imports with 50% tariffs. They're supposed to take effect in a month. Mediators in Pakistan trying to find a way to salvage the interim peace deal between the U.S. and Iran. They're meeting with Iran today. 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

0: We celebrated the anniversary of that day in 1969 when humankind first walked on the moon. USA's Neil Armstrong took the first steps. So the question is, what did he actually say? His moon landing quote has been misheard for several decades, apparently. He never actually said one small step for man, one giant leap for mankind. Well, not exactly, anyway. Speaking to the press in the days after the Apollo 11 spacecraft landed on the moon, the astronaut who took the historic first step admitted that people watching on TV and listening on the radio misheard him. So, what did Neil Armstrong really say, and does it change the meaning of a line that's been printed in history books for decades? So let's set a course back to the momentous day and shed light on the true contents of Armstrong's famous phrase. Commander Neil Armstrong and pilot Buzz Aldrin made contact with the moon on July 20, 1969, a first for humanity and a groundbreaking success, but their journey began 4 days prior. The astronauts, accompanied by a third crew member, Michael Collins, boarded Apollo 11 on the morning of July 16th and launched into space at approximately 9:32 Eastern Time, soaring high above Cape Kennedy, where more than a million spectators, including former President Lyndon Baines Johnson, gathered in anticipation and awe. The trio spent 3 days drifting through space before Armstrong and Aldrin, manning the lunar module touchdown on the moon, happened at 4:17 p.m. July 20th. Collins remained aboard the command module, Columbia, taking photos and relaying communications to Earth. How frustrating was that? You go all the way there, land, but you can't get out and get on the moon. Really? Armstrong was the first to exit the module at 10:51, Aldrin literally following in his footsteps. And 5 minutes later, Armstrong uttered the words that would transcend time and be immortalized in history. So what did he say?
1: Tranquility Base here. The Eagle has landed.
2: Fly me to the moon.
0: There you go. 5 minutes later, those words transcended time, and he was immortalized in history. However, people apparently misheard that. What he said was, that's one small step for man, one giant leap for mankind, he announced, or so everyone assumed. After collecting rock samples and staking the American flag into the lunar surface, the astronauts returned to Earth, splashing down in the Pacific Ocean at 12:51, July 24th. And on completing that 21-day quarantine, Armstrong spoke to the press and explained that his message was incorrectly transcribed. He thought he'd said, that's one small step for man, one giant leap for mankind, which intensifies the contrast between the two halves of the phrase. Without the the phrase essentially means that's one small step for humanity, one giant leap for humanity. Adding the makes Armstrong's intended meaning easier to interpret. The moon landing was a physically small act for him as an individual, but a colossal achievement for humanity and the advancement of space exploration. Armstrong listened to the recording years later and admitted that he could not hear himself say either. In 06, computer programmer and speech analyst Peter Shane Ford used a modern equipment to analyze the recording and concluded that the astronaut did in fact say but it was muffled by static. See if we can hear that again. Can we hear the in this?
1: Tranquility Base here. The Eagle has landed.
2: Fly me to the moon.
0: We didn't even get to that part, did we? So there you have it. Regardless of what was said or what was heard, the action speaks for itself. Armstrong really did take it. Small step onto the moon in 1969, and it really was, then and now, a giant leap for humanity. KOH News Time, 6:37. We thank you for joining us here on News Talk 780 KOH. Right now, traffic and weather together. Once again, here is the Saxman.
3: Police report that they're still working to clear a crash in Sparks on 80 eastbound west of Sparks Boulevard. They now report debris on the road in Reno on 80 westbound west of the Spaghetti Bowl. From the Right Now Traffic Center, I'm the Saxman.
4: Good morning, I'm KOH's Lindsay Matherly with your first alert weather forecast. We've got showers and thunderstorms in the forecast on and off throughout the day today, and these storms could produce heavy rain. That's why we do have flood watches in effect, including Reno, Sparks, and Carson City, and those will be in effect through 11 o'clock tonight. As for temperatures, it's going to be warm, high of 90 degrees here in Reno. We'll cool down tonight with an overnight low of 68, and then tomorrow, a 20% chance for afternoon thunderstorms with a high of 93.
0: Carson City bumping up to 67 degrees. And we're looking at 68 degrees here at KOH Radio Center.

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9: Police continue to work to clear a crash in Sparks on 80 eastbound west of Sparks Boulevard. Delays are reported on 395 southbound from Lemon to Panther. From the right now traffic center, I'm the Sax Man.
10: I'm Chloe to Lindsay Matherly with your first alert weather forecast. It's going to be another stormy day today with on and off again rain and thunderstorms, and these storms could produce heavy rain. We do have flood watches in effect through 11 o'clock tonight, including around Reno. High today of 90 degrees tomorrow. Mostly sunny to partly cloudy with a 20% chance for a few light showers or thunderstorms with a high tomorrow of 93, and then we're going to clear up and warm up for the end of the week with sunny skies Thursday, Friday, and highs near 100.
0: 66, Minden, Gardnerville, Carson City holding on to 67 degrees, 64, Verdi, and we're looking at 69 degrees here at KOH Radio Center. 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
0: 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Make that 6:48. I'm in no hurry here. As our news watch continues, here's Michael Kastner.
11: A preliminary hearing begins today for singer David, who is accused in the death of 14-year-old Celeste Rivas Hernandez. Prosecutors are expected to present evidence over several days as a judge determines whether the case should move forward to trial. Oregon Secretary of State Tobias Reed says the state's vote-by-mail process is secure, despite claims it is not by President Trump. Reed says the president wants voters to think the system isn't secure.
12: It's about casting doubt on any election results that the president doesn't like.
11: Reed says the president eliminated funding to the Cybersecurity and Infrastructure Security Agency, which had the job of protecting the country from outside threats. He says support to county election offices has also been cut. Reid says states run elections and not the White House. He says he will refuse to turn over voter registration information to the federal government that is not publicly available. In New York City, robo-taxis are reportedly proving to be far more dangerous than cabs driven by actual people. More from Natalie Migliori.
13: A report from Hunter College and Open Plans looks at major crashes and deaths for each mile traveled between New York City's Uber and Lyfts and Waymo vehicles around the country over the past 6 years. Researchers say the city's for-hire vehicles were involved in 16 crashes causing death or serious injuries, while Waymo robo-taxis were involved in 3 across the country. However, researchers argue Waymos are still more dangerous because they drove far fewer miles than the city's fleet. The city's fleet drove 120,000 miles, while Waymos only drove 4,000. I'm Natalie Migliori.
11: Tennessee is taking Instagram owner Meta to trial over claims the platform targets and harms young users. Jury selection got underway Monday. The trial's expected to last 6 to 7 weeks and will focus on features like infinite scrolling. I'm Michael Kapp.
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0: 895. Yeah, it's news time, 6:52, and in just a moment, we'll check in with John Sanchez for another Wall Street update. But first, there is a great new sci-fi drama premiering on one of the streaming services tonight. So let's check it out.
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17: Hi, welcome to Taco Bell. 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
18: Bad lettuce. 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
18: They never listen.
0: They never do. 6:53 as we check in with John Sanchez for another Wall Street update. And this time around, the opening numbers, brokerage upgrades and downgrades. John, how we done since
20: we done good.
0: Okay. How we done since the opening bell there? Hot mercy, Martha.
20: Yeah, that's right. You get excited.
19: Started to sell off a little bit on the Dow side. We just went below the 100 plus mark a moment ago after being up about 180 or so. Right now we're up 115, so just a rebound as you and I were just sitting here wrapping. Right now we're at 51,960 on our level. NASDAQ a bit more steady, up 196, 0.77% gain, and the S&P's up 32 or 0.43%. All right, let's start with our upgrades here. We'll go to CarMax, rising $1.64, 2.93% to $57.55 a share. Next upgrade is Hilton, higher by just 9 cents at $323.52. Ralph Lauren, my next upgrade, $7.94 rise, 2.11% at $384.42. Dow Component Goldman Sachs on the upside, $9.43, 0.94% increase to $1,064.30. And the final upgrade is Five Below. It is up 57 cents, 0.28% at a price of $204.71. On the downgrade side, we have TripAdvisors losing 26 cents, 1.8% to $14.15 a share. Zions Bancorp getting hit hard here, down $3.59, 4.99% loss to $68.30. Next downgrade is Workday, pulling back $3.77, 2.56% loss to $143.44. Dow Component Travelers got a downgrade there on the downside by $4.14, 1.04% to $364.68. Another Dow Component, CRM, Salesforce, downgraded $2.38 loss, 1.41% to $171.27. Want to mention Intuit, losing $4.51. Next downgrade is Gilead, down $2.26. And Adobe, $5.23 loss. So these downgrades really getting hit hard here. I'll leave you the Dow up 128, now 131. NASDAQ gaining 187, and the S&P's up 30. I'll see you in 30 minutes, Ross, for our locals. From the office of Sanchez Gun Capital Management, John Sanchez, Newstalk 780 KWH.
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0: 6:58 as we check in with the Sachs Band in the KOH Right Now Traffic Center.
2: The roads are crash-free. All previously reported crashes have been cleared. Delays are reported on 395 southbound from Lemon to the Spaghetti Bowl. From the Right Now Traffic Center, I'm the Sachs Band.
3: I'm KOH's Lindsay Matherly with your First Alert weather forecast. We're waking up to rain this morning. We've got more showers and thunderstorms in the forecast this afternoon and flood watches that will be in effect until 11 o'clock tonight. Our high today, 90 degrees, and then tomorrow, mostly sunny, becoming partly cloudy. Slight chance for a few light showers and thunderstorms in the afternoon. Tomorrow's high 93, and then sunny skies on Thursday with a high of 97.
0: Thank you, Lynn's now 67. Minden, Gardnerville, Carson City checking in with 67 as well. Verdi now 64 degrees. And we're still holding 69 degrees here at KOH Radio Center. KOH News Time 6:59. Good morning and happy Tuesday, the 21st of July. Just ahead, we'll check out our showbiz folder for you here on News Talk 780 KOH.
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7: KBUL HD2 from ABC News. I'm Sherry Preston. Sirens going off in Bahrain, according to the Interior Ministry. In Kuwait, the Army says air defenses have been confronting hostile missile and drone attacks from Iran. ABC's Martha Raddatz has more from Amman, Jordan.
8: Air raid sirens echoing here in Jordan. Six missiles and five drones intercepted overnight. This after three U.S. service members were killed or presumed dead in that Iranian attack on a U.S. base in Jordan late last week. Video circulating online shows that massive explosion, a fireball erupting, debris raining down.
7: The Pentagon identifying the soldier killed in Iraq over the weekend during the disposal of that downed Iranian one-way attack drone as Army Sergeant Michael Swinton. He's age 30 from Fayetteville, North Carolina. Continued conflict keeping oil and gas prices high. ABC's Rebecca Jarvis says the nationwide average has now hit $4 a gallon.
9: While we're seeing prices rise across the country, certain states are feeling it the hardest. Utah, Colorado, Missouri, parts of Texas, they are seeing the biggest jumps today. And it all comes back to the price of oil, which is $83 a barrel and rising, with that major oil artery, the Strait of Hormuz, effectively closed off.
7: 1,000 flights into and out of the Northeast have already been canceled ahead of expected strong storms and flash flooding. While along the Gulf Coast, Tropical Storm Bertha is churning.
10: It has formed. Max sustained winds 50 miles per hour should hug the coast. It's moving really slowly, so we may see more like a Thursday morning landfall. But either way, the impacts are what you need to know about. Tropical storm warnings from Mobile through coastal Mississippi into southeastern Louisiana. 2 to 4 feet of storm surge is the top end.
7: ABC Chief Meteorologist Ginger Z. President Trump imposing a 50% tariff on certain Canadian goods. The White House claiming discriminatory action against U.S. products. 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
7: The FDA citing a false positive for the bacterial parasite in Taylor Farms lettuce, even though that remains the focus of the cyclosporiasis outbreak.
31: Walmart now pulling its market side brand of lettuce off shelves. Jack in the Box removing lettuce from locations in Texas, Oklahoma, and Louisiana. And food supplier Sysco and U.S. Foods halting deliveries of the affected lettuce. Symptoms from the parasitic illness can last for weeks and are especially concerning for people with other medical conditions.
7: ABC's Lana Moyes. The intense competition among the makers of popular GLP-1 drugs has now spilled over into the courtroom. ABC's Jim Ryan takes a look.
1: With so many people using the drugs, it's a bold claim to make.
5: People using Zepbound lost an average of 50 pounds compared to an average of 33 pounds with the Wegovy injection.
1: And one that the maker of Wegovy says is misleading. Novo Nordisk claims that Eli Lilly is using data based on the highest dose of Zepbound versus the lowest dose of Wegovy. The Danish drug maker wants a court to order Lilly to pull the ads and to issue what it calls corrective advertising. Jim Ryan, ABC News.
7: For the first time ever, Miami's cost of living is pushed past the cost of living in New York City. Miami is most expensive in the country, followed by San Francisco and then New York. Sold for a record $3.75 million. The lightsaber from the Empire Strikes Back scene where Darth Vader cuts off Luke Skywalker's hand. The prop includes the lightsaber and the hand. Sherry Preston, ABC News.
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0: .705 Reno's Morning News Plus for Tuesday, the 21st of July, underway. I'm Ross Mitchell, and in the Right Now Traffic Center, it is the Saxman.
2: The roads are crash-free. All previously reported crashes have been cleared, and delays are reported on 395 southbound from Lemon to the Spaghetti Bowl. From the Right Now Traffic Center, I'm the Saxman.
3: I'm Colo 8's Lindsay Matherly with your First Alert weather forecast. We're waking up to rain this morning. We've got more showers and thunderstorms in the forecast this afternoon, and flood watches that will be in effect until 11 o'clock tonight. Our high today, 90 degrees, and then tomorrow, mostly sunny, becoming partly cloudy. Slight chance for a few light showers and thunderstorms in the afternoon. Tomorrow's high, 93, and then sunny skies on Thursday with a high of 97.
0: Now 69 degrees here at KOH Radio Center. 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
0: .707 Reno's Morning News Plus for Tuesday, the 21st of July, underway. I'm Ross Mitchell, and we thank you for joining us here on News Talk 780 KOH, where in just a few moments, we'll check in with Sean Hannity for his Morning Minute. John Sanchez tracking Wall Street, updates at 23 and 53 past the hour for you. His next report at 723 as we take a look at local stocks in the mix this morning as well. Right now, though, let us go to our showbiz file, as we do from time to time. Well, the first trailer for Avengers Doomsday is out, and it is packed with all of the stars and superheroes that will be featured. And we have part of that for you this morning.
14: Something's coming. Before this day is done, we shall be fair.
15: faced with an unthinkable decision.
16: Mark my words. We're going to need a miracle.

0: sounds somewhat ominous, doesn't it? All right, now it ends with a countdown clock here. And the clock says 12/18/26 is doomsday. Trailer already has more than 34 million views. Meanwhile, you ever wondered how much you make? Here's a random fact about Jerry Seinfeld. Someone said they did the math and figured out that Jerry Seinfeld made at least $30,000 for every line, yes, every line he had on Seinfeld. That is based on his salary and the show's syndication deals. Remember the theme from that show? $30,000 for every line he spoke on Seinfeld. Meanwhile, from our showbiz file, Kelly Clarkson has always been extremely personal with her audience, and at her show Saturday night, she thought she contracted the lettuce parasite the night before.
1: I don't know what's wrong with me. I don't know if I got that thing, you know, that people, like, eat lettuce. I don't know what, okay? But last night during the show, I was like, oh, my God. And I get back to my room, and I have never been so happy there is not a man in the room. Bridesmaids ain't got on what happened in my room. I was like, oh! And you know the part where you think it's over, you're like, it has to be over. No, girl.
0: Yeah, somehow I don't think I would feel very comfortable sitting in the front row as she made that particular announcement. And finally, from our showbiz file, Shania Twain loves riding horses so much that she will actually take them on tour with her.
2: I ride my pajamas in the mornings. It's just a great escape. Takes some planning.
3: It's not like throwing in an extra suitcase.
2: Exactly. Or when in London, ride in Hyde Park.
0: There you go. And, you know, while we're in the showbiz file and on the topic of country music, one more. Zach Top teased his new song, Good Girls and Cowgirls, live during a concert in Montana.

0: Catchy tune there, Zach Top's new song, Good Girls and Cowgirls. KOH News Time coming up on 7:12.
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0: All right, let's be honest. When you hear the words, new roof, do you immediately think, well, there goes my vacation? 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
12: Van Jones blasting this, you know, democratic socialist, really communist effort, warning that supporting Hamas is not progressive. Van Jones, you know, is out there saying these ideas are crazy that they're pushing. He said, I'm a strong Democrat, winning bipartisan track record. I've rooted in progressive ideals, he is, and policies, criminal justice reform, Green New Deal, Medicare for all, free education, clean water, and clean air. These are ideas I've fought for my entire adult life, he said. But some people in groups like the DSA are pushing an agenda far outside of those ideals. He said supporting Hamas is not progressive. Van, they're doing it right in front of your face, and they're winning and you're losing.
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19: 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Here is the Saxman.
20: Police and emergency vehicles are on the scene of a crash in Reno on 395 southbound north of Audi Boulevard. The right lane is blocked. They also report a crash on 395 northbound at the Parr Boulevard on-ramp. Heavy traffic is reported on 395 southbound from Lemon to the Spaghetti Bowl. From the Right Now Traffic Center, I'm the Saxman.
21: I'm KOH's Lindsay Matherly with your First Alert weather forecast. We're waking up to rain this morning. We've got more showers and thunderstorms in the forecast this afternoon and flood watches that will be in effect until 11 o'clock tonight. Our high today, 90 degrees, and then tomorrow, mostly sunny, becoming partly cloudy. Slight chance for a few light showers and thunderstorms in the afternoon. Tomorrow's high, 93, and then sunny skies on Thursday with a high of 96.
19: And right now we've got 68 degrees. Minden, Gardnerville, Carson City, Verdi checking in with 64 degrees. 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
19: 718 as our news watch continues. Here's Michael, Tammy Trujillo.
23: The U.S. soldier killed in an Iranian attack on an Iraq base has been identified. 30-year-old Sergeant Michael Emmanuel Swinton of Fayetteville, North Carolina, was killed over the weekend during a controlled detonation of an Iranian drone on Saturday. Swinton was one of three U.S. soldiers killed in Iranian attacks over the weekend. 19-year-old Isabella Gonzalez of Texas was killed on Friday, while 25-year-old Tyler Freehan of Hawaii died on Saturday. Yesterday, the Pentagon reported that nearly 100 U.S. service members have been injured since July 7th. Almost all of those who were injured have returned to duty. The dignified transfer of the two U.S. soldiers killed in Jordan has been postponed. That's according to the White House, which said the ceremony will take place on a date that's being finalized. President Trump has said he was set to be in attendance today at Dover Air Force Base in Delaware. As tensions continue to flare in the Middle East, Iran's Islamic Revolutionary Guard Corps claims its aerospace force used cruise missiles to destroy Amazon's central data infrastructure in Bahrain. The IRGC said today that the U.S. air defense systems and radar installations were also targeted in the attack. Secretary of War Pete Hegseth is testifying before the Senate today. Scott Carr with more in Washington.
24: It's expected Secretary Hegseth will be joined by the Joint Chiefs Chair, General Dan Kane, at the hearing before the Senate Appropriations Committee. Lawmakers called for the hearing concerning President Trump's requested supplemental funding package to cover the costs of the war in Iran and other emergencies.
23: Tropical Storm Bertha is slowly moving toward the Gulf Coast. The latest update from the National Hurricane Center puts the storm at about 100 miles south-southwest of Panama City, Florida. It has maximum sustained winds of 50 miles per hour. I'm Michael Kastner.
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0: 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Time for another Wall Street update. Here is John Sanchez from Sanchez Gotch Capital Management. How are we wrapping up this half hour, sir?
1: Hey, we all of a sudden got some big momentum on the upside, Ross, on the Dow side. We're at the highs of the session right now, up 323.62% gain to 52,157. NASDAQ rising 225.88%. S&P's up 42 or 0.56%. No news behind it. Oil prices up $2.19, and we're now at $85.42 a barrel. All right, to our local list, we'll start with Amazon, down $2.77, 1.11% loss to $347.22. Apple declining 39 cents at $326.13. Got gold prices up $53.90, so it's helping the miners. Barrick higher by 94 cents, 2.67% at $35.83 a share. Newmont on the upside by $2.30, 2.63% at $91.53. Financials, modest gains here. Bank of America's up 42 cents, Wells Fargo gaining 64. And we're very quiet and split on the home builders. D.R. Horton down 24 cents, Lennar pulling back 65 cents, KB Homes up 2 cents, and Pulte gaining 21 cents. Wrap it up with Tesla having a good morning, up $12.26, 3.31% gain to $381.89 a share. I'll leave you the Dow up 318, NASDAQ gaining 228, and the S&P higher by 42. I'll be back in 30 minutes for GOB numbers. From the office of Sanchez Gott Capital Management, I'm John Sanchez, Newstalk 780 KOH.
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19: Right now, traffic on KOH. Here is the Saxman.
20: Police report that they're still working to clear a crash in Reno on 395 northbound at the Parr Boulevard on-ramp. Heavy traffic's reported on 395 southbound from Lemon to the Spaghetti Bowl. From the Right Now Traffic Center, I'm the Saxman.
21: I'm KOH's Lindsay Matherly with your First Alert weather forecast. We're waking up to rain this morning. We've got more showers and thunderstorms in the forecast this afternoon and flood watches that will be in effect until 11 o'clock tonight. Our high today, 90 degrees, and then tomorrow, mostly sunny, becoming partly cloudy. Slight chance for a few light showers and thunderstorms in the afternoon. Tomorrow's high, 93, and then sunny skies on Thursday with a high of 97.
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19: A climber fell off a cliff, and as he tumbled down, he caught hold of a small branch wedged in the rock. "Help! Is there anybody up there?" he shouted. A majestic voice boomed through the gorge. "I will help you, my son, but first you must have faith in me." "Yes, yes, I trust you," cried the man. "Let go of the branch," boomed the voice. There was a long pause, and then the man shouted up again, "Is there anyone else up there I could possibly talk to?" There you go. Just ahead on Reno's Morning News, we'll check out some broken news from around the nation and world.
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28: I'm Sherry Preston. 1,000 flights have already been canceled for today as a large part of the Northeast faces a severe weather warning. Storms expected to bring heavy rain that could lead to flash flooding.
29: There will be rounds of them through the afternoon, but then the big line comes through tonight. I'd say after 5, 6 p.m. from west to east. We stopped it at 8 p.m. New York City getting rocked. Philadelphia, too. I want to just emphasize this is a damaging wind hazard.
28: ABC Chief Meteorologist Ginger Z. Tropical Storm Bertha churning in the Gulf Coast. That storm expected to reach land in southeast Louisiana late tomorrow or early Thursday. President Trump reigniting the trade war with Canada, slapping an additional 50% tariff on certain Canadian products in retaliation, the White House says, for discriminatory tariffs on U.S. cars, alcohol, and dairy products. Another night of airstrikes across the Middle East, sirens sounding in Bahrain, Kuwait, and Jordan, and the U.S. and Iran trading fire for a 10th consecutive night. 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
30: This is the story of a very special woman. In a matter of seconds, she turned herself into a great mathematician or an entrepreneur. 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She masqueraded as a regular person at work, but as a superhero at home. Everyone knows her as Gabriella. I still call her Mom.
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0: With your first alert weather forecast, we've got showers and thunderstorms in the forecast on and off throughout the day today, and these storms could produce heavy rain. That's why we do have flood watches in effect, including Reno, Sparks, and Carson City, and those will be in effect through 11 o'clock tonight. As for temperatures, it's going to be warm, high of 90 degrees here in Reno. We'll cool down tonight with an overnight low of 68, and then tomorrow, a 20% chance for afternoon thunderstorms with a high of 93.
1: And right now we've got 70 degrees here at KOH Radio Center. 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

0: 7:34, Reno's Morning News Plus for Tuesday, the 21st of July, underway. I'm Ross Mitchell, and we thank you for joining us here on News Talk 780 KOH. Just ahead, we'll focus on the family with Jim Daly. John Sanchez tracking Wall Street. He'll have an update for you at 7:53. Right now, though, let us check out some broken news. From around the nation and around the world, developments of a less than earth-shattering nature, but still worthy of note. And who didn't see something like this coming, right? President Trump's teleprompter operator is believed to have made tens of thousands of dollars by placing bets on dozens of Trump's speeches. On the prediction, Market Kalshi, here is White House Press Secretary Caroline Leavitt talking about the situation.
1: Well, the White House has extremely strict ethical guidelines with respect to issues like this. And as I just told you, this individual will no longer be here. He'll be on paid administrative, without pay. The administrative leave is unpaid. That was a decision by the president. So I think that speaks for itself.
0: You probably won't need the pay since reportedly he made more than $100,000 betting on those speeches. Elsewhere, a 73-year-old man by the name of Dave Whitlow has spent the last 8 years volunteering as a cuddler in the NICU at Children's Hospital of Richmond in Virginia. Dave goes 2 days a week to comfort premature and critically ill babies. Before holding them, he learns about their condition from nurses and keeps a very close eye on their monitors, treating every cuddle very carefully.
2: I watch the monitors first to see whether positionally there's anything to do to improve, but he looks pretty good. His sats are at 100%. I don't bring my phone into the unit. I pretty much just want to be with them. I ask the nurse, tell me what this child is receiving, what kind of treatment, is there anything special I need to know about it? The support and spiritual needs of the family and the staff. And so it all kind of gets tied together here.
0: Indeed. Meanwhile, did you know today's Happy is a National Junk Food Day? So happy National Junk Food Day.
3: Oh, you know, same old junk food, binge, junk food, nap.
0: Sure, yeah, absolutely. Meanwhile, a guy known as Dr. Waffle posted a reel on Facebook of little characters sharing a pear and a carrot. A parrot and a ferret sharing a pear. And a carrot.
4: A parrot and a ferret sharing a pear and a carrot on the ferret's parents' terrace in Paris. The glaring ferret's parents embarrassed. You see, ferrets are barons, heir apparent. But the ferret caring had merit. And heir up there was rarest with parrot. So pears with parrot he cherished as much as parrot cherished sharing his carrots with ferret.
0: Okay, fine. Dr. Waffle there. And there is a raccoon in the Seattle area that's been going viral because it is so recognizable. The raccoon is being called Jimothy, and it suffers from short spine syndrome, which gives it an recognizable shape and posture. There have been few sightings and a few recordings.
5: What am I looking at?
6: You have the strangest body, buddy. Holy cow.
0: Yes, indeed. Jimothy the raccoon. So how fast do you usually walk or move compared to other people you know? A recent survey found 7% of people consider themselves a very fast walker. 29% think they're somewhat fast. 12% say somewhat slow, and 5% say very slow. And about 41% of us think we're much faster than other people. And a 27-year-old woman in New York City is going viral for pivoting to a career of locking.

0: locksmithing, but also calling out male locksmiths who she says are very creepy.
1: I'm a locksmith in the city, and I'm tired of all these locksmith men taking my jobs just because they have more money to market themselves. So I also want to feel safer, and I want women to feel safer. So how about you call me instead when you're locked out, instead of giving business to all these creepy men?
0: Okay, all you creepy men out there with lock-picking abilities. And there you have it, a roundup of broken news this morning here on News Talk 780 KOH. KOH News Time, 7:39.
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11: We got to be really careful with Putin.
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19: Across the country right now, at this very moment, there are probably arguments taking place about who's doing more of the housework, the homework, the shuttling of kids from this activity to that. It's true. By and large, women do more of this than men. But doesn't have to be that way. And if you and your spouse can level that playing field, it's going to make both of you and your kids happier. Psychologist Yelena Kecmanovic says this might be how you get there. As hard as it might be at first, try to think of your partner like a teammate, not an adversary. Learn how to do some of the chores your partner does to get a better understanding of how much effort something takes. And finally, take the time to acknowledge what the other person is doing. And every now and then, even express your appreciation. That'll go a long way. I'm Dr. Sanjay Gupta, helping you live a better life.

0: 743 News Talk 780 KOH, Reno's Morning News Plus for Tuesday, the 21st of July. I'm Ross Mitchell, and we thank you for joining us here on News Talk 780 KOH, where in just a moment we'll focus on the family with Jim Daly. First, though, let us take a look at some items from our lifestyle folder here. Apparently, Americans are really getting into beans. Yes, beans. Which sounds more like a recession indicator than a choice, but maybe not. You know, like, what's for dinner? Rice and beans. But wait, we had that last night. No, last night we had beans and rice. In a new poll, 95% of Americans say they eat beans fairly regularly. And 57% of meat eaters say they are willing to swap out meat for beans at least once a week. Now you ask, why? Well, 53% say they do it to be healthier. 41% say they do it to reduce the cost of groceries. And about 40% want an alternative protein source. And about 34% would do it to cut back on processed foods. In the same poll, the most popular beans are black beans, 45%. Pinto beans came in second, followed by kidney beans, chickpeas, / garbanzo beans, navy or white beans, lentils, and soybeans. The least popular are fava beans. I don't believe I've ever had those. Followed by cannoli beans. Now, it's unclear where jelly beans would rank, but black jelly beans would be at the very bottom for sure. Do you know anybody who would give up a chicken sandwich for black jelly beans? There you have it. Americans, most Americans, are willing to swap out meat for beans. And also from our lifestyle folder here, would you like your cat to live to be 20 or so? We had a cat that lived to be 21. Rapper Zibit has had his pet Thundercat for more than 20 years. Actually, Exhibit. And ever since his days as the host of Pimp My Ride. So we ask, what's his secret? Well, he says, first of all, love. Thundercat eats both dry and wet food. And quote, she likes junk food also, so I give her this fancy feast whenever she's on her best behavior. But what's really been game-changing is she receives fluid from an IV bag at the vet because she's previously had kidney and thyroid issues. So I guess if you have the money, you can get your cat to 20 or so. And there you have it, a couple of items from our lifestyle folder here. 745, News Talk 780 KOH, and that's time to focus on the family. Here's Jim Daly.
1: I don't think I've ever suggested that people take advice from a rock star, but I'm making an exception today. Everybody ought to listen to what Mark Tremonti has to say about children with Down syndrome. Mark is well known as the guitarist for the rock band Creed. His youngest child is Stella, a beautiful little girl with Down syndrome. Although Mark and his wife hope doctors find a cure someday, they also believe that families affected by the condition should be offered support. Mark refers to his own experience as an example. Immediately after learning their baby would be born with Down syndrome, he and his wife were handed paperwork that encouraged them to terminate their pregnancy. They were astonished and wondered, why scare parents into believing that having a child with Down syndrome is a terrible decision? Instead, doctors should encourage couples to believe that they've been blessed with an opportunity to enjoy a beautiful life with a beautiful child. Mark always says that when people express sympathy for his daughter's condition, he tells them there's nothing to be sorry about. Caring for a child with Down syndrome is hard work, but it's also the most rewarding thing I've ever done. And again, that's coming from a rock star. Stella and thousands of children and adults like her remind us that human dignity isn't found in our perfection, but most often in our imperfection. For Focus on the Family, I'm Jim Daly.
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0: 7:48 as we check right now traffic and weather together. And once again, here's the Saxman.
4: Police report a crash in Verdi on 80 westbound at the 2 mile marker near Gold Ranch at the off ramp. They also report a crash east of Sparks on 80 eastbound east of Waltham Way. And they also report that they're still working to clear a crash in Reno on 395 northbound at the Parr Boulevard on ramp. Heavy traffic still reported on 395 southbound from Lemon to the Spaghetti Bowl. From the Right Now Traffic Center, I'm the Saxman.
5: I'm Chloe to Lindsay Matherly with your first alert weather forecast. It's going to be another stormy day today with on and off again rain and thunderstorms, and these storms could produce heavy rain. We do have flood watches in effect through 11 o'clock tonight, including around Reno. High today of 90 degrees. Tomorrow, mostly sunny to partly cloudy with a 20% chance for a few light showers or thunderstorms with a high tomorrow of 93, and then we're going to clear up and warm up for the end of the week with sunny skies Thursday, Friday, and highs near 100.
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6: The U.S. soldier killed in an Iranian attack on an Iraq base has been identified. 30-year-old Sergeant Michael Emmanuel Swinton of Fayetteville, North Carolina, was killed over the weekend during a controlled detonation of an Iranian drone on Saturday. Swinton was one of three U.S. soldiers killed in Iranian attacks over the weekend. 19-year-old Isabella Gonzalez of Texas was killed on Friday, while 25-year-old Tyler Freehan of Hawaii died on Saturday. Yesterday, the Pentagon reported that nearly 100 U.S. service members had been injured since July 7th. Almost all of those who were injured have returned to duty. The dignified transfer of the two U.S. soldiers killed in Jordan has been postponed. That's according to the White House, which said the ceremony will take place on a date that's being finalized. President Trump has said he was set to be in attendance today at Dover Air Force Base in Delaware. As tensions continue to flare in the Middle East, Iran's Islamic Revolutionary Guard Corps claims its aerospace force used cruise missiles to destroy Amazon's central data infrastructure in Bahrain. The IRGC said today that the U.S. air defense systems and radar installations were also targeted in the attack. Secretary of War Pete Hegseth is testifying before the Senate today. Scott Carr with more in Washington.
7: It's expected Secretary Hegseth will be joined by the Joint Chiefs Chair, General Dan Kane, at the hearing before the Senate Appropriations Committee. Lawmakers called for the hearing concerning President Trump's requested supplemental funding package to cover the costs of the war in Iran and other emergencies.
6: Tropical Storm Bertha is slowly moving toward the Gulf Coast. The latest update from the National Hurricane Center puts the storm at about 100 miles south-southwest of Panama City, Florida. It has maximum sustained winds of 50 miles per hour. I'm Michael Kastner.
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1: 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First up, here is the Saxman.
2: Police report that they're still working to clear a crash east of Sparks on 80 eastbound east of Waltham Way, as well as a crash reported in Verdi on 80 westbound near the Gold Ranch off-ramp, and a crash reported in Reno on 395 northbound at the Parr Boulevard off-ramp. Delays are still reported on 395 southbound from Golden Valley to the Spaghetti Bowl. From the Right Now Traffic Center, I'm the Saxman.
3: I'm KOH's Lindsay Matherly with your first alert weather forecast. We're waking up to rain this morning. We've got more showers and thunderstorms in the forecast this afternoon and flood watches that will be in effect until 11 o'clock tonight. Our high today, 90 degrees, and then tomorrow, mostly sunny, becoming partly cloudy. Slight chance for a few light showers and thunderstorms in the afternoon. Tomorrow's high, 93, and then sunny skies on Thursday with a high of 97.
1: And right now we've got 70 Carson City, 71 here at KOH Radio Center. 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
6: From ABC News, I'm Sherry Preston. At least 1,000 airline flights, many of them into and out of the Northeast, have already been canceled for today as a strong line of storms is expected to move into the region. Parts of New York and New Jersey are still drying out from flash flooding over last weekend. Along the Gulf Coast, Tropical Storm Bertha is churning with landfall possible tomorrow or early Thursday. Here's ABC Chief Meteorologist Ginger Z.
7: The system is just south of the Florida Panhandle, slowly rotating west, with landfall expected in southeast Louisiana on Wednesday. Officials are also warning beachgoers to stay out of the water. High surf and dangerous rip currents could make swimming deadly.
6: As air raid sirens sounded again overnight in Bahrain, Kuwait, and Jordan, and as the Strait of Hormuz remains effectively shut down, the Iran conflict's costs are now being debated.
8: The administration is requesting nearly $70 billion to pay for this war, and Secretary Hegseth and the Joint Chiefs Chairman will be on the Hill to defend that request. They will also likely be asked about the injuries and fatalities.
6: ABC Chief Global Affairs anchor Martha Raddatz. Michigan now reporting more than 6,000 cases of that parasitic bacteria linked to lettuce supplied by Taylor Farms.
9: The company has now voluntarily recalled nearly three dozen of its iceberg lettuce products in 27 states, saying overnight that we are no longer sourcing iceberg lettuce grown in central Mexico for the remainder of the growing season. And it adds that it has experts on site investigating all potential sources of contamination.
6: ABC's Elizabeth Schulze. Two American tourists recovering after being stabbed in Greece.
10: This happened right outside the Acropolis Museum. It's an area crowded with early morning tour groups. This is Greece's top tourist attraction, and it was open early this morning because of the heat wave. Police say the suspect had been out in the street brandishing a knife, and he is now in custody. He's described as a 60-year-old man with severe psychological problems.
6: That's James Longman. This is ABC News.
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6: President Trump slapping an additional 50% tariff on certain products from Canada, punishment for, quote, discriminatory treatment of American products, according to the White House.
13: The list of affected Canadian products is wide-ranging. Dairy products, alcohol, and honey, along with a range of other grocery items. Also construction materials, clothing, furniture, and electronics. Canadian Prime Minister Mark Carney says the tariffs violate the free trade agreement between the U.S., Mexico, and Canada.
6: ABC's Karen Waugh. A battle pitching the Department of Homeland Security against the Catholic Church is brewing along the U.S.-Mexico border.
14: In an attempt to extend the existing border wall, the Trump administration plans to use eminent domain to seize about 14 acres around Mount Cristo Rey, a religious site that draws about 40,000 pilgrims a year.
16: My team and I are looking at every way possible to stop it.
14: El Paso Congresswoman Veronica Escobar has filed legislation to stop the seizure of the property.
16: That doesn't mean that we don't believe there should be border security.
14: DHS says it has no plans to restrict access to Mount Cristo Rey from the U.S. side of the border. Jim Ryan, ABC News.
6: Four identical baby girls, quadruplets, born to a couple in Australia. The babies, born without the help of in vitro fertilization, started life as one fertilized egg that split not once, not twice, but three times into four different babies who all shared a placenta. One of the girls was named for the doctor who helped deliver them. Sherry Preston, ABC News.
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1: 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First up, here's the Saxman.
2: Police report that they're still working to clear a crash east of Sparks on 80 eastbound east of Waltham Way, as well as a crash reported in Verdi on 80 westbound near the Gold Ranch off-ramp, and a crash reported... Oh, and delays are reported on 395 southbound from Golden Valley to the Spaghetti Bowl. From the Right Now Traffic Center, I'm the Saxman.
3: Good morning, I'm KOH's Lindsay Matherly with your First Alert weather forecast. We've got showers and thunderstorms in the forecast on and off throughout the day today, and these storms could produce heavy rain. That's why we do have flood watches in effect, including Reno, Sparks, and Carson City, and those will be in effect through 11 o'clock tonight. As for temperatures, it's going to be warm, high of 90 degrees here in Reno. We'll cool down tonight with an overnight low of 68, and then tomorrow, a 20% chance for afternoon thunderstorms with a high of 93.
1: Thank you, Linz. Now, a sweltering 67 degrees, Verdi, 70 Minden, Gardnerville, Carson City, checking in with 70 degrees, and we're holding 71 here at KOH Radio Center. KOH News Time, 8:06.

0: Just taking a little musical respite here. 8:07 Reno's Morning News Plus for Tuesday, the 21st of July, underway. Coming up in just a moment, Kim Komando's Digital Life Hack and John Sanchez will have another Wall Street update for you at 23 past the hour as we look at the performance of the 30 stocks inside the Dow. But right now...
1: If you break the law, you'll hear from me. I know I'm working for the state. I'm the Highway Patrol.
0: And joining us for Trooper Tuesday, it is Trooper James LaRoche. Good morning, Trooper Jim. Yeah, try that one again. We had a little microphonic failure there.
2: All right, good morning.
0: That's
2: can
0: much
2: you hear
0: better.
2: Me now?
0: Absolutely.
2: Fantastic.
0: Starting to sound like a Verizon commercial here. So, all right, so it has unfortunately been a rather busy week with major accidents, and we'll get to that in just a moment, but that's just kind of illustrative of the fact that we are in the 100 deadliest days of the year for traffic collisions and fatalities.
2: Absolutely, and we are in the 100 deadliest days, and I keep bringing it up every week, and I'm going to keep bringing it up every week. But unfortunately, they are living up to their name. We've had at least a minimum here in the local area, five fatalities since July 3rd, I believe it is, that we've had to deal with. And there was a tragic four-person fatality yesterday out in the east on U.S. 93 as well, north of Wells.
0: Do you have any details on that one, what happened? Or?
2: No, I don't have the details on that one. That's a little bit outside of my zone. It's just...
0: Right.
2: I'm just trying to drive it home that we're in the 100 deadliest days, and but I can touch on some of the ones that we've had, if I may.
0: Oh, absolutely. Yeah. The floor is yours.
2: Week. So July 3rd in Douglas County, we lost two far too young individuals in a crash that was involving improper passing and speed. Another crash on the 11th of July in Washoe County. Involving a gentleman that did not stop at a stop sign. Another crash on the 16th in Churchill County involving somebody that failed to yield and unfortunately it involved a semi-truck. And another crash on the 17th that was out in Lyon County, I'm sorry, that involved a rollover and ejection.
0: So all of these were fatal?
2: All of these were fatal, yes.
0: Oh, wow. Absolutely. So is there a common thread to any of these, other than you talked about improper passing, and when you say improper passing, are we talking about someone who passing on a curve or going over the double line, or what exactly?
2: Yeah, and look, I'm not here to harp on one individual's mistake.
0: Sure.
2: The fact is, we've lost an individual, and that's a tragic incident. But in that particular case, they passed in a no passing zone, and it just didn't work out for them. Mm-hmm. You know. As troopers, we go out and we talk to the public at schools about driving, about safe driving, and we always bring up the same things because it's always the same things that are preventable mistakes. And it all starts with planning. People trying to rush from point A to point B, whatever that case might be, well, I can make that 15-minute drive in 10 minutes, so I'm going to leave 5 minutes late instead of giving yourself how I was raised and brought up in the military, the 15-minute rule, trying to get there 15 minutes early because now I'm on time and I can relax and I can get into my role.
0: Yeah, and someone once told me that when you show up early for an appointment, it tells the people that you're there to see how important the appointment is to you.
2: Absolutely.
0: Right?
2: And you're not stressed and you're not rushed. But I am going to harp on two or three things real quick. Distracted driving is something we talk about a lot. And a lot of times when we talk about distracted driving, everybody thinks about cell phones, right? That's not all we're talking about. Distracted driving isn't just for you to pay attention and stay off of your cell phone. You don't want to be distracted because it gives you reaction time to deal with the individual that's passing when they shouldn't be, the individual that runs the stop sign, they don't stop in front of you. So you don't want to be distracted glancing down at your cell phone or your radio or looking away from the road.
0: The pedestrian that just steps out
2: absolutely.
0: Into the travel lane.
2: So distracted driving is a bigger concept than just cell phones. And of course, some of the biggest factors are speed, failure to yield, unsafe lane changes, which most of the time leads back to improper planning, not giving yourself time to make it from point A to point B.
0: The one that always gets me, and I'll be driving along, and someone will kind of pull out, not to the point where we just had a near miss, but They could have waited, especially when I look my rear view and there's not one vehicle for several blocks behind me. And you couldn't have waited just a second or two more, right? If I have to hit the binders, to me, that means it was too close.
2: Absolutely. If you have to hit the brakes really hard, I mean, we all have to give a little way from time to time, have to pump the brakes just a little bit. But, give yourself time when you're pulling out. Make sure you give the person you're pulling out in front of time to react.
0: Indeed.
2: And don't make them react too abruptly. So,
0: and speaking of brakes, apparently lack of brakes caused a big wreck yesterday at 50 and 580, right?
2: Yeah, it's the accident. It was a five-car accident coming down Spooner towards the, 395. Yeah. Thank you so much.
0: I got that wrong.
2: Yeah, they're coming down the hill from Spooner, and it was a dump truck loaded full of dirt, so probably pretty heavy, a good-sized dump truck. The accident is still officially under investigation, but apparently there appears to be some brake failure of some kind involved, and the individual driving ended up having to try to make a turn with no brakes at a high speed with a full heavy load in a commercial dump truck, struck a few vehicles, landed on top of one, ended up on its side. And I have no idea how we didn't lose somebody in that crash.
0: Yeah. Cause there have been some pretty significant, accidents at that particular intersection because of brake loss.
2: Oh yeah. Just recently, was it last week? We had a cement truck that overturned with a cement powder load. So yeah, it's, definitely an area you want to keep an eye on.
0: That always makes me nervous when I'm coming, eastbound down 50, and I get to that intersection and I'm stopped there, and I look at traffic and especially big rigs coming down behind me, and I can think of, I hope they don't lose their air.
2: We even had a semi yesterday out in Fernley that with a high load that struck the I-80 overpass as it was on 95 alternate southbound, and it knocked the load off onto the highway, onto the 95 alternate. Great. Under the bridge.
0: All right, so in that case yesterday, it could have been substantially, as you point out, substantially worse. And would a driver not necessarily know before they got to that point that their brakes were failing? You're coming all the way down, or does that sometimes just happen at the last minute?
2: Well, again, like I said, the accident's still under investigation, so that needs to be confirmed that was actually the problem. Mm-hmm. And on these commercial vehicles, whether it's a tractor trailer,
0: whatever,
2: a large dump truck, whatever it is, there's different types of brakes. There's and then there's driver experience with how to use those brakes, how to make sure they cool off, your air pressures, and how to know when you've come down a steep grade and you've had to use your brakes too much that you need to pull over and let those brakes cool off. Again, this accident is still under investigation.
0: You can't second guess here.
2: There's so much to plays into that.
0: The thing that I've always kind of found amusing is the two runaway truck ramps that are on 50 there. And the sign that says last runaway truck ramp. I'm thinking, if you had no brakes, why would you say, I'll take the next one? Wouldn't you? I never understood that. So, and do those work? I've never seen a real.
2: Oh, they absolutely do work. You're just hoping that it all works out and the driver is able to hit the ramp. Those are fantastic. They're usually some kind of soft materials that they can drive into, and it'll
0: bog them down.
2: Bogs them down and soaks up most of the speed, brings them to a safe stop, may still end up with some damage. But it's definitely safer than trying to negotiate the turn like the dump truck yesterday.
0: Exactly. All right, any other takeaways before you get on your way here this morning?
2: I think my last takeaway is going to be pleading to the public out here, the drivers, to do your part. Help us do our part by doing your part, leaving early, plan ahead, and help make Nevada safe.
0: All right, Trooper James LaRoche, is always a pleasure, and thanks for stopping by for another edition of Trooper Tuesday. Have a great watch.
2: Thank you.
1: If you break the law, you'll hear from me. I know I'm working for the state. I'm the highway patrol.
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0: KOH News Time, 8:22, as we check in with the Saxman in the Right Now Traffic Center.
19: Police report that they're still working to clear a crash east of Sparks on 80 eastbound east of Waltham Way. From the Right Now Traffic Center, I'm the Saxman.
20: I'm Call 08's Lindsay Matherly with your first alert weather forecast. We're waking up to rain this morning. We've got more showers and thunderstorms in the forecast this afternoon and flood watches that will be in effect until 11 o'clock tonight. Our high today, 90 degrees, and then tomorrow, mostly sunny, becoming partly cloudy. Slight chance for a few light showers and thunderstorms in the afternoon. Tomorrow's high, 93, and then sunny skies on Thursday with a high of 97.
0: And right now, 72 degrees here at KOH Radio Center. Here, it's News Time, 8:23, as we fight our way through the confusion here. And there he is now, John Sanchez. I can see you through the crowd, John.
21: Thank you.
0: Yeah.
21: Thank you. All right,
0: over here.
21: All right. The other in your mind.
0: I always wonder if Attila the Hun would ever said to is over here, hun. Never mind. That was just...
21: Quit while you're ahead, Ross.
0: Thank you. Yeah.
21: You're welcome.
0: How are we doing on Wall Street? Ahead or no?
21: Yeah, definitely ahead. 323 gain now on the Dow, 0.62%, even higher than last report. We're now at 52,162. NASDAQ rising 327, 1.28%. S&P's up 58, or 0.75%. Dow 30 ratio almost evenly split. 14 are up, 16 down. Top 3 percentage performers. 3M had that good earnings report. Stock just rocking here, up $13.80, 8.67% to 172.91. Second is a big old Caterpillar, $24.19 rise, 2.8% to $888.49. And the third is United Health, gaining 2.76% to $11.64 gain to $433.15. Bottom of the list is CRM. We had that downgrade I mentioned earlier, $4.15 loss, 2.41% decline, at a price now of $169.63. IBM, the second worst, 1.27% pullback. That's about $1.39 at a price of, let's see. Well, you know what? It just moved on me. I'm going to start over. Second worst is Walmart, down $1.42 at $110.78, and IBM down $2.63 as the third worst performer, 1.21% loss at $210.51. A lot of activity at the bottom of the list.
0: Indeed.
21: Dow's up 320, NASDAQ gaining 333, and the S&P higher by 59. I'll be back in 30 minutes to wrap it up. From the office of Sanchez Gaunt Capital Management, I'm John Sanchez, Newstalk 780 KOH.
0: Thank you, John. KOH News Time, 825. 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
0: Right now, traffic on KOH 829. Here's the Sax Man.
19: Police report that they're still working to clear a crash east of Sparks on 80 eastbound east of Waltham Way. From the Right Now Traffic Center, I'm the Sax Man.
20: Good morning. I'm KOH's Lindsay Matherly with your first alert weather forecast. We've got showers and thunderstorms in the forecast on and off throughout the day today, and these storms could produce heavy rain. That's why we do have flood watches in effect, including Reno, Sparks, and Carson City, and those will be in effect through 11 o'clock tonight. As for temperatures, it's going to be warm, high of 90 degrees here in Reno. We'll cool down tonight with an overnight low of 68, and then tomorrow a 20% chance for afternoon thunderstorms with a high of 93.
0: 71 Carson City, we've got 72 degrees here at KOH Radio Center. Just ahead, how do our state schools stack up against the rest of the country?
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4: ABC News, I'm Sherry Preston. 1,000 flights, many of them into and out of the Northeast, already canceled for today as a strong line of storms is expected to move into the region. Parts of New York and New Jersey still drying out from flash flooding over the weekend.
26: Other parts of the country are still reeling from deadly and devastating flooding. In Wayne County, Utah, 5 family members were killed during a camping trip after being swept away by a flash flood. The victims included a captain in the Provo Fire Department, his wife, and their 3 sons. A daughter who was not on the trip survived.
4: ABC Chief Meteorologist Ginger Z, Hurricane Bertha, actually Tropical Storm Bertha churning in the Gulf, could make landfall as early as tomorrow. 6,000 people in Michigan alone now sickened with that parasitic bacteria linked to iceberg lettuce. President Trump meeting today with the president of Lebanon as the U.S. and Iran trade further airstrikes overnight. Another soldier killed in the Mideast identified. He is Sergeant Michael Swinton of Fayetteville, North Carolina. This is ABC News.
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0: Judges and barristers wear wigs in Britain. Kind of goofy looking, right? But for years, I mean, wigs are a staple of courtroom iconography, right up there with gavels and the blindfolded face of Lady Justice. And this is particularly true of the UK, where they are still worn by many judges and barristers. So where did this practice originally come from? Well, it's difficult to imagine one without the other. Wigs were historically not always part of English judicial system. Before the 17th century, judges and barristers were expected to trim their facial hair, signifying their dignity and discipline. And all this changed during the reign of King Charles II, which, by the way, in case you're wondering, was from 1660 to 1685. During this time, wigs became fashionable among the upper classes, regardless of profession. At first, men wore them to hide traces of baldness, increasingly common due to syphilis outbreaks as well as lice. Over time, wigs turned into a symbol of wealth and status, giving rise to familiar expressions like, well, the bigwig. He's a bigwig. Okay, see where that came from. All this changed at one point. Wigs became so common in England's judicial system that by the 1840s, common law prohibited barristers from addressing the court without one. One record from this period relates to the story of a wigless barrister by the name of Mr. Bodkin, who, when speaking, was told by the presiding judge they would neither see nor hear him. And while English judges and barristers are no longer required to wear wigs by law, many still do, the practice has survived partly because of respect for tradition and partly because of their utility. Aside from signifying formality, authority, and professionalism, they create a sense of anonymity, valuable to judges apparently presiding over high-profile cases. So there you have it, a little explanation into why judges and barristers still wear wigs in the UK. KOH News Time, 8:36, as we check right now traffic and weather together, here is the Saxman.
1: Police report that they're still working to clear a crash east of Sparks on 80 eastbound east of Waltham Way. From the Right Now Traffic Center, I'm the Saxman.
2: I'm Chloe to Lindsay Matherly with your First Alert weather forecast. It's going to be another stormy day today with on and off again rain and thunderstorms, and these storms could produce heavy rain. We do have flood watches in effect through 11 o'clock tonight, including around Reno. High today of 90 degrees. Tomorrow, mostly sunny to partly cloudy with a 20% chance for a few light showers or thunderstorms with a high tomorrow of 93. And then we're going to clear up and warm up for the end of the week with sunny skies Thursday, Friday, and highs near 100.
0: And our morning warm-up starting to accelerate just a touch now with 72 degrees, Carson City, and right here at KOH Radio Center.
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0: 8:37, Reno's Morning News Plus for Tuesday, the 21st of July. Continuing, I'm Ross Mitchell, and we thank you for joining us here on News Talk 780 KOH. We're coming up, John Sanchez will have a final look at the market, see how Wall Street is wrapping up the 8 o'clock hour of trading. But right now, we are joined by national correspondent Rory O'Neill to talk about a new study concerning the best and worst school systems in the country. And thought we'd ask Rory how we did here in Nevada. Rory, how are we doing?
4: Hey there, Ross. Good morning. And this study looked at state education systems. So it doesn't go down to which county or which city is better. It looked at entire states for this comparison. Top of the heap, Massachusetts, followed by Connecticut and New Jersey. Now, they did break it down into two different categories. They looked at the quality of the education for the student, but also they accounted for school safety. You know, are there incidents of gun violence on campus? Are there drug dealings on campus? Even is there bullying on campus? So those kinds of things are factored in, as well as how they did on math scores, reading scores, how many go to, how well they do in their SATs, how many graduate, how many drop out. So Massachusetts, Connecticut, and New Jersey are 1, 2, 3. I'm afraid that Nevada is pretty far down on the list at number 45 out of 51. They do the District of Columbia as well. They're ranked 44th in academics and 49th when it comes to school safety.
0: Wow. So, did, and I don't know, maybe you mentioned this, did they look at how much money was

0: spent per pupil in determining all this?
1: No, they didn't, because, you know, that can vary quite a bit as well. You know, the cost of a school teacher in Hawaii may be significantly higher than one in South Dakota. So it's not necessarily, you know, that's a tough one
0: cost
1: to look
0: living,
1: at.
0: Yeah.
1: But they look at the dropout rate and math test scores and what's the student-to-teacher ratio and what percentage of high school students at one point were threatened or even injured on campus. So it's a whole lot of different data points to compile this.
0: So do they have any numbers to compare this to from previous studies, or is this a totally a separate independent study?
1: Yeah, this is a snapshot for this year. They don't tend to measure progress for each one. One thing to note, though, is when you do look back at their earlier studies, look for what's now called the Mississippi Miracle. Mississippi has invested a lot in its education, and typically you'd always laugh that Mississippi and Alabama and West Virginia always sort of 47, 48, 49, 50 on these lists. But now Mississippi's shot up to 37th. So that's a good, at least a 10-point gain by Mississippi, and they might be on the move, so look out. And, you know, when they break it down more specifically, it's 31 for academics for Mississippi, 50th for school safety. So if they get that safety number ramped up, you can see them go much, much higher. The bottom of the barrel, by the way, Oklahoma, Alaska, and New Mexico.
0: Hmm. Well, just the fact that they can spell Mississippi tells me they're learning something.
1: There you go.
0: All right. So.
1: Yeah, I have to sing a song every time I do it.
0: Exactly. Meanwhile, as the war with Iran heats up in both Iran and Ukraine, the cost of fuel is once again on the rise this morning. Barrel of oil up in the back in the 80s this morning.
1: Right. I think it went over 90 even for a bit today as well. But, we're seeing national average gas prices are over $4 a gallon, according to Gas Buddy. Gas Buddy says that in Nevada, they're up over, $4.62 a gallon, $4.80 a gallon there in Reno. So it's, that's a burden for a lot of households when it gets that high. And the point being, don't blame it all on Iran. That's the reason for the recent spike, but you know, Ukraine has been launching much more effective strikes on the oil refinery capacity in Russia. So Russia's refining capacity is way down. They used to make like 1 in 9 gallons of diesel on the planet, and a lot of that has been knocked out. So that's part of the reason we're seeing diesel well over $5 a gallon again, jet fuel issues as well, so and fertilizers too, also something made by Russia in high volume. So these Ukrainian strikes on Russian refineries are having an impact.
0: Meanwhile, the State Department issuing warnings for Americans planning to travel abroad, and I would not pick this as a time to travel abroad if I didn't absolutely have to.
1: It's summer, it's vacation time. A lot of families still doing their, they want to go see Rome in the summer or Paris in summertime. And look at all the countries that just had tourists here in the U.S. For the World Cup. But it was unique to see that the State Department issued this worldwide advisory due to what they called heightened tensions in the Middle East. They say that the security environment, quote, remains complex with the potential for unforeseen escalation. So if you're planning to travel or if you have friends who live overseas, make sure you're getting all the updates from the State Department via their social media. They'll have country-specific alerts that they can send to you or your loved ones. If you go to travel.state.gov, that's the travel part of the State Department website, travel.state.gov, you can sign up for a lot of these programs and alerts.
0: All right. Rory O'Neill, as always, thanks for your time, and we'll talk to you again tomorrow. Take care.
1: Talk to you then, Ross. Thanks.
0: You got it. Rory O'Neill for us in Orlando, Florida this morning. KOH News Time, 8:40.
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0: 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And since it is National Junk Food Day, thought we'd shine the stand-up comedy spotlight on Bill Squire, who loves junk food.
12: Speaking of bodies, mine's getting too fat. Independently of myself, it just does what it wants. But that's why I dress like this. I'm not trying to look nice. I'm just trying to hide everything. And I got to wear a tie or else this button's going to fly off and hit this lady in the face. These pants are so tight, it's making my farts louder. It's not even a nice suit. I swear to God, it's a George Foreman. It came with my grill. When I go to the grocery store, people ask me where the junk food is. They're like, hey, dude, where are the Twinkies? I'm like, it doesn't matter. I have them all. I got this one friend. He's always trying to help me lose weight. He's like, Bill, losing weight's not hard. All you got to do is watch what you eat. Like, what do you have for breakfast? I'm like, cereal? He's like, how many bowls do you have? I'm like, how many bowls are in a box? What kind of milk do you use? Whipped cream. It's so good. It's really good.
0: Meanwhile, comedian Emmy Blotnick likes to stream her favorite television comedy show, but every time there's a commercial break, it streams the same obnoxious commercial. That happened to you?
13: Sky Rizzy. Sky Rizzy, you guys, it's for ulcerative colitis. Which I don't have. It has the worst song. The song in this ad makes you want to die. It's AI, it has to be. It doesn't sound like a person singing. It sounds like a melody that's meant to harm you. And it goes like, nothing is everything. Whoa. And that's the stupidest slogan. I never thought I had a shot in the advertising world, but any of us could have come up with nothing is everything. It means nothing. It could be for anything. It's not descriptive. It could be for like a cult. It could be for anything. Whoa, you know?
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1: I'm Cole Ritzy, Lindsay Matherly with your First Alert weather forecast. It's going to be another stormy day today with on and off again rain and thunderstorms, and these storms could produce heavy rain. We do have flood watches in effect through 11 o'clock tonight, including around Reno. High today of 90 degrees. Tomorrow, mostly sunny to partly cloudy with a 20% chance for a few light showers or thunderstorms with a high tomorrow of 93. And then we're going to clear up and warm up for the end of the week with sunny skies Thursday, Friday, and highs near 100.
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3: The family of Nolan Wells has laid him to rest in Mississippi as investigators continue searching for answers about his death near Horn Island. Yesterday's services for the 18-year-old included a visitation, followed by the funeral where Reverend Al Sharpton delivered the eulogy.
4: For an 18-year-old young man to no longer be with us, we want answers.
3: Wells disappeared during a 4th of July boating trip, and his body was found 2 days later. Authorities say no signs of foul play have been confirmed, but official and independent autopsies are still pending while investigators continue interviewing witnesses and reviewing evidence. Darlene Graham is throwing her hat into the ring, announcing a bid to become a full-term senator for South Carolina. She told Fox News yesterday that she's all in to run for a seat. Last week, she was appointed to fill the seat held by her brother, longtime Republican Senator Lindsey Graham, who died earlier this month. Gas prices are creeping up again as the conflict between the U.S. and Iran heats up. Tammy Trujillo reports.
5: Traffic through the Strait of Hormuz appears to have slowed, sending the price of oil upward in the last few weeks. According to AAA, today's average price for a gallon of regular unleaded is a penny over $4 a gallon. That's up from $3.85 a week ago. Drivers in California are paying the most at $5.51 a gallon.
3: New research shows that excess body fat could be linked to more than a tenth of all cancers, more than twice the previous estimates. The study out of the UK was published in the journal Cancer Communications. Part of the reason researchers say is that most studies have been using body mass index, a height to weight ratio, when looking at cancer risk. It turns out that instead of an overall look at weight, where the fat is stored in the body could play an important role in developing certain types of cancer. Another factor is when people have undiagnosed cancers that cause weight loss. When they're finally diagnosed, the previous weight may not always be taken into account. I'm Chris Caraggio.
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1: I'm KOH's Lindsay Matherly with your First Alert weather forecast. We're waking up to rain this morning. We've got more showers and thunderstorms in the forecast this afternoon and flood watches that will be in effect until 11 o'clock tonight. Our high today, 90 degrees, and then tomorrow, mostly sunny, becoming partly cloudy. Slight chance for a few light showers and thunderstorms in the afternoon. Tomorrow's high, 93, and then sunny skies on Thursday with a high of 97.
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0: 8:59 as we clear the deck and make way for the Vince Show. by saying hello to the El Dorado 48 Command Center seasonal outpost there, who are tuned in each and every morning, we hope, and hope all is going well there. And ask the proverbial question, did you know? Did you know? Pac-Man was designed to appeal to women and couples because arcades at the time were dominated by shooting games. The designer said, think about things women like, fashion, fortune-telling, food, and dating boyfriends. So he said, I decided to theme the game around eating. After eating dinner, women like to have dessert. Go figure. And Jerry Seinfeld made at least $30,000 for every line he had on Seinfeld based on his salary and show syndication deals. Have a great day. See you tomorrow.
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7: From ABC News, I'm Michelle Franzen. At the White House, President Trump hosting Lebanon's
8: president for bilateral talks on renewed hostilities in the Middle East. He says the Lebanese government is making progress with Israel against Iran-backed Hezbollah.
9: We have some very concrete plans already in store for that, with others going in and helping. But they're also becoming much more self-sufficient.
8: The president also warned that Iran will pay a heavy price for the killings of three American service members last weekend in drone strikes. And now Iran-backed Houthis in Yemen are threatening a maritime block in another key strait. ABC's Martha Raddatz is in Amman, Jordan.
10: With traffic in the Strait of Hormuz already slowing to a crawl, cutting off the Red Sea could cause oil prices to spike even further. And gas prices now more than $4 a gallon as well. This as overnight, the U.S. launching the 10th straight night of strikes on Iran, while Iran launches strikes far beyond its borders.
8: In Greece today, two Greek-American tourists at the Acropolis in Athens stabbed. Police say both are recovering after the attack. Here's ABC's James Longman.
11: This happened right outside the Acropolis Museum. It's an area crowded with early morning tour groups. This is Greece's top tourist attraction, and it was open early this morning because of the heat wave. Police say the suspect had been out in the street brandishing a knife, and he is now in custody. He's described as a 60-year-old man with severe psychological problems.
8: Residents along the Gulf Coast bracing for Tropical Storm Bertha gaining strength. The storm is expected to make landfall tomorrow. Here's ABC's Ginger Z.
14: It has formed max sustained winds 50 miles per hour, should hug the coast. It's moving really slowly, so we may see more like a Thursday morning landfall, but either way, the impacts are what you need to know about. Tropical storm warnings from Mobile through coastal Mississippi into southeastern Louisiana. 2 to 4 feet of storm surge is the top end.
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0: The Trump administration cut Keith Ellison off of this federal funding. So now he can't fund his convict release operation with federal funding anymore. So here's what NPR News, M as in Minnesota, Minneapolis, say. Families of incarcerated people are calling for the reopening of the unit after the attorney general's office shut it down this month, citing lack of funding. They held a press conference at the Minnesota State Capitol Tuesday, demanding the state fully fund the conviction review team. The unit's been closed. In a statement, Democrat Attorney General Keith Ellison cited, quote, the Trump administration's refusal to renew federal grant funding that supported the program as the reason for the unit's closure. Quote, no system of justice is perfect, and when ours gets it wrong, we must work to put things right. So Ellison is getting yelled at because he's not releasing enough criminals in the state of Minnesota by lefties who want more criminals released. This is the revolution. This is the revolution. This is the coalition that they've built. I played audio for you yesterday of James Talafrico being screamed at by a woman who said that he's a big fat racist and that black Texans are not going to vote for him because he defeated Jasmine Crockett in the primary. This was this weekend. Talafrico being confronted again by one of these deranged Democrats.
1: You stay here, you answer our questions, or you suffer the consequences.
2: Here's what you
3: can. So, I'm happy to engage. We'll come to here in just a second. I appreciate you being here, and I appreciate you traveling in. And I appreciate
1: you. I'm here for my people, not for you.
3: Wonderful. And I think that's wonderful. And it's all right. This is what this conversation's supposed to be about. Yeah. So
0: he's getting dog walked by this random woman in the crowd who's accusing him of being a racist. He's legitimizing the critique, pretending that she's got something real to say, because they're all beholden to one another. This entire revolution is consuming itself. I believe this is, you know, I think it was Freud who actually referred to the narcissism of small differences in these revolutions, that each of the individual radical components, in this case, that make up the American left, have become fully convinced of their righteousness, that everything that each individual believes is completely right. And anybody who disagrees with them, even on a small thing, is deserving of combat. That you have to go to war against them, including if they fall under your tent. That's the attitude. And that's how you end up with this completely incoherent ideology. Everything about it is incoherent. Queers for Palestine? Are you serious right now? Feminists as a part of the same party as people who say that women isn't a real biological category? It's unsustainable. It can't continue. It doesn't work at all. And so you start getting all these people in the same room together, and then they start going to war against one another. It couldn't happen to a better party. They deserve this. They made this bed. They can lie in it. And so you're watching this fighting going on, and I, for one, am rooting for their demise. Because I hope in the end that all these people do come to their senses. That's the long shot desire. My prayers continue to be for this country and all of its people, including people who are misled by the lies that the Democrat Party expresses. But insofar as we're going to derive a political benefit from this, it's the defeat of these idiot Democrats. You know, the woman who was screaming at Talafrico, she went on later on social media and started saying, man, I really hope we're not voting for him. I got to stop him. We're going to stop him. Good. I hope you do. I hope you stop him. Help us in that fight, as deranged as your ideology is.
4: But for us real black folks, everyday black people, we're going to sit this out. We're going to undervote your ass, James Talarico, because I know civics. You talking all that fly ass shit, I know.
0: She sounds like someone who visited the National Museum of American History. She learned everything there.
4: Civics. And what I know for a fact is we've survived Ken Paxton as the AG. Moving that down the road to the Senate decreases his ability to terrorize and torture black Texas voters and Texas children.
0: What?
4: So So a win is a win. But
0: Jim, I don't know how to break this to her. Maybe I shouldn't tell her because this is such a stupid assessment of everything. But realize, like, Ken Paxton's running for Senate. Therefore, he's not going to be the attorney general anyway. Like, no matter how this race resolves, she understands civics, Jim. these people deserve each other. They really do. So much more ahead on The Vince Show.
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0: You know, at this crazy rally in Minnesota for Peggy Flanagan, we can't leave without mentioning how crazy Peggy Flanagan's contribution was to her own rally. Here we go.
1: This is the realest version of Peggy Flanagan is what you're getting right now.
0: Uh-oh.
1: So, Buju, Peggy Flanagan, Adishnakaz, Gishu Wewida Makwe, and Dago, Guababe, Gagari Kagnan, Jun Shaba.
0: What?
1: Mayangan Ndodame. My name is Peggy Flanagan. My Ojibwe name is Speaks in a Loud and Clear Voice Woman. I'm a member of White Earth, and my family is the Wolf Clan. And the role.
0: What did I just listen to? What was that? That sounds familiar, actually. You remember that scene in Bruce Almighty where Steve Carell's character was speaking in gibberish during the whole broadcast? That's a congressional speech now. That's a speech. If you're running for Senate, that passes as an excellent speech. What is going on? This is, you ever hope the country just wakes up from this? You're like, this can't be real. This is insane, right? This is, we talk about wokeness. How about we wake up from whatever this is? The open borders, gibberish speaking, like you can be any gender you want. Your body's a mistake. This is insanity. Can we wake up, please? Can we wake up? I think this is what the kids refer. Actually, it's not the kids. This is, I guess the reference is older. This is what we refer to as taking the red pill. Wake up from the fiction, the lie. Just tell the truth. This is idiocy. This is like, who is she even pandering to? I'll tell you who she's pandering to. It's not even to Native Americans. This isn't to First Nation people or whatever else she's saying. You know who that's pandering to? College-educated white chicks. That's who she's pandering to. She's straight up trying to tell a bunch of people who are filled with all sorts of ridiculous, implanted self-loathing that they're actually good people because they bring up like far away problems that have nothing to do with their lives. They're not even problems. They're just trying to convince each other that they are problems and that they care about them. That's what this is. It's a ridiculous virtue signal to overeducated white women. That's what it is, which is the Democrat base. That's all it is. Break free. Wake up. Take the red pill and go to church. That's the other thing. Go to church, please. Find God. Find Jesus. It'll help you so much in every single sense. What a world, Jim. I can't believe we occupy the same one as these insane lefties. I really can't.
18: And we're supposed to take seriously that was actually the Ojibwe language.
0: Oh, yeah.
18: No, nobody knows.
0: No, she made it up. It's not even, it's like an unverifiable claim, you know. Like, where are all of my Ojibwe translators to double check what Peggy Flanagan was saying? All right, Margaret. Anyway, one quick and important note for you. You see, Lindsey Graham's sister is now saying that she's fully running for the seat in South Carolina. This is Darlene Graham. She told Sean Hannity yesterday that she's officially in the race now. Now, let me just be the first to admit that I got this one wrong. I thought she was just going to be a seat filler for this race and that she wasn't going to run. My suspicion was that she had no desire to run for the seat, that she was going to leave it open for South Carolina voters, just doing her brother a solid here, taking over the job for a moment. No, that's not the case. She wants the seat. She wants it. And which means, of course, you should scrutinize her heavily. What kind of senator would she actually be? I saw that John Barrasso, the majority whip in the Senate, the guy who's supposed to be whipping votes for the Save America Act, but is not doing it. He came out already and said, well, she's an excellent senator. She'll continue to be an excellent senator. What are you talking about? She's been a senator for 5 minutes. We just swore her in. There was no vote for her. What do you mean she'll continue to be an excellent senator? I don't even know what she believes in. South Carolina voters, you've got a big job ahead of you and a small window to handle it. We'll say our prayers. I'll be back with you tomorrow. 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
34: From ABC News, I'm Michelle Franzen. A group of 24 survivors of the late convicted sex offenders Jeffrey Epstein and convicted sex trafficker Ghislaine Maxwell are urging key Republican Senators Tom Tillis and John Cornyn to vote against confirming Todd Blanche as Attorney General.
35: Tillis last week had required Blanche to meet with Epstein's victims to secure his vote to move his nomination forward. But after that meeting took place, a group of 24 survivors said that Blanche deflected responsibility, interrupted, and gaslit the woman. They called the meeting a, quote, box-checking exercise arranged only after his confirmation was put at risk. Blanche requires the votes of both Tillis and Cornyn for his nomination to survive. Peter Haralambos, ABC News.
34: The U.S. has carried out 10 straight days of airstrikes targeting Iranian sites. Iran also continuing to launch its own attacks at U.S. sites in the region. The President Trump says Iran will pay for the strikes at a U.S. base in Jordan that killed two U.S. service members Friday. On Capitol Hill this hour, Pentagon officials are briefing lawmakers asking for more than $80 billion more to pay for the war. ABC's Jay O'Brien says Defense Secretary Pete Hegseth is among those appearing at an appropriations hearing.
2: This is what lawmakers really on both sides of the aisle view as the only oversight that they're going to be able to conduct over this war. Not a vote, not a war powers vote, the way that we've seen some successful and some go down in the Senate, and certainly not, in the words of even some Republicans, criticism directed at the White House. It's going to be, many lawmakers tell me in their view, the power of the purse strings that Congress has that will really give them the ability, in their view, to conduct oversight over this war.
34: The FDA is still trying to confirm the source of the cyclosporiasis outbreak across states in the U.S. The investigation focusing on lettuce and testing samples from Taylor Farms sourced in Mexico. The company issuing a recall, it says, out of an abundance of caution. 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
15: KOH News time is 12:03, 83 degrees in Reno. Good afternoon, I'm Ryan Nutter, and here's what's trending. The Washoe County Sheriff's Office is working an active scene in Sun Valley. They did not specify the nature of their response, but asked the public to avoid the area of Sprucewood Drive and Gertis Avenue. An evacuation warning for parts of rural Washoe County has turned into a partial evacuation order. Anyone living between the West Fork, Buffalo Creek, and Smoke Creek area is being ordered to leave the area immediately due to the Bisquer Fire. Flash flood watch has been put in place for areas of Nevada and portions of California. The watch is in effect for the Reno, Carson City, Minden, and Tahoe areas, as well as Mineral County, South Lyon County, Mono County, and Eastern Alpine County. The watch will remain in effect from noon until 11 p.m. tonight. The National Weather Service in Reno says thunderstorms could produce heavy rain today that produce conditions favorable for flash flooding. You're asked to avoid burn scars, steep terrain, and flood-prone urban areas. And the Douglas County Sheriff's Office is searching for a woman for questioning related to a vehicle burglary investigation. They say they are looking for Karen Stancic in relation to an investigation into the theft of a duffel bag containing personal property from a car that had been parked at Caesars Republic and State Line on May 6th. Anyone with information is asked to call the Douglas County Sheriff's Office at 775-586-7253. Right now, traffic and weather together time on Newstalk 780 KOH. Taking a look at the commute in Reno, there's a motorist assist, 580 North, mile marker 18, northbound north of. In Sparks, we have a motorist assist, I-80 East, mile marker 31, blocking eastbound. Otherwise, traffic looks pretty good right now. And of course, as a reminder from our first news story, avoid that area in Sun Valley. Weather forecast for today with a chance of rain, calling for highs around 90. Overnight lows tonight in the 60s, back into the 90s for Wednesday through the upcoming weekend. Right now it's 88 in Fallon, 81 in Carson, and 83 here at Radio Center. 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
10: If you're looking to get stronger, you don't necessarily need a bunch of heavy weights to do that, at least not to start. Body weight workouts, when you do them the right way, can be really effective. Strength and conditioning specialist Dana Santis told us, with body weight training, you create progressive overload by changing joint angles, adding instability, or choosing more challenging variations of the same exercise. Two other factors driving progressive overload are time under tension and muscular fatigue. That means the amount of time your muscles are engaged during a movement, the slower the movement, the harder it will be until you reach the point where you can't do another rep with good form. You want to stop before you collapse. Also, remember this, pay attention to your breath. So important. Breathe out when you exert force. I'm Dr. Sanjay Gupta, helping you live a better life.
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5: I-25 till the top of the hour. 800-941-SEAN. 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Health, wellness, fitness, nutrition, longevity. It's on everybody's mind. But if we're really going to be honest with ourselves, so many of us are guessing on way too many issues involving our health. You know, somebody says, well, if you drink this disgusting projectile vomit, puke green, kale shake. It's like one of the best things you can do. Linda often recommended it to me. It was the most disgusting thing I've ever seen in my life. It's like the Exorcist projectile vomiting. But you can use science.
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10: From ABC News, I'm Michelle Franzen. Hostilities between the U.S. and Iran expanding throughout the Gulf region. President Trump now vowing that Iran will pay, he says, for the deaths of 3 U.S. service members killed by Iranian strikes Friday at a U.S. base in Jordan. ABC's Martha Raddatz is in Amman and says Iran continues to launch its own strikes.
11: There are air raids, but what happens is the soldiers and service members run towards a bunker. These are not underground hardened bunkers, so there is always a chance of more injuries and death. And there were several injured as well in this attack on Friday. So that is something that I think people really worry about. Some of the interceptions didn't work.
10: Pentagon officials on Capitol Hill today asking lawmakers to approve more than $80 billion in supplemental funding for the war. Americans are also being asked to pay more at the pump with oil and gas prices on the rise again.
12: While we're seeing prices rise across the country, certain states are feeling it the hardest. Utah, Colorado, Missouri, parts of Texas, they are seeing the biggest jumps today. And it all comes back to the price of oil, which is $83 a barrel and rising, with that major oil artery, the Strait of Hormuz, effectively closed off.
10: ABC's Rebecca Jarvis. Tropical storm Bertha is churning off Florida's Gulf Coast and moving toward the Gulf states. In New Orleans today, residents spent the day filling sandbags and boarding up. The storm expected to make landfall in the coming days. ABC's Ginger Z says it will likely rake the coast.
13: It's moving really slowly, so we may see more like a Thursday morning landfall. But either way, the impacts are what you need to know about. Tropical storm warnings from Mobile through coastal Mississippi into southeastern Louisiana. 2 to 4 feet of storm surge is the top end.
10: Volatile storms moving along the East Coast with tornado watches and warnings stretching from New Jersey to New England. 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
23: 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It's 83 degrees here in Reno. 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I'm Jack Sabin, and here's what's trending. Reno PD mourning the loss of one of their own this week.
24: The city of Reno and Reno Police Department are mourning the loss of Master Police Officer Lance Tindall, whose dedication to public service and unwavering commitment to the Reno community touched countless lives throughout his career.
23: Reno PD's Hunter Mercurio adds that details on a funeral ceremony will be made public at a later time and coordinated with Tindall's family. The Douglas County Sheriff's Office is requesting the public's assistance in locating a suspect wanted for questioning in connection with an ongoing vehicle burglary investigation. The suspect has been identified as Karen Stanek. Authorities say the investigation stems from the theft of a duffel bag containing personal property from a vehicle that had been parked with valet service at Caesars Republic in State Line on May 6. Anyone with information regarding Stanek's whereabouts or information related to the investigation is encouraged to contact investigator J.T. Davis of the Douglas County Sheriff's Office Investigations Division at 775-586-7253. And right now, taking a look at traffic and weather together here on News Talk 780 KOH. And overall, it's been a pretty quiet afternoon out there on Northern Nevada roads, and that looks like it is continuing here in the 2 o'clock hour. Not seeing any major accidents right now being reported by NHP. However, taking a look at the big board, there is a slight incident that does look like it's popping up in the area of North McCarran Boulevard. Does look like it is in the eastbound travel lane, but I'm not actually seeing any major delays. Looks like there's some slight afternoon slow going in both directions of North McCarran Boulevard. However, that accident that has popped up doesn't really look like it's causing major slowdowns or congestion, so just something to keep an eye on. And really, everything else looking really free and clear.
25: I'm KOH's Lindsay Matherly with your first alert weather forecast. It's going to be another stormy day today with on and off again rain and thunderstorms, and these storms could produce heavy rain. We do have flood watches in effect through 11 o'clock tonight, including around Reno. High today of 90 degrees tomorrow. Mostly sunny to partly cloudy with a 20% chance for a few light showers or thunderstorms with a high tomorrow of 93. And then we're going to clear up and warm up for the end of the week with sunny skies Thursday, Friday, and highs near 100.
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28: I read this interesting story the other day, which was written by a colleague of mine, about why so-called, quote, admin nights are the new book club for busy adults. Now, I learned this is a term coined by journalist Chris Collin, who wrote about this life hack in the Wall Street Journal. An admin night is when people come together for a night, a fun night, while holding one another accountable to an assignment. The ones usually considered back burner tasks, the ones that you've been putting off. The person you choose to do an admin night with matters a lot because that's your accountability partner. That's what one person told us. People love the social aspect because it can bring these boring tasks to light, make them feel more fun, and where you go matters as well. You need to have enough space and hopefully not too many distractions. And again, don't forget to leave some time for fun. I'm Dr. Sanjay Gupta, helping you live a better life.
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4: All right, 25 now till the top of the hour. 800-941-SEAN if you want to be a part of the program. I know headlines move on. I know people are busy, and I know conflict is difficult to follow, and it gets painful, and it lasts longer than you want. But for the people that see densely populated areas in their country and promises to wipe their country off the face of the earth, that threat never goes away. And of course, recently, Iran, their terrorist proxies, you know, continue to target Israel. Hezbollah, you know, continuing attacks in the north. But the bottom line is it has created a massive humanitarian crisis. And, you know, I know the news may not cover it as much, but for the people on the ground that have been providing all this humanitarian assistance, our friends and partners at the International Fellowship of Christians and Jews, all these people that need food and water and medicine and clothing and housing and you name it, they are on the ground providing it. But they can't do any of that without your help. They even have mobile medical clinics for the elderly that can't get out of their house. They can't see a doctor, but they need medical care desperately. Anyway, whatever you can do to help Israel as they fight for their very survival in their hour of need is beyond greatly appreciated. Just go to their website. It's prayifcj.org. That's prayifcj.org today. All right, let me go to now. Yesterday, when I started my day, I was in Columbia, South Carolina. And in Columbia, I had an opportunity to interview the senator, new senator from the state of South Carolina. We all know the passing of Lindsey Graham was a shock to everybody. He was a dear friend of mine. Didn't always agree with him, but he was a dear friend of mine. Lindsey, his parents died, and his younger sister.

0: All right, that's going to wrap things up for today. Hannity tonight, 9 Eastern on the Fox News Channel. Brandon Gill, we played him earlier in the program today. You got to hear this and see this. Stephen Miller tonight, Governor Greg Abbott, Tommy Lahren tonight, Cash Patel, the FBI director. Just set your DVR tonight, Hannity, 9 Eastern on Fox. If you want to see a very interesting one you wouldn't expect, Hannity podcast, check out Clavicular. We'll see you tonight back here tomorrow. Thank you for making the show possible. You know, I was just reading an article, and it was a list of market downturns for the U.S. economy. Now, it got me thinking. Markets crash, things go up, things go down. It doesn't seem to be a matter of if or when, right? I mean, the Depression, 1929, the Recession, 1937, the flash crash, 1962, oil crisis in the 70s, Black Monday, 1987, dot-com bubble, 2008 crisis. 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
2: 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Strength and conditioning specialist Dana Santis told us, with body weight training, you create progressive overload by changing joint angles, adding instability, or choosing more challenging variations of the same exercise. Two other factors driving progressive overload are time under tension and muscular fatigue. That means the amount of time your muscles are engaged during a movement, the slower the movement, the harder it will be until you reach the point where you can't do another rep with good form. 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Also, remember this, pay attention to your breath. So important. Breathe out when you exert force. I'm Dr. Sanjay Gupta, helping you live a better life.
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5: From ABC News, I'm Michelle Franzen. Escalations in the Middle East with the U.S. carrying out strikes for a 10th day against Iranian targets and Iran launching more attacks with sirens sounding in Bahrain and Kuwait. Three U.S. service members were killed Friday at a base in Jordan and a fourth service member died in Iraq. ABC's Karen Travers says the president is vowing to decimate Iran's capabilities.
6: He also said that anything that has to do with Iran's nuclear program, enrichment, anything like that would be a target for the United States. We've, of course, seen 10 consecutive nights of U.S. strikes aimed at degrading Iran's ability to strike at commercial shipping. But of course, Iran has continued to fire back with retaliatory strikes aimed at U.S. assets and allies in the region.
5: Pentagon officials testified on Capitol Hill today saying the war has cost more than $37 billion so far and are asking lawmakers to approve another $80 billion. In funding. In New Jersey, Governor Mikey Sherrill says thousands of non-citizens in the state were incorrectly registered to vote due to a technical error in the motor vehicle system.
7: Sherrill said roughly 6,600 people answered no when they were asked if they were U.S. citizens while applying for driver's licenses. But the system incorrectly registered them to vote anyway. She said less than 400 of the non-citizens cast a ballot in elections before the glitch was noticed and fixed. The White House immediately seized on the news, saying the example adds to the reasons why lawmakers should pass the Save America Act, which would require proof of citizenship to register to vote. Peter Haralambos, ABC News.
5: A string of severe storms impacting the East Coast today from Philadelphia to New England. It includes tornado sightings along with torrential rain and flooding. Outside New York City in Bergen County, New Jersey, executive Tim Tedesco says the rain came fast and more is on the way.
8: We're going to prepare for quite an extensive amount of flooding.
5: More than 2,200 flights have been canceled nationwide. 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
24: KOH News Time, 3:03. We've got 84 degrees here in Reno. 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I'm Jack Sabin, and here's what's trending. Reno PD investigating a fatal motorcycle crash in the area of Double R Boulevard.
25: At approximately 10 a.m., officers with the Reno Police Department responded to the area of Double R Boulevard and Amston Road following a report of a motorcycle that had collided with a tree.
24: Public Information Officer Hunter Mercurio adds that closures are in effect from northbound Double R Boulevard at Double Diamond Parkway and will extend to Maestro Drive while crews continue to work the scene. A flash flood watch has been put in place for areas of Nevada and portions of California. The watch is in effect for the Reno, Carson City, Minden, and Tahoe areas, as well as Mineral County, Southern Lyon County, Mono County, and Eastern Alpine County. The watch will remain in effect from noon until 11 p.m. Tuesday. The National Weather Service in Reno says thunderstorms could produce heavy rain Tuesday that produces conditions favorable for flash flooding. You're asked to avoid burn scars, steep terrain, and flood-prone urban areas. The biggest fire in California so far this year has pushed into Nevada.
26: The Biscar Fire, burning in northeastern California, jumped across Highway 395 Tuesday and into Nevada. Watch duty says the fire has burned almost 60,000 acres, making it California's biggest this year, and mandatory evacuation orders are in place for parts of Lassen County and Nevada's Washoe County. No word on any homes burned or anyone hurt. The fire started Saturday, fueled by strong winds and high heat. It's 5% contained. I'm Jason Athenson.
24: And right now, time for traffic and weather together here on News Talk 780 KOH for the first time on a Tuesday afternoon. Let's check in with Kristen Snow.
27: Thank you so much, Jack. How you doing, by the way?
24: Doing good, thank you.
27: Looking good.
24: How
27: over there, buddy. Doing great. Let's take a look at traffic where that accident is. That's Double R Boulevard, but looks like between Airway and Double Diamond Parkway, Maestro thrown in there. Looks like the road is still closed in that northbound lane, so alternate routes, of course, are advised if you happen to be in the South Reno area. Turning things over a little closer here, we've got some heavy traffic and slowing right now between USA Parkway and the Nugget Resort. That's I-80 westbound with a traffic accident just past Lockwood in that westbound lane. That is definitely creating some slowdown and backup in that area. If you're heading out to the North Valleys, we're slowing down between North McCarran and Panther Valley up on North McCarran both directions between 395 and Pyramid Way. We've got some heavy traffic northbound South McCarran between Greg Street and Nugget Avenue. Both directions at the Nugget Avenue overpass also congested at this time. And some light traffic, 580 South at Moana. Everything else looking really good. Drive safely from the KOH Right Now Traffic Center.
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1: I'm Chloe to Lindsay Matherly with your First Alert weather forecast. It's going to be another stormy day today with on and off again rain and thunderstorms, and these storms could produce heavy rain. We do have flood watches in effect through 11 o'clock tonight, including around Reno. High today of 90 degrees tomorrow. Mostly sunny to partly cloudy with a 20% chance for a few light showers or thunderstorms with a high tomorrow of 93. And then we're going to clear up and warm up for the end of the week with sunny skies Thursday, Friday, and highs near 100.
24: Thank you so much, Lindsay. As we have 78 degrees in Virginia City, as well as 78 degrees in Verde, and 84 degrees with overcast skies here in Reno. 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I'm Jack Sabin with News Talk 780 KOH. 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
1: Good Tuesday afternoon to you. Welcome to the John Sanchez Show on News Talk 780 KOH. Pleasure to be with you and a pleasure to be with my co-host. Let's go around the horn. Got the full house today. Dwight Millard on Q Home Loans. How are you, my friend?
2: I'm doing fantastic, John. How are you today?
1: Good, good. Glad to hear it. We're all trying to stay cool. Got a little storm coming through here, Dwight. I know you're not here locally right now, but Corey and I are enjoying the thunder and lightning and hopefully no fires. And soon to be rain, I hope.
2: Yeah.
1: Corey Edgevedrility, how are you?
3: I'm doing great, sir. How are you?
1: I see some stress on that face, that handsome face of yours today.
3: No. I was just looking outside because it's very ominous. But I'm with you. Like, it would be great if it rains and the smell and
1: yeah, absolutely. Stuff, like, absolutely. You betcha. All righty, fellas. Well, good to be with both of you and good to be with all of you. Let me tell you what we have lined up for you. We're going to recap today's very nice trading action today. I'll just give you a little preface on that side of it. Then we've titled today's show, The Homeowner's Mid-Year Checkup. Right, we get health checkups, we do some, hopefully, some financial checkups, but what about one of your biggest assets, your home? When was the last time you gave it a checkup, right? That's really the question, and you know, I think the answer, if I had a room of about 1,000 of you, the answer would probably be never. What's involved in a checkup? Well, today, Corey, Dwight, and myself, we're going to discuss the 10 financial questions every homeowner should be asking themselves, from what's my current value? My mortgage, is it, you know, do I have a competitive rate? My insurance coverage. I just had to renew my insurance. And it's an issue we're all dealing with right now. Mm-hmm. Is the house properly titled? Is everything you have in there, properly protected from an estate planning standpoint? All of these important things, that should be part of a checkup. But again, something no one ever thinks about. Dwight, I'm going to start with you real quickly. Have you ever had anybody say they've done a checkup on their house? I haven't.
2: No. And certainly not in the detail form that, you know, we're going to cover tonight. But, you know, every now and then they'll say, well, you know, what's my real value? Because as Corey will tell you, they're usually checking Zillow or something, you know, that's not really helpful. But there's so much now to it, John, that especially like the insurance, like you said, and then you can, you know, we can also talk about property taxes. So there are some, you know, some benefits to this question. But no, I don't get people, you know, basically saying.
1: Yeah. How about you, Corey?
3: I agree with Dwight, not in the detailed terms. The biggest one I see is insurance. But I think these days, myself included, it's one of those things that people don't want to mess with. Because if you have insurance, unfortunately, you got yourself lucky. Yep. Like,
1: That was my situation. Yeah, exactly. That was my situation. Yeah, you literally make a business decision, right? And you go, man, they just jumped me up, you know, X percent. But then what else is out there? You have your broker shop and they come back and like, nope, you know? So yeah, it's, they have us. Let's just say these insurance companies have us, right? Because they're all increasing it. Either they're not taking coverage, new coverage, or they're increasing it and they know there's nothing you can do about it. So yeah, it's a tough situation. Dwight, you just brought something up and I did not have this plan today, so I may catch you guys off guard, but I want to wrap about this for just a few moments. I'll be more than happy to send you guys or anybody else this article. I saved it. It was in Yahoo Finance on Sunday. And it was an article that caught my attention. It was an estate planning article. But Corey and Dwight, what this article went on to talk about is a major issue facing California residents. Okay. And here's the issue. Correct me if I'm wrong, because I'm not a property tax expert like you guys are. But the way it used to be in California under Prop 13, when you sold your property, or let's say somebody inherited your property, they would keep your property tax rate. Am I right so far?
2: Prop 13.
1: Yeah, exactly. But evidently a law was passed, I think just a few years ago, that said if you inherit a person's property, i.e. most likely your parents or grandparents, that Prop 13, I'll call it protection, does not exist anymore. Mm. So there's a massive dilemma going on, especially down in the Bay Area where, you know, again, parents bought these homes for cents on the dollar. Now they're worth multi-millions. These kids are going, I just, you know, inherited, you know, mom and dad kicked the bucket and I just inherited, you know, a $3 million house. That is until the time comes that they get their property tax bill and then they can't afford to do it, and they end up selling the property. Have you guys heard anything about this? It was the first time I did. It really
2: John, I'll look at that, because the bottom line is that was part of the reason for the Prop 13 is it was would pass along. So it only makes sense that if you bought it 20 years ago, right, you know, you should be grandfathered in from the moment that they passed it. But
1: right,
2: they get really sneaky, and Corey will tell you, they get really sneaky. You know, they want you to do a, you know, a little building permit for a little, you know,
1: sure,
2: 2x2 shed, just so they can reassess your property.
1: That's right.
2: So
1: that's right.
2: Yeah, that's a new one.
1: And it was on the inheritance side of things. I didn't see anything about if you just, you know, outright sold your house, if the new buyer gets, you know, again, I'll call it the stepped up tax basis, or do they get to keep your own? I've got to look at that further. But Corey, any experience on your side with that?
3: No. And I think, again, I'm not in California, but I don't think a new buyer would get it. So for instance, okay, if I sold my California house to you, you don't get my tax rate, because the Prop 13 is based on the sales price.
1: Right.
3: And it's, right, I think it used to be 1%. Now it's probably, who knows what it is.
1: Yeah.
3: The inheritance thing doesn't surprise me, because again,
1: yeah, me neither.
3: You know, California is horrible, but anytime they put a tax in there, it starts super small, yep, and yep, then it expands. So yep, I haven't heard that, but it would not surprise me in right, the slightest
1: right,
3: if they're doing right, that.
2: Yeah.
1: Okay.
2: Yeah, John, my aunt had a house in El Cerrito and overlooked the Bay Bridge and the Golden Gate, you know, and she, it was yep, just, she bought it, you know, in the 50s.
1: Sure.
2: And her property tax, I think, were $82 a month, you know, and the house before she passed was probably a couple million, you know, or yeah, whatever, yeah. So to your point, and I don't know if her girls kept my cousins kept the house or not, but, you know, there was no way she could do anything, because she would be then, you don't want to mess around with that $82
1: right,
2: a month
1: right,
2: tax,
1: right, right,
2: you know, and right, so, but the moment she sells, to Corey's point, that now goes, let's say you sold it for 2 million. I think it's still 1.25. I'd have to check, but 1.25 of the sales price.
1: Yep.
2: Boy, they went from $82 to 1.25 and 2 million. They just got their, you know, they just hit gold, you know, so.
1: Yeah. Yeah. Yeah. Exactly. Yeah. So I thought that was really interesting. But again, something like that, looking at your property tax bill, should be part of the financial checkup. How often do you guys hear or see, or do you have any experience of people looking at their property tax bill and going, man, something's just not right on this, and you know, basically appeal it? Any experience?
3: We've been through it. Yeah, I've been through it. That's actually how I met Mr. Bosma.
1: Is it really?
3: Interesting. Way back in the day, because we were appealing a very huge tax bill on a huge project that I was involved in. And it's not an easy process.
1: I can imagine.
3: Nevada taxes differently. They tax on depreciation. It's not such a standardized way of saying your house sold for X, so here's your taxes. It's all based on formulas. And you can go down to the county chambers and go through it, but you better have a very good case. You know, a lot of people appeal it, at least in my experience, they appeal it just because they think it's too high. Well, this is too high.
1: Right.
3: Well, that doesn't matter. Right.
1: Yeah, like, exactly.
3: You have to have a reason as to, because all your neighbors are high too. So there has to be a reason why yours is different. That was the huge deal up at the lake. Remember when they assessed everybody, the lake views, the assessor's office fought them for years, lost at the Supreme Court, and then had to pay back tens of millions of dollars to these people.
1: Yes.
3: So Nevada is a little more complicated than California.
1: Absolutely.
2: And I think, Corey, aren't the appraisers, county appraisers, that actually will go out? You can't use an independent, right? They're
3: county appraisers, and most of them are licensed appraisers. Like, in my experience, these people know what they're doing. So, again, a lot of times it's just like, no, my taxes are too high. Like, well, you know, it's expensive to live, unfortunately.
1: Yeah.
3: And that's just how it is.
1: Yeah, absolutely. Yeah. All right, good. Thanks, guys. Do appreciate it. So, again, a lot of great things we get to talk about on the topic here in momentarily. All right, let's get down to the stock market side. So, you know, I used the analogy, guys, on the show yesterday when we're talking about how this market is reacting, and this market is driven not so much about interest rates, definitely not about oil, because oil's been rising and it's not having a negative impact on the market, but obviously on the semiconductor and the memory stocks. And the analogy I gave was, you know, we all heard the adage, two steps forward, one step back. Well, now it feels like it's you know, three steps back and one step forward, because we've gone through three consecutive days up until today where the semis just did not perform, and therefore the market didn't perform. But all of a sudden today, here comes the buyer. So, you know, we snapped that losing streak on the market, that three-day consecutive losing streak. And again, there was no specific news behind it. I had a little bit of earnings number on I shouldn't say earnings, but guidance from Taiwan Semiconductor. The Nikkei reported that the company plans to raise chip making prices by roughly 10% in the year 2027. And this is something to keep in mind, because Lord knows we, you know, chips are used in everything. It's not just computers anymore. It's our cars. It's pretty much everything we use. And this is what we're starting to see. These companies are starting to raise their prices because the demand is so very strong, and they can do it. So Taiwan kind of got the ball rolling this morning, and they finished the day very nicely. 5.5% gain up $22.14 to $424.44. You had Advanced Micro Devices up $40.86, 8.11%. Intel was up 8.64, $8.39 gain to $105.45. So you get the idea. The chip stocks, they were the whole story. We didn't have any major economic news, so the chip stocks were everything today. 3M, a Dow component, very strong earnings numbers coming out of that company. They finished the day with a big gain, $11.65, 7.32% to $170.76. General Motors, quite surprisingly, had a real strong earnings report also. They finished up almost 5%, 4.89 to be exact, $3.71 rise to $79.51, so on and so forth. So it was really that simple. It was a chip-driven market. I'll tell you what these markets did. We'll hit the commodity side as well as, of course, the mortgage side when we come back with Corey and Dwight. Let's turn it over to Kristen Snow, right now, Traffic Center. Hello, Kristen.
4: Hello, John. Good afternoon. As we take a look at traffic for your Tuesday commute, we've got a few slowdowns out on Northern Nevada Road. Some heavy traffic right now westbound 80 between USA Parkway and Lockwood, with an earlier accident just past Lockwood but ahead of Vista. That is creating some heavy traffic right now and slowdown. If you're heading out to the North Valleys, we've got our typical afternoon slowdown between North McCarran and Panther Valley. Up on North McCarran, seeing some congestion both directions between 395 and Pyramid Way. Heavy traffic northbound South McCarran between Greg Street and Nugget Avenue, and some congestion both directions at the Nugget Avenue overpass in Sparks. Everything else looking pretty good.
5: Alert weather forecast. We're waking up to rain this morning. We've got more showers and thunderstorms in the forecast this afternoon, and flood watches that will be in effect until 11 o'clock tonight. Our high today, 90 degrees, and then tomorrow, mostly sunny, becoming partly cloudy. Slight chance for a few light showers and thunderstorms in the afternoon. Tomorrow's high, 93, and then sunny skies on Thursday with a high of 97.
4: Thank you so much, Lindsay. Mostly cloudy skies right now with that possible flood watch. 89 Reno and Sparks. We've got 86 degrees in the capital city, and 67 degrees, cloudy skies up at the lake. From the KOH Right Now Traffic Center, I'm Kristen Snow.
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1: Welcome back to the John Sanchez Show on News Talk 780 KOH with Dwight Millard of Uncue Home Loans, Corey Edge of Edge Realty. All right, we're going to get to our topic here momentarily, the homeowner's mid-year checkup. But in the meantime, let me tell you what this market ended up doing today. Like I said, it was a solid day across the board. Finished up 385 on the Dow. That was a 0.74% gain to close at 52,224. NASDAQ, a 329-point increase, 1.29%, closing at 25,837. S&P up 66 points, 0.89%, to close at 7,509. Oil was a strong one today, $2.40 gain, $84.99 a barrel. Market, again, not paying attention to it. Gold rising $60.60, $4,076.40 an ounce, and a 3-basis-point increase, Mr. Millard, on the 10-year yield of 4.63, as we do on the 30-year mortgage.
2: Well, John, nobody's going to like this, but according to Mortgage News Daily, we are up 4 basis points, 6.75 on the 30-year fixed rate. Yeah, and you know what's interesting, John? I looked at my mortgage-backed securities market all throughout the day. We opened up down 16 basis points. We held 16 basis points all the way through close. We never budged off and down 16. Amazing. So it is, you know, and again, I don't know if it's just the, you know, inflation, you know, narrative, if it's the oil, I don't know. I mean, or is it just moving from this commodity over?
1: I'll tell you, this is what the street is saying, Dwight. It's the anticipation that the next move of the Fed is going to be an interest rate increase. The bond traders are just forecasting that down the road. That's all it is. They just are dead set in their ways that the Fed's going to be, again, the next move is going to be an interest rate increase. Whether they're right or wrong, you know, we will see. That. But I know.
2: I mean, you know, John, this is really, and you highlighted it, I think, last week sometime when you were looking at what the mortgage back a year later. Remember, we went through all this ups and down, this gyration, and it was almost the same. But, you know, you got, I mean, you're this atmosphere, this environment we're in, has been much more difficult than the 08-09 meltdown, John.
1: You've said that a few times.
2: Because this has been long. Yeah, well, I mean, at least you had stuff going. Here, you got zero refinances. Most, if you go back in history, most companies and even individuals, if you were doing your business right, you probably had 75 to 80% was purchased business and 15, 20, 25% were refis. Okay, there are no refis, you know, for all intent and purposes. So you are, everybody's chasing the very few purchases that are out there. And this has been, and you know, you go back, remember we all talked about this was March of 22, you know, March of 22 when they went on this interest rate increase. And here we are. It's, this has been a tough one for a lot of people. I talked to a lot of people in this industry. And it's been a long ride. And so here we are talking about interest rate increases again.
1: Right.
2: 4 years later, almost 4 years later.
1: But the question is, let's throw it over to Corey's desk. And that is, the question is it having an impact on home sales and prices? It doesn't appear based upon, at least here locally, our last report.
3: So two totally different things. The impact on number of sales, absolutely. I agree with Dwight wholeheartedly. It sounds so strange, but the amount of activity that happens is less than what it was during the great financial crisis. Like the amount of deals that are going on, that's what's causing high prices because there's no inventory.
1: Wait, repeat that again. The
3: amount of activity. So the number of deals in the market is way less than during the great financial crisis.
1: Okay.
3: So the total activity level, which the realtors rely on, the title companies rely on, you know, everybody relies on. Now, the price of all those things has gone up. So I can't really speak too much to income because the prices are double or triple. So I can do half as much and make the same money, if that makes sense.
1: Mm-hmm, mm-hmm.
3: But the actual amount of activity across is incredibly low compared to the old days, if that's what you want to say. And I think that's what Dwight's alluding to is there's, you know, the, it looks like activity, or you can say, oh, the median price is up. Everything must be going gangbusters. Or sure. I mean, it is, but the amount of things happening is very little. It'd be like, and I know it doesn't, this isn't how it works in your world, but it'd be like saying, oh, Apple's $500 a share, but I'm only, you know, trading 100 shares every six months.
1: Right.
3: Like it looks great, but it's underneath there's not really a lot happening.
1: Right.
3: And that's what's been going on since 22, to Dwight's point.
1: Right.
2: You know, and John, I mean, Corey brings up, I mean, he gets right to the heart of it. This is affecting everybody, right? Appraisers, title companies.
1: Yes.
2: You know, there were just, I had a conversation with a couple of people yesterday, and we had one inside of our company got laid off because the activity's not there inside of a specific type of product. I mean, it's just not there. And you're hearing that more and more. So a interest rate increase is going to be horrific for this industry.
1: Right.
2: And the people that depend upon, you know, the interest rates and the delivery.
1: What do you think? Well, first of all, you have to believe that Kevin Warsh, the new Federal Reserve chairman, is behind the scenes being controlled by Trump, which was one of the fears of everybody of him getting it confirmed, which he was. But why do you think he's not calming the markets more? Because no one's going to win, to your point, Dwight, if your industry slows down. Right. Yeah. And layoffs happen and so on and so forth. Why do you think he's not coming out and trying to calm things a little bit? Because you know he's hearing from, you know, lending CEOs and home builders and so on and so forth that he's got to do something. Why do you think he's being so immune to it?
2: Yeah, I don't know, John. I don't know.
1: Maybe
2: we underestimated his allegiance or something. You know, I mean that. I don't know, Corey.
3: I'm guessing, and I'm just purely speculating here. I don't think he'll raise rates. I just don't think he'll do it. But I do think some of these committees will come up with new ways to look at the existing data that'll show it in a better light, not any conspiracy theory, just like, hey, this is the way we're going to market. Now, I think is it the jobless report or one of the reports is changing next month. And I was listening to CNBC a couple of days ago, Eisman, whatever the guy's name is, was saying they already are factoring in a point or half a point reduction just because of the way they calculate it now. And it's one of these new things. So I think he's gearing up for a rate decrease, but it's going to take some time to get the data to follow. And it's going to be the data from the committees. Does that mean? And I'm not saying that's a conspiracy. I'm just saying it's a different way of reading.
1: It's logical. And what Corey's referring to, he announced at the Fed meeting a couple of days ago that he's creating five committees to basically rip the Band-Aid off of Fed policy, looking at different ways, again, to measure economic activity, inflation, so on and so forth. But he was also very adamant. Inflation is his number one objective, right? Keeping inflation down. So if he doesn't raise rates, if the economy takes off, if he doesn't raise rates and inflation goes to the roof, he's not going to have a choice but to raise interest rates to slow things down.
3: And but the inflation number can change depending on the metrics that go into calculating it.
1: That's right.
2: Depending on, John, you talked about, but John, you talked about that on Tuesday or last week or Thursday. Remember we were talking about the inflation. He's going to be at zero, and you go, they're just going to change the metrics to get at zero.
1: Yeah, exactly. Can always play with the numbers. Well, remember when Trump fired the gal that was in charge of Bureau of Labor Statistics, the BLS, and all of a sudden those numbers every week they just are at historically low levels. I just it's this new person is just doing an amazing job, absolutely amazing job. Oh, don't get me started on Washington. All right. When we come back, the homeowner's mid-year checkup. That is where we will go, something we can control. Let's turn it over to Jack Saban. He's got news, traffic, and weather. Hey, Jack.
18: Hey there, John. Thank you so much. As we currently have 83 degrees here in Reno, and here's what's trending. It's a time of mourning within Reno PD following the death of Master Police Officer Lance Tyndall.
19: For 18 years, Master Police Officer Tyndall proudly served the residents of Reno, earning the respect of his fellow officers and making a lasting impact on the department and community he loved.
18: Reno PD's Hunter Mercurio, Tyndall's time with Reno PD included working with the Downtown Enforcement Team, Crime Suppression Team, and as one of the original members of the Regional Crime Suppression Unit. Fire crews are battling a wildfire in the Huffaker Hills area of South Reno. The barren fire was first reported at around noon today off of Alexander Lake Road. Fire crews say the forward progress on the Barren Fire has been stopped. The fire is 11.4 acres in size and 50% contained. One person is dead following an officer-involved shooting Tuesday morning. Officers responded to reports of an altercation at a business in the 5100 block of Boulder Highway around 6 o'clock.
20: As an officer arrived, he heard what he believed to be a gunshot coming from inside the business, immediately followed by a suspect exiting the business holding a firearm. That caused the officer to discharge his firearm, striking the suspect. That suspect was taken into custody and immediately provided with medical attention.
18: Las Vegas Metropolitan Police Captain Brandon Orris. And right now it's time for some traffic and weather together here on News Talk 780 KOH. Keeping right along on a Tuesday afternoon with Kristen Snow.
4: Thank you so much, Jack. Well, let's take a look at traffic here as we try to get you home on your Tuesday commute. We do still have some very heavy traffic right now, westbound 80. That's just between USA Parkway and Lockwood right now, but it is very slow going if you're out that direction. I-80 East between West McCarran and Keystone in that construction zone. If you're traveling out to the North Valleys, we do have our typical afternoon slowing, nothing special, but between Audi and Panther Valley, up on North McCarran, both directions, between, looks like El Rancho right now, and Pyramid Way. Got some heavy traffic at northbound South McCarran between Gregg Street and Nugget Avenue, and we're also seeing traffic pick up a little further back at 580 North between Neal Road and Moana Lane. All other Northern Nevada roads are in the clear at this time. From the KOH Right Now Traffic Center, I'm Kristen Snow.
21: I am Chief Meteorologist Jeff Thompson in the Cold 08 First Alert Weather Center. Showers and thunderstorms will wind down overnight. Look for a low of 65. Partly cloudy on Wednesday. Still an isolated shower or thunderstorm. Reno Sparks high 94.
18: Thank you so much, Jeff. We have 71 degrees in Truckee, 67 in South Lake Tahoe, and 83 degrees here at KOH Radio Center. 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
4: Welcome back to the John Sanchez Show on News Talk 780 KOH with Corey and Dwight. All right, once again, it was a good solid session across the board today. Finished with a gain of 385 on the Dow. NASDAQ rose 329 and the S&P up 66. All right, it is time that we get to our topic. Again, the homeowner's mid-year checklist. 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Most families, well, their home is their single largest asset. Yet many homeowners have never reviewed it, or if they have, it's been years. So today we're going to be discussing how we conduct a mid-year homeowner's financial checkup. So Corey, I'm going to start with you. Checkup number one, do you know what your home's value is worth? Why do we want to know that in our own annual checkup? Why is that so important?
5: You know, is it important in your day-to-day life? Probably not. Is it a good thing to know for estate planning reasons? Of course it is. To get an idea of what your estate may be worth, the assets you hold, in case you need to do any debt financing, anything else, to get an idea. And I agree with Dwight. Zillow is not 100% accurate, but it's going to get you close enough.
4: Yeah.
5: You know, where you need to be. And it is a good thing. I meet people, not so much anymore, but you know, leading up to right after COVID and coming out of it for those first 2 years when things were just going bonkers, you'd meet with people and be like, well, my house, I think, I don't know, it's probably worth 250. I'm like, no, it's worth about five. Like, so it's good to know. And maybe it gives you some different options. And I'm not advocating this, but maybe you wanted to start a business, or maybe you've got to pay off some credit card debt, or maybe you want to put a kid through college. Like, it's just good to know these things in case you can use the money for something better or just for estate planning reasons.
4: Well, I think also what I deal with, and I just had this conversation today with someone, they had modest financial means, but they had a lot of equity in their home.
5: Sure.
4: And so from a psychological standpoint, we've said this a million times, people feel wealthy based upon probably number one, what their home is doing more so than their 401k. 401k is not far behind as far as the mental impact. But yeah, if you know, my home is, I've got X amount of equity, you're going to be a little bit more inclined to go borrow or to go buy a car, go do this, go do that, because you know you can always come back to that piggy bank, again, whether it's right or wrong. So, yeah, I think it's a very, very good idea. Dwight, any points you want to add on that?
6: No, I agree with you. What's interesting is I don't think they're going to the piggy bank, like you said, as much as they were in 08, 09. So, but no, it does give you a sense of comfort. And people, everybody around me talks about it, and probably with Corey. So, yeah, you're in the trenches. You hear it all the time. Well, my house went up this. So, yeah, you're right. They feel wealthier.
4: Corey, should we be tracking in our checkup, should we be tracking comp sales?
5: It just depends. Like, I think most people, the vast majority, are set it and forget it. It's their house. They live there. It doesn't matter what it's worth, right? As long as it's a roof over their head. And if it's paid off, it doesn't matter. If they're banking payments and they can afford them, it doesn't matter. So, you know, if you want to get really down in the weeds and figure out what your house is worth and why it's worth that much, and I have a swimming pool, but my neighbor doesn't, so is mine worth more? All that stuff, it's good food for thought, but it can also go the other direction. Some people see that and say, well, heck, why don't we just buy that nice big speedboat that we've been looking at?
4: Right.
5: We got $200,000 in equity. So
4: it
5: cuts both ways, but as far as your day-to-day life, it's not going to change anything unless you can use the capital towards something that that helps your cash flow.
4: And when we write a financial plan, specifically a retirement plan, we like to know what it is.
5: Sure, of course.
4: Hey, you're going to stay here? You're going to get rid of it? If you're going to get rid of it, what are you going to do with that money? And so on and so forth. So
5: I think especially as you get up there in age, you can say, well, wow, I didn't know I had $1 million in equity, because we could sell that and we can fund this and we can go watch the grandkids. And maybe you've always wanted to live a certain life and you didn't think you could, but now you can.
4: You know what I'm getting more and more of? I just had

0: conversation with a potential client last week. People are not selling their primary homes here in Reno. They're renting them out, and then they're either moving to another part of the country temporarily, like low-key living, like just rent a condo or rent an apartment or something because it's their favorite area to live, or they want to be next to the magnet, the grandkids. Or the most common I'm seeing, they're actually going out, they're buying an RV, and they're getting out of here for a couple of years. Sure. They're letting that tenant make the mortgage payment for the next couple of years. Again, we've had nice appreciation. They anticipate more appreciation. They're out there living their life, and then they're coming home and saying, yeah, hey, you know, thank you, Mr. Tenant, for, you know, making my mortgage payment for the last couple of years while we've got to enjoy quasi-retirement. So, I'm finding that really interesting.
1: Well, and John, there seems to be an elevated interest right now, too, in the reverse mortgage arena where you don't have
0: had that
1: to
0: call today, too.
1: You can just,
0: that's right.
1: Yep. There's vehicles out there. But
0: indeed. All right, Dwight, this one's you. Checkup number two, is your mortgage still the right mortgage? What should we be looking at in our checkup on the mortgage side?
1: Yeah, so, I mean, for the last few years, current interest rate has been kind of the yawner. No, you know, there's nobody can do anything right now with based on current interest rates. You know, John, there was a lot of, if we even talked about it on the show, you know, remember when we got in 7 and 7 1/4? Well, mm-hmm. these people are going to be able to refinance sooner than later. They're at 7 1/4. Well, they still have not had the ability yet to even look at refinancing. So know what your current rate is so that if you get a window of opportunities, and this is how it comes in windows, then be ready to know what you are looking for and be poised. I mean, listen to the show. We talk about it every week, what the mortgage, you know, average mortgage rate is. So, I mean, know that, that usually will come on your mortgage statement. Usually it'll tell you what your interest rate is. And also, it'll tell you the term, how much longer you have. Because if you're sitting inside of 10 years and you have an opportunity to do something, you're probably not going to go back to a 30 year. I mean, chances are, you know, I mean, you're going to try to stay within a 10-year or 15-year term just to stay kind of current or equal with what you're trying to do. So monthly payment is always the big one, John. And we, you know, we're going to talk about insurance here. That's what's been putting a lot of pressure on monthly, you know, on the monthly mortgage payments, which again are on your statement. So your statement tells you a lot of information. So that's the quickest way to kind of maybe dive into that and go through it and understand it. And then just kind of, you know, like we were talking about, know your refinance opportunities right now, John. I think they're very, very specific needs right now on refinance opportunities, meaning, you know, new purchase of something big, you know, a big purchase. Education and debt consolidation seem to be just really what I see out there that people are using any refinance opportunities to do. They're just not taking money out to hope, you know, I'm going to, you know, do something with it down the line.
0: Okay.
1: And those are coming through. Those are coming through HELOCs too, John. Those aren't coming through right now doing your refinancing your big loan.
0: You're right. All right. Let's go to checkup number three. Is your homeowner's insurance adequate? And again, this is a very, very important one. I attended a webinar I think it was last Friday, and it was fascinating. It's a software package that we can purchase, and I'm thinking real seriously about it. To where, and it uses AI. Literally, we put in the client's address. And Corey, I thought about you because your insurance situation. You put in the address, and it will search databases. I mean, again, it's all AI driven. So just imagine what it can do. But it will come back and tell you. What we do is we scan in the client's homeowner's policy, and we can do it on auto and I think pretty much any insurance policy. But let's focus the home. So we scan in the homeowner's policy. It will come back and say, Corey, you know, you're paying a competitive rate, or Corey, you're way overpaying or you're underpaying, right? Mm-hmm. It will then take a look at the amount of coverage you have. It will then search all the databases to determine, is number one, do you have the right policy? In other words, do you have enough liability protection? Do you have replacement costs in there? If you have replacement costs, is it accurate? Because you got to think about it. Mm-hmm. When you get a policy, it's, you know, they're 1 year at a time. Well, in a rising inflationary environment where home building costs go through the roof, like we've experienced, that replacement cost that was quoted to you on, you know, March 15th of 2025 when you renewed your policy may not be enough money now. And Lord knows we've all seen stories and had stories of people that thought their home, you know, the replacement cost was $500,000. They get, you know, into a fire and replacement cost is $700,000. And they're like, I don't have $200,000, you know, so I walk away, right? So that's kind of where the technology side is going. So I think that's really important. Obviously, we talk a lot about the liability protection. having umbrella insurance, most people still, I find, have zero. Knowing what your deductibles are, do you have enough money tucked away in emergency funds? If you have a high deductible plan, do you have enough money to pay that so you're not cashing in on investments? Again, if your home was destroyed tomorrow, here's what you need to ask yourself. Could you rebuild it? Would you have enough money through a proper insurance company to rebuild it? If the answer is no, then it's time again to take a look at that insurance policy. But you've heard us talk till we're blue in the face about rising insurance costs and how it's impacting the home building market and sales and everything else. So please, please take a look at your coverage. Talk to your insurance professional. And I don't know about you guys, but I'm finding very few people that use, like, I use a broker. I've been with him for 25 years. He shops it. I'm confident in his recommendations. But a lot of people, guys, they just go online and they try to find online lending, right, Dwight? They try to find the best deal out there, and they have no idea what's stuck in that fine print until they need it.
1: And so, well, John, what's amazing about that, when they buy a house, it's the first thing I tell them, you need to start looking. And you know what? They don't do anything. They're pretty derelict about it. They don't do anything. Yep. And then we're 3 days from closing, and it's like, hey, I got to have insurance. So it's just, like you said, it's, they just pick what they can get right there.
0: Yep. And the cheapest. All right. When we come back, Corey's going to wrap us up in checkup number 5. Is your title correct? This is a very, very important one. Let's turn it over to Kristen Snow, right now, Traffic Center. Hello, Kristen.
2: Hello, John. Thank you so much. Well, we are still seeing a few of the same slowdowns out on Northern Nevada roads as we do get you going on your Tuesday commute. We've got some heavy traffic right now westbound 80 between USA Parkway and the Nugget Resort. Traffic is picking up as well if you're traveling out to the North Valleys. That's between the Spaghetti Bowl and Golden Valley up on North McCarran, still a little spotty slow and go. Both directions between El Rancho and Pyramid Way. We are also still seeing some heavy traffic northbound South McCarran between Greg Street and Nugget Avenue. And a little bit further back, 580 North between South Meadows and Moana Lane. But everything else is looking pretty fantastic for a Tuesday drive.
3: Hi, I'm Chief Meteorologist Jeff Thompson in the Cold 08 First Alert Weather Center. Showers and thunderstorms will wind down overnight. Look for a low of 65. Partly cloudy on Wednesday. Still an isolated shower or thunderstorm. Reno Sparks high, 94.
2: Thank you so much, Jeff. Still seeing mostly cloudy skies. 87 degrees here at KOH Radio Center. 76 degrees with rain showers in Minden-Gardnerville. And we've got cloudy skies with 68 degrees right now up at South Lake. From the KOH Right Now Traffic Center, I'm Kristen Snow.
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0: 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Mr. Corey Edge, can we get your phone number, sir?
9: 673-6700.
0: Thank you, sir. Mr. Millard.
1: Yeah, 240-2022.
0: Beautiful. Thank you. Okay, Corey, let's go to checkup number five. Checkup number five. Oh, breaking news. LeBron is staying in Los Angeles. Wow.
9: He's staying?
0: That's what ESPN just came across my computer.
9: We went through all that for nothing.
0: All that.
9: Jeez, man, I got to return all the jerseys now.
0: Yeah, you're talking about a negotiating tactic. Yeah, I'm leaving.
9: Oh, maybe, yeah.
0: Yeah, that's it. Yeah, that's a good agent right there.
9: Because I don't have enough money, I'm going to go ahead and play.
0: Exactly. Well, I was thinking, it's like, okay, so you leave, you go to the Warriors, right? You're still in California. You can't do it for tax reasons.
9: Yeah, I mean, that's true. Yeah.
0: You're going to pick up your what, 70,000 square foot house he has in Beverly Hills? I don't know. The whole thing didn't make sense. But anyways. All right, Corey, let's talk about title. Is your title correct? This absolutely should be part of your homeowner's mid-year checkup.
9: Yes. So we always recommend, if you need one, get a trust. And yes, part of that thing is, if you have a trust, we want to check the title. Obviously, John, you know, this is a good person that handles that for you is going to make sure that the trust is funded.
0: Like specialized trust and estate plans?
9: Yes.
0: Okay, thank you.
9: You know exactly what. But if you didn't use somebody good like that, then you want to make sure, hey, I have this trust. Look at the title of your property and make sure that it's titled in the trust. I see that a lot. And it's an honest mistake to make. Everybody, I thought he did. I thought she did. I know you're supposed to do it. No, they never put it in there. Super simple to do. If you need to look at your title, I still get people to be like, well, I think the title's in my safe somewhere. Like, no, your title hasn't been in your safe for years. Just go to the Washoe County Recorder's Office or the Washoe County Assessor's Office online, and you can pull it up, and it'll tell you exactly how that property's titled.
0: And yeah, I'll tell you what, we look at both when we're doing our title research. I see different stuff.
9: Sure.
0: Do you come across it? Okay. Yeah.
9: Yeah, every once in a while. And so the easiest way is to go to the recorder's office, look at the actual deed, the last one recorded, and see what the how it's written. And that is the gospel. That is the title right there. If you don't have a trust for whatever reason, but you're married, or even if you're not married, but you want to make sure, like, if I get hit by a car, I want the person I'm living with to get the house, make sure you have a right of survivorship. Yes. It can be community property. It can be joint tenancy. It can be whatever you want, as long as it's right of survivorship, so that it automatically passes to the other person that's on that title with you when they go. And then you can get into, talk to your accountant whether you should be titled as joint tenancy versus community property, because there are different ramifications in the state of Nevada when somebody passes away, different tax treatments. And I learned that the hard way with a family member. I had no idea that there were different tax treatments, but there are. So if you're worried about those things, then maybe talk to a good accountant or tax attorney to explain to you, if my spouse passes away and we're joint tenants with the right of survivorship, what does that mean? Because it's sometimes it's not, it doesn't mean exactly what you think it means.
0: Well, along those same lines too, people think they're all protected joint tenants rights to survivorship, which in a lot of cases they are, but where you run across this a lot, Corey, and that is the $500,000 tax-free exclusion that you get when you're married. Again, as soon as that first spouse dies, you got to be there two out of the next 5 years to still utilize that. And many people forget about it. Well, you dealt with my father. Did you guys make it under the that $500,000? You did, didn't you? That $500,000 exclusion.
9: It was a race at the end, because if you remember, I was over there fixing the fireplace, doing all this stuff, because he had been trying to sell it with somebody else. It didn't work, and then we came in and. So yeah, it was a fight. It was a race at the end to get it underneath whatever,
0: to get the 500,000
9: versus date restriction it was.
0: Yeah. Yes, exactly. Why, thank you. No, I know he's looking down from heaven, thinking you too.
9: He was always a pleasure to work with, John.
0: He loved you. He loved both of you. He always just raved on and on. Yeah, you guys did great work with him. All right, great job, fellas. We'll do it again tomorrow on the John Sanchez Show. We'll have an estate planning topic for you tomorrow. I promise you that. God bless. Have a great afternoon.
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25: From ABC News, I'm Chuck Sievertson. The attacks have ramped up between the U.S. and Iran, but so far, even with President Trump saying Iran's military has been nearly destroyed, Iran keeps firing missiles. And that's made owners and crews of oil tankers too afraid to sail through the Strait of Hormuz. The Pentagon asking for an additional $87 billion in funding for the war. In an appropriations hearing today, in his opening statement, Defense Secretary Pete Hegseth.
26: Not funding this department at $1.5 trillion, I believe, is the greatest threat that our nation faces.
25: Democrats pressed Hegseth on the war's aims. Tropical storm Bertha, churning about 90 miles southwest of Panama City, Florida, skirting the Gulf Coast on a path expected to take it to the shores of southeastern Louisiana, New Orleans, and Houston. Maximum sustained winds 60 miles an hour. In New Orleans, ABC's Victor Akendo.
27: Coastal flooding is possible, as well as 1 to 4 feet of storm surge. We saw residents getting ready. We stopped by a sandbag location. People here have been through their share of storms.
28: And the city right now urging residents to get their preparations done today.
25: Severe storms, possible tornadoes, heavy rain hitting the New York, New Jersey, Connecticut area with flooded roadways, power outages, downed trees, even some damaged buildings. In Bergen County, New Jersey, Executive Jim Tedesco.
29: We're going to prepare for quite an extensive amount of flooding.
25: Health Secretary Robert Kennedy Jr. was pressed on criticism of the Trump administration's response to the stomach bug parasite outbreak that has grown to at least 1,600 cases in 5 states.
30: Those criticisms are invalid. We've had no cuts in our surveillance program. We did cuts in the Food Net program, but they were for redundant surveillance, and all the states will tell you that. We're still doing forensics. We're still doing surveillance in all the states.
25: French lawmakers passing a bill prohibiting minors under age 15 from social media. 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
4: KOH News time, 4:04. We currently have 93 degrees here in Reno. I'm Jack Sabin, and here's what's trending. Reno PD brought out to Double R Boulevard after a motorcycle crashed into a tree.
5: Upon arrival, officers located the rider, who was pronounced deceased at the scene. The roadway will remain closed to allow investigators to process the scene.
4: Reno PD's Hunter Mercurio adds that the identity of the deceased individual will be released following notification of the next of kin. The Washoe County Sheriff's Office is working an active scene in the area of Sprucewood Drive and Gertie's Avenue on Tuesday morning. Washoe County Sheriff's Office has their negotiation team, as well as the Reno Police Department, the Reno Fire Department, and the Truckee Meadows Fire District are on scene responding. The incident was reported around 10:35 a.m. today. Authorities say the scene is isolated to a single residence that is believed to be occupied by one individual. People are asked to avoid the area and use alternate routes. Details about the incident are not available at this time. The federal government is withholding almost $1 billion in Medicaid for California over fraud concerns.
6: Taxpayer money is being misused, especially through fraud.
7: Health and Human Services Secretary Robert F. Kennedy Jr. today saying he's pausing $867 million in Medicaid payments for California because of suspected fraud.
6: We have a duty to stop the payments, demand answers, and then follow the evidence wherever it leads.
7: He calls a huge spike for in-home services in California suspicious, but California Governor Gavin Newsom says the spike isn't about fraud. It's about keeping seniors and people with disabilities out of nursing homes, and calls the fraud claims a political stunt. I'm Jason Athenson.
4: The Sparks Police Department is alerting residents to an increase in phone scams involving individuals impersonating law enforcement officers. Authorities say these scammers use fear, urgency, and fake claims to deceive victims to obtain money. Reports of scammers are also coming out saying they're using names of actual law enforcement officers to appear more credible. In these scams, callers falsely identify themselves as law enforcement officials and claim the victim has missed jury duty, has an outstanding fine, or is the subject of an arrest warrant. The caller then pressures the victim to make an immediate payment through money transfers, prepaid debit cards, gift cards, or cryptocurrency. Officials urge residents to remain vigilant. Legitimate law enforcement agencies, including the Sparks Police Department, will never call and demand payment, request financial information, or require immediate action to avoid arrest. Right now, time for traffic and weather together here on News Talk 780 KOH with Kristen Snow.
8: Thank you so much, Jack. We're seeing a few slowdowns out on Northern Nevada roads right now, specifically I-80 westbound. We've got a couple of accidents to go over. One of them is just ahead of Patrick there in that westbound lane, and one at Patrick. We do get a little bit of a clearing. Traffic does pick up again right about Sparks Boulevard, and we'll run you to the Nugget Resort. So there is some issue there. If you're heading out to the North Valleys, traffic is picking up there as well between the Spaghetti Bowl and looks like Golden Valley at this time. Up on North McCarran, spotty slow and go both directions between 395 and Pyramid Way. We're also still seeing a fair amount of traffic southbound North McCarran between Greg Street and Nugget Avenue. And we've got some heavy traffic right now, 580 North, between Damani Ranch Parkway and Moana Lane. Everything else looking pretty good. Please buckle up and drive safely. From the KOH Right Now Traffic Center, I'm Kristen Snow.
9: I am Chief Meteorologist Jeff Thompson in the Cold 08 First Alert Weather Center. Showers and thunderstorms wind down overnight, partly cloudy. A slight chance of a thunder shower on Wednesday, dry beyond that. 65, your low in Reno, 50 at the lake. Tahoe 82 on Wednesday, 94 in Reno.
4: Thank you so much, Jeff. We have a warm 82 degrees here in Reno. Our next update at 4:30, but you can always find up-to-date headlines at KKOH.com. I'm Jack Sabin with News Talk 780 KOH. 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

0: there in northern Nevada. Looking outside right now, I guess my first question is, how's your mood? Welcome to the Ryan Nutter Show. Great to have you along on this very cloudy, overcast, and dare I say, ominous Tuesday afternoon. My goodness. Yeah, that seasonal affective disorder. Is that how you say it? I'm guessing some of you are experiencing that today. Not every day can be sunny here in the Silver State. Phone lines are wide open, 852-TALK and 800-564-KKOH. Hope you're having a great day. And we've got a brand new feature on the show today that's coming up at 4:40. And we'll feature the one and only Captain Jack. Excited about this next step and opportunity for him. And we'll get to that here in about 30 minutes from now. But in the meantime, let's take a look at what is happening here in the local news cycle. And there's plenty to discuss, from wildfires to car accidents to cat killers. Yeah, a little bit of everything today. For you, we're going to begin with a motorcyclist versus a tree. It did not end well for the cyclist down in South Reno. This was this morning, Double R Boulevard and Armstead Road, right around 10 a.m. Police declared the rider dead on scene. Cause of everything remains under investigation. Identity being withheld until they speak with next of kin. Send our condolences to whoever that grieving family is, wherever they may be today. Elsewhere, let's talk about some wildfires. First, one Huffacre Hills area in South Reno. Barren fire was first reported today around noon off of Alexander Lake Road. It's estimated to be around a quarter acre in size, which pales in comparison to the Biscar fire. Let's give you an update on that one. As of this afternoon, lunchtime, evacuation warning for the fire has once again been expanded. This was the update in the story. Last we spoke with you, it was over 30,000 acres with about 5% containment. Now we're looking at it's headed towards 40,000 acres. Containment still single digits from what we can gather, but the warning area now expands to areas east of Buckbourne Road to Fox Mountain in the north and Burnt Mountain in the south. Please be careful out there. Oh, here's something else. In addition to wildfires and traffic accidents and cat killers, we also got flooding we've got to deal with. That's right. Precipitation in the forecast, and we're all kind of on a little more heightened alert, some areas more so than others. There is a flash flood, a possibility for areas of not only Nevada, but also California, affecting not only Reno, but Carson City, Minden, Tahoe areas. We'll add to that list Mineral, South Lyon, Mono, and Eastern Alpine counties as well. Again, till 11 o'clock tonight. Those thunderstorms and showers could produce some significant rain today, which we need. Maybe this is Mother Nature's way of offsetting the earlier in the year warm temps and that runoff that happened too soon, and maybe the lack of snow. Maybe this is just a freebie that Mother Nature has given us. We'll take it here in the driest state in the country. All right, let's get to this special kind of evil. This is from News 4 today. A Reno man charged over in the Bay Area in regards to the torturing and killing of a kitten. Apparently, this is not this special evil person's first go-around. He is 33-year-old William Olson. You see, he was abusing animals, or at least had those charges levied against him here in Washoe County just 6 years ago. Allegedly torturing a kitten in a vehicle in a Walmart parking lot. And apparently, it was also captured on video because, you know, that's what they do. News 4, according to their piece, reached out to the DA's office for details on it. They could not confirm to the news outlet his felony charges. WCRAS also said it maintains what they call a do not adopt list that started back in 2023 that tracks people charged with animal abuse, neglect, and related offenses. Well, that's good. It's shared with rescue partners and shelters to prevent these types of people from having access to animals again. So at least he is on that list. Over in the Bay Area, charged with killing, maiming, or abusing an animal, overdrive, overwork, or overload of an animal, and resisting, obstructing, delaying a peace officer. So he was expected in court yesterday for an arraignment. He did not show, so now there's a bench warrant out for his arrest out of San Francisco. So who knows? He may be going to another town to inflict this same type of cruel, hateful behavior on another animal. He could be headed back to Reno. We don't know. Not a good person, though. Not a good person at all. Elsewhere today, let's go out to Fernley, as Colo is reporting on a couple of former employees with the Lyon County School District. They're facing charges of animal and child neglect, abuse, and endangerment. So back on the 19th, deputies with the sheriff's office there responded to a home in the Fernley area. It was a 10-year-old that actually called 911 about the conditions of the home. Apparently, according to this youngster, there were mice there. According to authorities, they say the mother could be heard grabbing the phone and telling dispatchers that everything was fine. That sounds, that checks out. Dispatch reported hearing the child in the background saying they wanted to live with another family. They wanted to avoid getting sick and dying. My God, what kind of an upbringing is this for a child? Authorities show up and they meet Donald Spieth, who provided consent to search the home. They enter, and it's what you'd expect. Those really, really vile smells that actually had some in law enforcement actually physically ill just by the odor, describing the home as deplorable conditions with feces and just trash and everything everywhere, just an absolute mess. One of the kids there telling authorities, regularly feeding mice as they walked across him while he slept. Unreal. There were two dogs that were locked inside the kennels. They were also in bad conditions as well. Donald and his wife, Trista, telling authorities that, you know, this is kind of how the animals are. Both the parents were arrested on scene, and the children, at least for now, were taken to stay with different people. So, and then, of course, Lyon County School District issues the boilerplate type of response that, you know, most do, you know, that template that you've got saved on your computer. So, yeah, that's a sad story. Very unfortunate. Meanwhile, let's go to Douglas County, where authorities there with the sheriff's office are searching for a woman. They've got some questions for her. This is in regards to a vehicle burglary investigation. Her name is Karen Stanzik. Apparently theft of a duffel bag that contained personal property. And this allegedly, I guess, was taken from a car that was parked at Caesars Republic back at the beginning of May in State Line. If you know Karen Stanzik or have information in regards to this, you can reach out to the Douglas County Sheriff's Office at 775-586-7253. Right now, traffic and weather together. Hello there, Kristen Snow.
1: Hello, Mr. Nutter. How are you?
0: I'm not bad. Yeah, not bad. How are you?
1: You know, I'm good. Thank you for asking. Hey, so I heard you talking about, you know, the ominous sky and, how it affects people's moods and stuff.
0: Sure.
1: Which is why I don't live in Seattle or even the Pacific Northwest, for that matter.
0: Mm-hmm.
1: It's just so dreary, and I can 100% see how it would affect somebody's moods if it's just like that all the time.
0: It's a real thing. Yeah.
1: There's something there. The sun is good for the psyche in a big way.
0: Oh, this is
1: vitamin D.
0: Sun is one of the main reasons I moved here.
1: Yeah.
0: Because I grew up in that environment.
1: Yeah, I don't like it. But here we are, Northern Nevada. Let's check out the roads, shall we? If you're heading from USA Parkway on into town, well, it's a little bit of spotty slow and go. It looks like it's clearing up just a little bit. We do still have some heavy traffic between USA and just ahead of Patrick there. We do get a fair amount of clearing, and then traffic does pick up again with some heavy traffic, Vista Boulevard all the way to the Nugget Resort. Seeing some heavy traffic now if you're heading out to the North Valleys. That is between the Spaghetti Bowl and Golden Valley. I-80 East, right there near the Nugget Resort, also slowing down. Spotty slow and go up on North McCarran between 395 and Pyramid Way. Still seeing some slowdown with some heavy traffic in areas. 580 northbound between Damani Ranch Parkway and Moana Lane. It looks like all other Northern Nevada roads are moving along quite nicely for your Tuesday commute.
2: I am Chief Meteorologist Jeff Thompson in the Cold 08 First Alert Weather Center. Showers and thunderstorms wind down overnight, partly cloudy. A slight chance at a thunder shower on Wednesday, dry beyond that. 65 your low in Reno, 50 at the lake. Tahoe 82 on Wednesday, 94 in Reno.
1: Thank you so much, Jeff. Looks like we're continuing to see mostly cloudy skies with that possible flood watch. 82 degrees here at KOH Radio Center. 83 degrees in the capital city, as well as cloudy skies with 85 degrees in Dayton. From the KOH Right Now Traffic Center, I'm Kristen Snow.
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0: Great to have you along this afternoon. 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It stars Captain Jack, and he is 16 minutes away from, well, 15 and a half minutes away from his debut here on KOH. So stay tuned for that this hour. In the meantime, let's talk a little bit about election integrity, because I had a chance to see at least a portion of the presser from Mikey Sherrill. She is the newly elected governor of New Jersey, who took the opportunity, even though it was her voting system, her state, her officials, and the past administration that, you know, allowed the people to end up on the voter rolls and people voted. She still found an opportunity today to blame the president for it. We are one of those states. Nevada has been threatened by Homeland Security Secretary Mark Wayne Mullen with arrest if their voter rolls aren't turned over. The rhetoric, which I understand the urgency of it. I'm not a fan of it, but at the same time, if we don't crack down on this now, and if we don't actually take this seriously now, we're going to end up like Nicaragua. Well, what are you talking about, Nicaragua, Ryan? Well, it would be a slow churn towards that, and I'm not suggesting that it's going to happen overnight, but they announced today, rather their dictator, Daniel Ortega, that it's going to be business as usual with him and his wife at the helm. There are no more elections in that country. There is no challenging of the government. Well, Ryan, come on now. Now you're just being overly dramatic. There is no possible way in these United States of America that we will ever get there. Well, you didn't think President Trump would get elected either, so how's that working out for you? And I don't have time to go through all the other examples. And again, not saying it's going to happen, but we have to figure out a way other than just threats. I don't believe for a second Mark Wayne Mullen is going to stop by Carson City and pick up Cisco Aguilar, our Secretary of State. I just don't buy it. And I know you got to talk tough, and the rhetoric's out there, and a Republican won the White House. I love all of that. But what's that going to accomplish? Elsewhere today. Speaking of the flash flood, rather the potential of flash flood, I just want to remind you that if you need sandbags, you can pick them up. As we mentioned in the first segment, areas of Nevada and California are definitely in the eye of that. And it is a possibility for many neighborhoods. You can get them at the following locations around northern Nevada. You've got Airport Road and Barling Street in Minden, the Indian Hills area in the lot west of Jack's Valley Elementary School, Public Works Well Site at 980 Centerville Lane in Gardnerville. You got the Gardnerville Ranchos. You've got 2002 Pinto Circle in Gardnerville, Holbrook Junction, 2249 Fish Springs Road in Gardnerville, Pine Nut Dump Road in Fish Springs, Topaz Ranch Estates, and Zephyr Cove Park. Please plan accordingly, and we hope you and your families are safe. Elsewhere today, it was our Attorney General here in Nevada, Aaron Ford, throwing out another lawsuit, this one at the Trump administration, and the alleging of the weakening of a regulation around a specific type of greenhouse gas. Challenges an EPA rule that the AG says would weaken regulations designed to phase out the use of hydrofluorocarbons in commercial equipment. The chemical is used for refrigeration and cooling. Rule rolls back some of the existing deadlines for industry to move on from HFCs as refrigerant gases and instead towards using those with less greenhouse effect. Oh my God, I've got a headache. In a statement, the Attorney General says this: Nevada is one of the hardest hit states by climate change, and we can't simply ignore this issue. Hydrofluorocarbons are one of the most potent greenhouse gas emitters, and to weaken regulations on their use would directly contribute to the ongoing climate crisis. Yeah, because I'm guessing, Attorney General, you would have us go the way of Barack Hussein Obama and just tax the crap out of us into oblivion. Let me go on. EPA must not be allowed to implement this new rule. The earth heats up. The earth cools down. This is all by God's design and plan. I'm also, with that, will add, that doesn't mean we as humans can't affect change in that. But I'll never believe it's at the level that the left continues to preach at me that it is. And let's wrap up the local news segment with some sports, because the Nevada men's basketball team is going to play in the inaugural Texas Legends College Classic for the upcoming season. It's a four-day showcase right before Christmas in Frisco, Texas. The 18th through the 21st, they're going to play two games, opening against Colorado on the 18th before they take on Loyola Chicago on the 20th. Other teams involved in this little tourney, and this is very common with college athletics: Florida Atlantic, San Francisco, George Washington, Utah State, and Tulsa. Best of luck to Coach Alford and the men's basketball team. Let's find out what else is happening on planet Earth this afternoon and check in with Captain Jack.
16: Well, thank you so much there, Ryan. Let's do exactly that, as we currently have 81 degrees here in Reno. And here's what's trending. Washoe County health officials are reporting the area's first case of psilosporosis in 2026. They say the case is in a man in his 70s who likely acquired the disease while traveling in the Midwest, where a multi-state outbreak of the disease is taking place. Psilosporosis is a parasite that causes diarrhea, cramping, nausea, and bloating. Health officials say it is not commonly spread from person to person, but rather from consuming products such as iceberg lettuce, leafy greens, berries, and herbs, and water contaminated with the parasite. The case remains under investigation. The death of Master Police Officer Lance Tyndall, sending shockwaves through Reno PD.
17: He met danger with resolve, pursued violent offenders with unwavering determination, and devoted himself to making our community safer. Yet, beyond the badge, Lance will be remembered for his humor, his compassion, and the genuine care he showed his peers, his family, and every person he served.
16: Public Information Officer Hunter Mercurio adds that Tyndall started with Reno PD in 2008 and was one of the original members of the Regional Crime Suppression Unit. Two former employees with the Lyon County School District are facing charges of animal and child neglect, abuse, endangerment. Just after 4 p.m. on July 19th, deputies with the Lyon County Sheriff's Office responded to a home in Fernley after a 10-year-old called 911 complaining about their living conditions, saying there were mice in the home. Police say the mother could be heard grabbing the phone and telling the dispatcher everything was okay. When police arrived, they met with Donald Speth, who provided consent to search the home. When the deputies entered the home, they reported a strong odor of urine and animal feces. They described the home as being in deplorable condition, with mouse feces, dog feces, and urine spread across the floor. They say trash was also spread across the floor. Police also saw two large dogs locked inside their kennels that were also stepping in their own feces and urine. The children were taken to stay with a different person. Both Donald and Trista were arrested at the scene. A fire that started outside of a building near Glendale Avenue and Byers Lane in Sparks is putting up a lot of smoke. Evacuations are in place for Glendale businesses. Glendale is closed between Galetti Way and Rock Boulevard. The fire started around 3:15 p.m. today. The cause of the fire remains under investigation. Right now, time for traffic and weather together here on News Talk 780 KOH. It's almost that ride home on a Tuesday with Kristen Snow.
1: Thank you so much, Jack. As we wind down a Tuesday afternoon here, we've got a few slowdowns out on Northern Nevada roads, westbound 80 right now. We're going to start there between USA Parkway and the Nugget Resort. Traffic has picked up, though, a little bit as well. If you're traveling out to the North Valleys, that slowdown does start 580 North, right about the GSR, through the bowl on out to Golden Valley. We're still seeing a little bit of light traffic both directions up on North McCarran between El Rancho and Pyramid Way. Still heavy traffic northbound South McCarran between Greg Street and Nugget Avenue. We do have a fair amount of slow and go 580 northbound between Demonte Ranch Parkway and Moana Lane. All other Northern Nevada roads are in the clear. Drive safely. From the KOH Right Now Traffic Center, I'm Kristen Snow.
2: I am Chief Meteorologist Jeff Thompson in the Cold 08 First Alert Weather Center. Showers and thunderstorms wind down overnight, partly cloudy. A slight chance of a thunder shower on Wednesday, dry beyond that. 65 your low in Reno, 50 at the lake. Tahoe 82 on Wednesday, 94 in Reno.
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3: having those resources is the same as the CPR class to me. We're

0: blade, and the kid wasn't standing. And so naturally, because it's the internet, people see that. They have, I'm guessing, little to no context of the entire thing, what happened before that slap, what happened and transpired afterwards. But we're learning about that now because Bob was interviewed by TMZ. They wanted to know more about it. And apparently he had told them or told the kid about his service and rank and how important it is to stand up. And that's when the smack happened. However, it was when security came to that section in the park that the young man who was slapped actually told security, no, everything's good. We have made amends. Everything is fine. Because Wrigley Field wanted to kick him out. Kid said, no, no, no, we're all good. So they stayed. They ended up having a really good conversation. The young man bought the Vietnam vet a beer. I'm going to guess that maybe numbers were exchanged. Maybe there's a friendship here. We need more of this. We are not talking and communicating with each other anymore. Now, we didn't need a slap in the back of the head to get us to that point, but maybe we did. Maybe that's the problem. I grew up getting smacked in the back of the head. I'm very familiar with how effective it is. And while maybe in this moment it wasn't necessary, I would be the person that would lean down and say, please stand up. I'm not a smacker in that way. But I'm glad something was done. And I hope that this will help change the perspective of this young man. Time for our new feature.
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0: All right, Captain Jack, what do you got for us today?
9: Well, thank you so much there, Ryan. And today I'm going to be keeping us actually in the great city of Reno. I know usually these stories will take us all around the world, mm-hmm. but today we get to stay here in Reno. Take you back to 1931, July 21st. So America's in the midst of the Great Depression. Americans are struggling to put food on the table, generate money. So racetracks, specifically a racetrack in Reno, needed to encourage people to come out, watch races, and spend more money on bets. So they introduced what at the time became known as double wagering or daily double wagering, which was essentially a way to get fans to come to the track earlier and stay longer because instead of just betting on one horse, they could bet on two horses at once and parlay it into one bet. And the Reno racetrack was the first one to do that. It was the first one in Ottawa, Canada, was the first country that I believed had started it. And it originated before that in parts in France way back in those days when horse racing and tournaments were going on. And yeah, over in Reno in 1931, they were the first racetrack to start daily double wagering. And it has since taken over and is a staple in pretty much all racetracks across America.
0: Wow, that is interesting. So even though it started, what you said, in France, and then it moved over to Ontario?
9: Unofficially, yeah, it was okay. In France. It sounded like it was just something that was done between locals whenever, you know, jousting tournaments would happen and whatnot. But then in Ottawa, Canada, is where it sounded like it actually became a stapled thing that racetracks were doing. And my guess is in Reno, during the time of the Great Depression, racetracks were trying to find ways to keep people or to get people out to the racetracks, much less stay there. And so they tried to create ways to make bets maybe a little bit more enticing. And so they created double wagering, which to me sounds very similar to parlay type bets that, you know, a lot of people make nowadays and people of my generation.
0: All right. Well, thank you, Captain Jack. That was quite informative.
9: Well, of course, yeah. When it comes to Reno, it's always going to be something about betting or gambling, right?
0: Yeah, there's a good chance of that. All right. Thank you very much. We'll tune in tomorrow for This Day in History. Appreciate it.
9: Indeed, we will.
0: All right. So, yeah, Ryan, why are we hearing more of Captain Jack? Well, you know, here's the thing. Just a quick behind the scenes. I learned very quickly that there are two things that Captain Jack and I have in common. We love documentaries. We love reading and learning about history. And he would come in and just regale me randomly throughout the week about things that he had read, things that he had seen or viewed on his phone or on television. And I'm thinking, wait a minute, why not lean into his strengths and, you know, get this young man.

0: and some more mic time. And I remember being that broadcaster in my 20s. So, yeah, I wanted to help him out, and I thought that was great. So tune in every weekday, 4:40, for This Day in History with one Captain Jack Saban. Thank you, Jack. Appreciate you, buddy. All right. Next story now we've got for you this afternoon. I'm really hoping, I think we all, you know, when you'll hear radio hosts, I myself, I've yet to do it. I'm guessing at some point I will, but there will be something going on and the radio host will be like, you know, call your congressman now. Let's fill up their voicemail inbox. Let's let them know that we're out here. We need to be heard. Well, I think you and I need to lean into that. And we need to call the offices of one Chuckie Schumer and Akeem Jeffries. Because apparently, some 100 members of the party, because they're a socialist party now, moderate Democrats, Blue Dog Democrats, you know, people in the middle, you're all gone now. You're all gone. Unfortunately, they don't care about you. It's all about socialism now, but they want Chuckie and Hakeem to sign a letter. And that letter is for them to jump on the bandwagon for Abolish ICE. Here's the problem. That wagon's been going down the road for a long time. It's ended up in several ditches along the way, too. So I say, let's call them and encourage them to sign the letter. You want to keep going down this road on a 90-10 issue? Fine. Go ahead. More than 100 have currently signed up. The Monday letter from the far-left state lawmakers and city council members and other local politicians demanded that the Senate and House minority leaders publicly support ending ICE. The DSA crew said that the renewed effort to do away with federal immigration enforcement was a reaction to the two most recent deaths. Well, of course it was. You need something new to keep the interest of your base, to keep them riled up, because you've already normalized violence with them. They love it. They embrace it. We just had that crazy Canuck who slapped the girl. What was that, New Jersey and New York? Yeah, slapping all the way to murder. They're good with all of it. They've normalized all of it. Right now, traffic and weather together time here on News Talk 780 KOH. How are the roads, Kristen Snow?
1: Actually not too bad. A little better than yesterday, that's for sure. We are still seeing a few slowdowns out on area roads, specifically westbound 80 right now, with a fair amount of traffic consistently between USA Parkway and the Nugget Resort. Also slowing down with some heavy traffic if you're heading out to those north valleys. And that slowdown does start right about Mill Street. That's 580 north through the Bull Line out to Golden Valley. Up on North McCarran, still seeing that same spotty slow and go between El Rancho and Pyramid Way, both directions. 580 south at Moana, 580 northbound between Damani Ranch and Moana Lane. Very heavy traffic northbound South McCarran between Greg Street and Nugget Avenue. And we're still seeing some congestion both directions at the Nugget Avenue overpass in Sparks. 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There's your average heating, cooling, and plumbing business. And then there's All Hours Air. 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That license number is 77009.
2: I am Chief Meteorologist Jeff Thompson in the Colo 8 First Alert Weather Center. Showers and thunderstorms will wind down overnight. Look for a low of 65. Partly cloudy on Wednesday. Still an isolated shower or thunderstorm. Reno Sparks high, 94.
1: Thank you so much, Jeff. Continuing to see mostly cloudy skies, 80 degrees here at KOH Radio Center. We've got 80 degrees in Dayton. And cloudy skies with on and off rain showers and 72 degrees on with the Conestoga in Virginia City. From the KOH Right Now Traffic Center, I'm Kristen Snow.
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0: 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We got a mobile app, too, for Android and iPhone. Let's talk TV watching right now. I get a little bit of TV viewing in the morning before I come into work. I like to tune in to Bill and Dana. Love Bill Hemmer and Dana Perino. Harris Faulkner, also fantastic. But I don't get a lot of it. It really isn't until I get home in the evenings after the gym about 8:30, 9 o'clock, where I actually sit down and I'll consume a couple of hours of television. Kristen, this story is all about people that are middle-aged. That's you and me. So when do you normally watch TV?
1: Sorry about that. Say that one more time.
0: When do you normally watch TV? In the evenings?
1: Yeah, usually like after 9 p.m. is when I'm done kind of doing my thing.
0: Multiple hours and
1: No, because I'm playing on my phone at the same time, but if I have it on in the background. But it's always after about 9 o'clock, never before. I'm not much of a TV watcher, if we're being honest. I mean, I just don't consume very many hours of TV. I guess my attention span's a little on the short side.
0: So you've heard the phrase that TV is going to rot your brain, right?
1: Yes. Oh, my gosh.
0: Well, apparently it's actually true. So they did a study in Southern California, some researchers at USC, and they found, and they did this study for the Alzheimer's and Dementia Journal of Alzheimer's Association. And so what they did was they took those that were middle-aged, they analyzed the data of 1,700 middle-aged people, and this was people from 87 to 89. Then they fast forward all these decades later. These people are now on an average age of 53, okay?
1: All right.
0: And they had to check the box that they watch TV never seldom or very often, and then they went through the thing. Fast forward a couple of decades later, and then they scanned everyone's brain because they wanted to see what had happened all these years away. And the researchers found the participants who watched TV very often had broad structural changes compared to those who never or seldom viewed the tube. Specifically, regular viewers showed a reduction in regions of the brain linked to early indications of Alzheimer's.
1: Okay.
0: They also displayed a higher level of white matter hyperintensity, a hallmark of a small blood vessel disease in the brain, which is associated with cognitive decline and dementia. So apparently, what I am deducing from this is I need to watch less television.
1: Do you watch a lot of TV?
0: Yes, I do.
1: See, I don't.
0: Yes.
1: First thing I do when I walk in the doors, I turn on Alexa, listen to some music, and that TV does not go on, if it goes on, until after 9.
0: Wow, really? Mm-hmm. The first thing I do when I walk in the house is turn on Fox. Every night, without fail, if she hasn't already done it.
1: So I want to do a study of my brain and your brain.
0: And we'll come back here and have this discussion in 10 years?
1: Absolutely.
0: I bet your mind shrinks.
1: I bet it does.
0: Yeah, all right.
1: That's okay. I still like you.
0: Thank you.
1: You're welcome.
0: I'm not done talking. There's a lot happening on planet Earth today. We'll get more of it in front of you next as the Ryan Nutter Show continues on KOH.
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26: From ABC News, I'm Chuck Severson. Millions are prepping for Tropical Storm Bertha. Latest tracking has it skirting the Gulf Coast, heading for New Orleans and later Houston. In New Orleans, ABC's Victor Akendo.
27: One woman we met loading up on sandbags for... You've been through it all at this point here. Do you feel like it's best to be prepared?
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27: Tina told us that during Hurricane Katrina, she had more than 10 feet of water in her home.
26: Bertha's center is now about 90 miles southwest of Panama City, Florida. Bad storms, tornado watches, and flood warnings in the Northeast and Mid-Atlantic. More than 85 million Americans on alert. ABC News forecaster Samara Theodore.
29: From Louisville to Philadelphia, New York down to D.C., Richmond over to Pittsburgh, you have a level 3 out of 5 when it comes to severe weather. Destructive winds, tornadoes, large hail, all a possibility as we head through the remainder of your Tuesday.
26: And there are many flight delays and over 2,000 flight cancellations. The Pentagon has identified remains of a third service member believed killed in the Iranian attack at a military base in Jordan over the weekend. 4 sets of remains will arrive at Dover Air Force Base tomorrow. Asking a Senate Appropriations Committee for another $87 billion for the Iran war, Defense Secretary Pete Hegseth being asked by Senator Dick Durbin, Illinois Democrat.
30: Do you have a new estimate about what the war has cost us so far in this, the fifth month of the first year of this war in Iran?
31: Senator, the estimate we have as of today is $37.5 billion.
26: Democrats pressed Hegseth on the cost while citing cuts to Medicaid and rising consumer prices. The wreckage from a deadly Pan Am plane crash in the ocean 74 years ago that helped lead to requirements for the passenger safety briefings on every flight today has been found off the coast of Puerto Rico. 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
0: KOH News Time 503. We've got 81 degrees here in Reno. 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I'm Jack Sabin, and here's what's trending. Fire crews are battling a now 75-acre wildfire burning near Peavine Peak. The fire was first reported at around 3:30 p.m. today in the area south of Red Rock Road. No additional information about evacuation.